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2: The Pennsylvania Supreme Court weighing whether to add new legal protections for defendants accused of providing drugs that caused a deadly overdose. A new dire warning from those working on artificial intelligence models.
3: A researcher at Anthropic, the company behind Claude, posted late Tuesday that he quit. He wrote that the people building AI earnestly believe that it could kill us all by the end of the decade. This is not a marketing stunt. A current Anthropic team leader responded, saying we really do earnestly believe AI could kill all humans, adding he thinks it's a greater than 10% chance of that over the next decade. And this comes after OpenAI's chief scientist warned that AI models are becoming superhuman and their ability to break in and out of computer systems.
2: ABC's Elizabeth Schulze. President Trump has floated the idea of renaming the state of New Mexico, but...
4: Not surprisingly, the suggestion of a name change is meeting resistance from New Mexico's Democratic lawmakers, and it's putting its Republican leaders in an uncomfortable spot. GOP gubernatorial candidate Greg Hull says the state's identity is not up for negotiation. Republican congressional candidate Greg Cunningham says the Democrats, though, are hyper-focused on the president's social media comments as a diversion from their own record.
2: ABC's Jim Ryan. Live from New York, it'll be Jalen Brunson hosting the season premiere of Saturday Night Live on September 26. It'll be another first for the NBA champion, who led the New York Knicks to the team's first title in 53 years. Dave Packer, ABC News.
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13: Yep.
12: We're in Dallas.
13: Yep.
12: First ever midterm Republican convention.
13: Mm-hmm. Yeah, first ever. That surprised me.
12: Why is that?
13: I figured it's been done before, but apparently not.
14: Democrats played around with doing it, but it didn't really pay off for them. This was a few decades ago, I think.
12: Okay. We'll see if this pays off. Some people are unsure. Others are very confident. Trump will be speaking tonight, along with, what do they got, over 100 speakers?
14: Yeah, I think, what'd they say, 110? Something like that.
12: Yeah, that's throughout the day.
14: Yeah.
12: Well, if you get like the 2:30 p.m. slot, it's going to be tough sledding, isn't it, as far as big reaction is?
14: A little bit, yeah. Well, there's a band playing outside right now.
12: Yeah.
14: Just happened to see it.
12: Heard that. Was that like a marching band or like a rock band?
14: I don't know. I thought I heard guitars.
12: Uh-oh. It's a new Republican.

0: Republican Party, kids. So, yeah, we'll be checking that out.
1: The guess who?
0: I don't know about that. But as far as the timing, we talked about this earlier. We'll see how much, you know, coverage it gets and then how many people are watching, because it is the kickoff of the NFL season tonight. But so much now, people are watching clips online of things.
2: Yes.
0: It's not like the tradition, well, you're just going to sit and watch it on TV. And there's a lot at stake, especially here in Texas with the Senate race.
2: Yeah.
0: And who knows? I know Harriet was talking about a chance of the Democrats actually winning the Senate. Has talked about that.
3: Different ways that we can look at this, and we'll take a look at the average of the two. So you get poll-based models, right, like that were made famous by Nate Silver. These include the fundamentals. A 53% chance you average all these different models together, 53% chance that Democrats win the Senate. You think that is tight? How about the prediction market odds, the Kalshi prediction markets, where people put their money where their mouths are, right? 47% chance that Democrats win the Senate. When you average the two of them together, it's literally 50-50. You can't get any tighter than what we're looking at right now. Democrats with a 50% chance to win the Senate. Republicans with a 50% chance to hold the Senate. It is even at this point.
0: So what do you trust more than that? The poll-based models or the prediction market odds?
1: That's tough. That's a tough thing, because prediction markets, they can be so easily manipulated.
0: Yes.
1: I wouldn't be surprised if you find out that there are some who want to guarantee a victory. They're like putting a bunch of money on their opponent,
0: mm-hmm.
1: just as a campaign expense, basically. Mm-hmm.
0: Right.
1: To say, okay, well, I want to gin up the excitement. And oh my gosh, Kalshi is saying that, you know, say I'm running against Scott Robbins in a race, and all of a sudden it's like Kalshi's saying that Scott Robbins has a 70% chance of winning. Well, then right. They didn't. And then and the polls are problematic too, especially at state level.
0: Yeah.
1: Because it's not as well funded as a national poll all the time. And it's also harder to look at the averages, because the poll frequency is not as much as it is during a presidential year.
0: Right. That's true too. Yeah. On a side note, did you see the story that came out that Kalshi's CEO apparently even admitted it? The 2/3 of the people that go on Kalshi lose money.
1: Yeah. Which actually is pretty good for a betting site.
0: I was thinking. Yeah. But of course, no one ever talks about that. And it is crazy what you can bet on. Mm-hmm. But we'll see if that ever gets regulated. Who knows? So we'll have more from the big convention here in Dallas. The View, I haven't heard this, David. I know you have. Was kind of blaming Lindsey Clancy's husband?
1: Yeah, so they're back for a new season. This is Alyssa Farah Griffin. She's the quote-unquote Republican on the panel. And she says, well, I'm not blaming the husband. I'm just saying the husband could have done more.
0: Okay.
4: God, just like what?
1: Right.
0: Go ahead. Go ahead, Scott.
4: No, I mean, what? What? The husband could have done more. What could he have done more of?
0: We'll see if they explain.
4: And again...
0: Yes.
4: Well, the thing is, and David, you've mentioned this. I mean, it's, you know, she was crying out for help and couldn't get it.
1: She got help.
4: That's my point.
1: Yeah.
4: That never gets reported.
0: Okay.
5: And I echo everything Sarah said. Somebody who's recently postpartum, I was looking for any sign, because so many of my friends did have postpartum depression. I was lucky that other than a couple days of baby blues, I was fine. But I was in direct coordination talking to my husband. He was asking, how are you feeling? Mm-hmm. I'm not putting any blame on her husband here, but she did say, I have had thoughts of harming the child. She never should have been alone in a home with those kids.
6: Yes.
5: Those doctors, the medical system failed her. But where I agree with this one juror holding out is, while psychosis explains it, while it should be factored into the sentencing, she still did kill her kids, and that does not exonerate her in my eyes.
6: That's not the law.
5: And that's my problem with the law.
4: Oh, God.
0: I'm trying to even understand what she said.
1: Well, she's trying to have her cake and eat it, too.
0: Yeah.
1: Like, yeah, I know that, you know, postpartum is a real thing, yada, yada, yada. She should have never been left alone with those kids. You know, as I understand it, he was working from home because she was struggling.
0: Right.
1: And she sent him out on an errand so she can go strangle her three kids.
0: Yes. Again, man. Obviously, it goes without saying it's a tragic story, but it also shines a spotlight where we are as a people, as a nation. My gosh, man. And it's not pretty.
4: I agree.
0: Again, you could have compassion for the person if she was going through some sort of psychosis, sure. But you still have to pay the price for murder.
1: Yes.
0: I mean, I don't even want to get into the darkest part of those details if you've read them.
4: Oh, my God.
0: Or heard what the husband came across when he went inside.
4: That's terrible.
0: And the 911 call. I mean, it's terrible. And I don't know if any of these women online or these people on The View have even heard any of that stuff. You really wonder.
4: Well, psychiatry can explain away any bad behavior ever.
0: Yeah.
4: I shouldn't be held responsible for going into debt $1 million. I was out of my mind when I did it. Oh, you're exonerated.
0: Yeah.
4: Yeah. Yeah, you couldn't help it.
0: Sorry.
4: What? Okay. I didn't mean to steal from the store, you know, but I was out of my mind at the time. And
0: Yeah. I was in a money desert.
4: Right.
0: Because I had gambled all my money away tick in my brain, and I couldn't help
4: right.
0: it.
4: I had to do it. What are you going to
0: right
4: do?
0: Write away
4: right?
0: the debt for me now.
4: I had
0: doesn't
4: to
0: work
4: do
0: that
4: it.
0: Way. Okay. There was a big story about someone lunging at a Democratic candidate, but apparently that didn't happen.
1: Well, no. Amy Acton is the Democrat running to be Ohio's next governor. She claimed over the weekend that an armed man lunged at her during a campaign event. There was a guy who was armed but was taken out of the area. But the prosecutor says there will be no felony charges because he did not draw his presumably legally owned weapons. He didn't draw it. He was not even lunging at her. He was in the crowd in the tent asking her questions and being disruptive, which is why he got taken out. But the campaign immediately went and said an armed man injured people while trying to attack Amy Acton. And that and the big tell was that there was no video of it.
0: Right.
1: There's video of everything.
4: That's interesting,
1: everything.
4: Isn't it? Yeah.
0: Yeah.
1: You know?
0: No kidding.
1: Yeah. But, the prosecutor talked about why there would be no felony charges.
2: Okay. The information we've received is that the Acton camp requested individuals stop recording shortly before this incident occurred. So at this point, the only video we have is the defendant's. And what's that showing certainly doesn't support filing felony charges.
6: What does that video show?
2: It shows him walking into the tent, recording, and moving forward, calling out her name, and the state patrol, then her security, I should say, the state patrol, somebody in her security comes forward, and then his phone is either dropped or tousled, and that's all we have. There's never any close contact with the governor, never gets near her, or candidate for governor.
0: All these stories that end up a big nothing, people run with, make stupid comments online. Mm-hmm. Just something we're getting used to more and more. Man, did you guys hear the Fox News report about New York and changing the language?
1: No.
0: Oh, man. I'm just going to play this and then get some reaction.
7: New York Democrats argue the words mother and father are outdated and need to be replaced with more inclusive terms under state law. All that's needed now is Governor Kathy Hochul's signature. So if Hochul approves, in New York's family court and in domestic and education law, a mother would be labeled as a gestating parent, a father as a non-gestating parent. And paternity proceedings to determine the child's father would be called parentage proceedings.
0: Yeah, that's a good idea, isn't it?
1: Yeah, there you go. What are we going through the taxonomy of seahorses? I don't understand. Like, what are we talking about?
4: Right. There you go.
0: Mother and father, it's outdated. It's not inclusive, okay?
7: The bill passed the state Senate this week and the state assembly back in March. Governor Hochul proudly calls herself New York's first mom governor. It's unclear if she'll support this change, though.
0: Hmm.
4: Yes, she will.
8: I'm not familiar with what was introduced late last night, so I'll take a look at it. I have until the end of the year to review them and make a decision, so I won't be commenting on pending legislation.
4: Gotta wait till the end of the year to do this.
7: New York will join other states like Massachusetts, California, Connecticut, and Colorado to change the definition and wording of parents in their state laws. Democrats argue the bill is necessary to accommodate surrogacy cases and same-sex couples. Now, Governor Hochul's up for re-election this year. Her main challenger, Republican Nassau County Executive Bruce Blakeman, tells Fox this morning this bill is a continuation of war declared on families by Democrats.
0: And, you know, I think of this convention that we're at in Dallas with the Republicans, and I know top of mind is affordability and gas prices, right?
4: Mm-hmm.
0: And certainly that is a big deal. There's also just sanity. There's only if you're going to vote for sanity, there's only one party.
4: Mm-hmm.
0: I love this. Trump put out on True Social, if you've got a problem with Lake Ontario being renamed Lake America, remember the left renamed the following: Columbus Day, Indigenous Peoples Day,

0: Fort Bragg, Fort Liberty. The Redskins, the Washington Commanders. Uncle Ben's, Ben's Original. Land O'Lakes, remove the Indian, kept the land.
1: That's good. That's really good phrasing on that.
0: Is that?
1: Yeah.
0: Thought you'd like that. Felon, justice involved person.
1: Mm-hmm.
0: And you're thinking some of this is made up. That's true.
2: Justice involved person?
0: Yes. That's right.
2: Sit down.
0: Of course, illegal alien, undocumented, non-citizen.
2: Yeah.
0: Woman, birthing person.
2: Gosh.
0: Hispanic, Latinx, or Latinx.
2: They made that up.
0: All this they made up.
2: That wasn't even a thing, though. I mean, nobody accepted that one.
0: And then you got the gestational, and then mental illness, non-binary.
2: Mm-hmm. That's kind of funny.
0: Yes, so there you go.
2: Yeah.
0: Did you guys hear the conversation with that Anna Kasparian? She's one of the Young Turks.
1: Oh, yeah, she's a nut.
0: With Bill Maher, they were talking about her dress. Like, what? Where would you live in the Middle East where you'd be comfortable wearing that dress? This is a great conversation we got to get to. And the five stories we're watching today, straight ahead right here.

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2: 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Jamie Markley, David Van Camp, Scott Robbins. You know what it's time for. Five stories we're watching today.
4: That's right. Well, the big midterms GOP convention is kicking off at the American Airlines Center in Dallas today. A number four jurors in the Lindsey Clancy mistrial spoke to Boston's NBC affiliate and said the prosecution was too harsh and the lone holdout is, well, he's bad for getting hung up on the murder thing. Quote.
5: Dang it.
4: Yeah. Number three anthropic researchers went public last night with chilling concerns, they're saying, about out-of-control AI, warning it could destroy humans this decade. Neat. And number two. Iranian hackers have claimed responsibility for the AT&T outage that impacted thousands of Texans earlier this week. And number one, Central Command, saying that U.S. forces have destroyed 10 Iranian tankers over the past week. And those are the top five stories that we're watching today, Scott.
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3: All right. You know, with that AI thing, we're just not sure.
4: Yeah.
3: Is that really a whistleblower that's really concerned?
4: Yeah, I don't know. Because you have other people who had, because there is, so the guy who put it out there is resigning. He quit his job. And you don't know, okay, what was really going on behind the scenes? Is he preparing for a new sales pitch? Who knows?
3: Yeah.
4: And then you have other engineers who are still working on the project, but saying, yeah, there's about a 10% chance it'll kill us all in the next decade. I'm like, what are we doing here?
3: And it's not going to stop.
4: Oh, no. No, no, no.
3: No. So, and then you wonder, what does that mean? Like, they were talking, he was saying, like, civilizational collapse.
4: Yeah. I don't know if I buy that, though. And I'm probably the most technophobic person on this show.
3: Right. I would agree.
4: But I don't know if I buy that. I think, you know, when I do see, you know, those Boston Dynamics robot dogs running around.
3: Oh, yeah.
4: I mean, you put a self-aware Claude in there and it's going to be bad times.
3: Yes. Well, you see, wasn't it in China they had the running races with the humanoids?
4: Yeah.
3: Now the guy runs right into a wall and collapses.
4: And then sparks fly out of his junk, which
3: yes.
4: is awesome.
3: Yes.
4: Yeah.
6: But
4: they
6: pay extra for that.
3: It won't take long for them to figure that out where he knows how to slow down. Mm-hmm. You know, so.
6: Either that or you just live in walls around you all the time.
3: Yeah. Yeah.
6: It's like bumper cars.
3: So are you looking forward to the big Trump speech tonight?
6: Yeah, I am. Yeah. I mean, I always like his speeches, although. You know, pack a lunch because it's probably going to be long. He likes long ones.
4: Yeah, it'd be nice if he could keep it to like a tight 30 minutes.
6: Yeah, they know
4: what. He's not going to do that because that's not how he rolls.
3: Prediction. How long?
4: Oh, gosh.
3: What's the over-under? 57?
6: and

0: 63.
1: Oh. Yeah, I'd still pick the over on 63.
0: You may be right. I almost went higher, but I'll go 63.
2: Yeah, we'll see.
0: Keep a stopwatch on that one.
2: We'll see.
0: Yep.
2: Had a nice dinner last night in Dallas at the Rodeo Goat.
1: Mm-hmm.
2: We're not getting paid to say that either.
1: No.
2: But yeah, that was kind of a cool burger joint.
1: Yeah.
2: And I was telling my wife, yeah, it was this cool place. She's like, yeah, I was there last year when I was in Dallas. I'm like, maybe I forgot about that. But, you know, in that menu with these different burgers, you get, you know, because you were like, oh, what are we talking about as far as, you know, this special type of bacon?
1: Yes. It was like
2: candy bacon.
0: Candy bacon.
2: Yeah, it was really good. Yeah. See the one burger that you could put peaches on it?
1: Hmm.
2: She had it. She said it was great.
1: Hmm.
2: Yeah.
0: You can put anything on a burger.
2: Something a little different.
1: Yeah.
2: I mean, it's amazing we're still together as a show today after David ordered the Neil Young burger.
1: I wanted a veggie burger.
2: Yeah.
1: My tummy's a little on the fridge.
2: I know, yeah. You're sweating. If you make it through the show today, it'll be a miracle.
1: I'm not feeling great today, guys.
0: Sponsored by Monsanto.
1: Yeah.
2: Well, I come down for breakfast, and I'm like, did you just come from the gym?
1: No.
2: Because, I mean, it was a full-on sweat.
1: And sweatier than usual.
2: Scott's in the shower at 2:30 in the morning, and not for a good reason.
0: No, not at all. I was just up. I was just like, well, I might as well get a shower in.
2: Yeah. Well, it must have been the riveting conversation you had with our Uber driver on the way from the airport to the hotel.
0: Oh, that guy freaked me out. I don't like that. I don't like that. The dude says nothing. And I'm thinking, is there a language barrier? Maybe there is. I don't know.
1: Maybe he just didn't want to talk. Is that the issue you were trying to, like,
0: No, engage? I didn't try. And after that, I just looked at him, and I'm like, he could kill me. And I'm in the front seat, and he's like, if I open my mouth one more time, I'm going to, you know, kill you.
1: That's your assumption.
0: Yes. And the door's going to fly open, and he's going to kick me out. Yeah. So I don't.
2: I was thinking it was more of a language barrier.
0: Well, it probably was, but man.
2: But the more you tried to engage, the more I was just back there laughing to myself.
0: Yeah, like, so, hey, you know, how you doing? Simple stuff. Get your annual physical, because, you know, this is demanding.
2: Well, it was cool, because you reached in your wallet to pay him. I'm like, no, I got it. You're learning new things on the trip. It's a good thing,
0: man.
2: Yes. We got What's Your Story at a news update in just a few. This is the Markley, Van Camp, and Robin Show.

0: boxing fans, mark your calendars. Ryan Garcia puts his welterweight world title on the line against hard-hitting top contender Conor Benn, plus undefeated Australian superstar Jai Opetaia takes on Noel Michalian. 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
1: It's B-Bake's three-year anniversary, and I'm here with Mark and Johnny to celebrate.
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0: Markley, Van Camp, and Robbins Show. Jamie Markley, David Van Camp, Scott Robbins. We're in Dallas. The first ever midterm Republican convention. You know, Trump, me speaking tonight, and apparently again tomorrow night, but the keynote tomorrow night is J.D. Vance. And when you're looking at Republican politics, some people favor Rubio over Vance.
1: Yeah, I think that absolutely that's true.
0: So how do you see that playing out in the end?
1: Well, it seems like after the midterms especially, that sort of shadow fight is going to really come to a head, I think. Because right now, nobody wants to really get into the muck and mire just because you don't want to have that be the sideshow discussion when you've got the midterm elections coming up, right?
0: Right.
1: You don't want that. But, you know, there's definitely camps being formed. I think, you know, Rubio's going to have to play it off as if he's being recruited by people, though. Because he can't come out and just say, I'm going to run for president.
0: Right, right.
1: Because a lot of people will turn on him immediately.
0: Because whenever he's been asked about it, he's been the team guy.
1: Absolutely, which is smart.
0: Yes. Do you think he really wants to run?
1: I think, well, yeah, I think he wants to be president someday. Yeah.
2: Both of them do.
0: And this would be the window.
1: Yes.
0: Yeah. Do you think if Rubio says, I'm going to stay out and let JD go, would Rubio serve as a vice president?
2: That's I was wondering that too.
1: I mean, it's possible, but there are, I think, enough differences in their approach and their style that I wonder if because of a lack of long-term experience, comparatively speaking, especially between Rubio and J.D. Vance, if he's worried, man, I don't know if I want to be second fiddle to a guy that may not do a great job.
0: Yeah.
1: You know, who knows? He's somewhat untested. Not completely untested, but... yeah, I wonder if he'd really want to hitch his wagon to that.
0: You know how the Democrats always talk about what a deep bench they have?
1: Mm-hmm. Yeah.
0: Which is a load?
1: They don't.
0: It's kind of nice if you're Republican that you have Rubio and Vance.
1: Yes.
0: They're both very good.
2: Oh, I agree.
0: Good.
2: Yeah.
0: Like top tier.
2: Well, they've got J.D. Pritzker on the other side.
0: Go J.B.?
2: Yeah, got him. They got J.B. J.B., J.D., you know, it all sounds the same.
0: Whatever. That guy.
2: I know. What a load. But he thinks he's presidential fodder, man.
0: Yeah. How much you think over this convention you're going to hear about communism?
2: All the time.
0: DSA?
2: Oh, a lot. That's their deal. Yeah.
0: I would think so. Yeah.
2: They're going to drive that point home, and they should.
0: Yeah.
2: Socialism,
0: I don't know,
2: communism. Yeah.
0: I don't know how much they're going to tackle Islam as far as New York City with 9/11 and Mamdani and then what you got going on in Michigan. I mean, obviously, Dearborn, and then you have El Sayed. You know, we had that clip, it's an old clip, yesterday, Charlie Rose and Bill Maher, and Charlie Rose being so careful, well, that's not all
1: right.
0: Muslims, it's just a few, and that's sort of been the rallying cry for years from media, and you're still hearing it even as we're approaching the 25-year anniversary of 9/11. Well, this was fascinating to me. Anna Kasparian, I think is how you say your name, she's pretty popular with the Young Turks. She's on with Bill Maher, and the conversation is going on. She's wearing, like, an attractive dress. It's not, like, crazy revealing, but it's, you know, it's a nice dress.
2: If you got it.
0: And Maher is saying, okay, in that dress, where would you be comfortable? Where would you want to live in the Middle East? And he's naming all these towns, all these areas, and then he mentions even Israel, but where would you want to go? And the hoops that she's trying to jump through to not just say the obvious. Roll it.
3: You live in. Well, where would you, where do you, sure, think you'd be comfortable in that dress?
4: I'm sure it would not be comfortable in this dress in any of the various Middle Eastern countries that have been destabilized by
3: You're not really blaming it on whitey.
4: Listen.
3: Are you? You're blaming Islam on whitey?
0: Just stop there for a second. Okay. Because she mentioned destabilized.
1: Yeah.
0: Like if it wasn't destabilized, it'd be different and you could wear that dress?
1: Right.
2: Yeah.
0: No, you couldn't. Of course not. And that's Maher's whole point.
4: I'm not blaming Islam on whitey.
3: But what you're saying is we destabilized. That's why you can't wear that dress?
4: Did we not destabilize?
3: Wait a second.
4: We were funding terrorist organizations in Syria during the Syrian Civil War, under the Obama administration.
3: That's why
4: Did that not destabilize Syria?
3: No, what's destabilized?
4: There's a literal Al-Qaeda terrorist.
3: We're talking about your dress. Why?
4: It looks good. I know it looks good.
3: You're saying you can't wear that dress in Syria because of Whitey destabilizing?
4: I didn't say that.
3: Okay.
4: You're putting words in my mouth.
3: Okay, great.
4: But the United States did destabilize various Middle Eastern countries. Are you going to deny that?
3: I asked about the dress, and you went right to destabilize. So is that why you couldn't wear that dress? Why couldn't you wear that dress? Why could you?
4: You want me to talk about jihadism and Islam, but like,
3: why won't you?
4: Listen,
3: why won't you?
4: I mean,
3: I
4: don't believe in jihadism, which is why I'm furious the United States just had a freaking Al Qaeda terrorist in the White House.
3: It's not just jihadism that is preventing you from wearing that dress. There, are you saying every Muslim is a jihad? I don't think they are.
4: Bill.
3: Okay, why can't you wear that dress?
0: Is it driving you crazy?
1: It is a little bit, yeah.
0: Okay.
2: Makes you nuts after a while.
0: You get the point.
1: Yeah. Mm-hmm.
0: It's because of their religion. You can't wear the dress.
1: Right.
0: It's that simple.
1: That has nothing to do with foreign policy because it's not jihadism. That is a culture.
0: Of course.
1: That's what they do.
0: And so I'll spare you. It goes on and on and on. And finally, I just want to play you the end, or at least part of
4: the
0: end.
4: It's that simple.
3: Stop attacking Israel, it'll stop.
4: Okay.
3: But the fact that you can't answer that question, and you know that
4: I don't know what the question is. What's the question?
3: You keep...
2: What do you mean, what's the question? He's asked it like 47 times.
1: Yeah, right. I mean,
2: what are you doing?
0: Why can you not wear the dress?
2: Keeps going back to that all the time. What's the question?
0: Yes. My goodness. And that's the stuff that can just drive you crazy. But the left jumps through hoops for Islam all the time. All right, it's that time. We do it a couple of times a day. Go around the table. May not be the biggest story out there, but caught your attention. You want to bring it in. David, what's your story here?
1: Well, it's kind of quick, but Hunter Biden launched a meme coin crypto thing. Where it's
0: really,
1: I guess he was hoping to just get rich quick off of it or whatever. Yeah. Well, immediately after it launched, by the way, it was called Laptop.
0: You're joking.
1: I'm not joking.
2: No.
1: Yeah, that's what he called it. And then immediately it crashed. And if you remember what happened with the Hawktua girl, remember that? She wasn't like on the ground level of it. It was more like she just licensed her likeness for this. It was a Tua coin, I think is what they called it.
2: Right.
0: Yes.
1: Yeah, it was a total I don't want to say pump and dump, but you know, it was a total just fraud where you get a bunch of people lined up to put money in it. And then all of a sudden reality hits and there's no money to be made with Laptop or Tua coin or whatever. So now Hunter Biden is getting yelled at again by all the people who were very frustrated that somehow Laptop coin didn't pan out for them.
0: Well, maybe you could paint him a picture.
2: That's what should have been. Cut rate. His painting should have been on the coin. Yes.
0: You always wonder what's Hunter's play.
2: Just to stay out there, I guess, and earn a living of some kind.
0: I guess.
2: I mean, without actually having a job.
0: Yeah. We'll see. All right, Scotty, what do you got for your story?
2: A new video has surfaced, by the way, and I was not aware of this until today, of that crazed slur-spewing passenger on the airline flight that they duct-taped to the seat.
0: Oh, yeah.
2: Now words come out of what he was yelling at people who were trying to tape him to the seat.
0: Okay.
2: He said, "You have a little D. Huh. You have a tiny little D."
0: I already know.
2: And they said, "Oh, yeah? Well, we're going to tape you to the seat then, okay?" And they did. But that was one of the things that got him in trouble because the guys were like taping him up or trying to tape him up. And he started yelling these slurs. But then he went there and that was the end of it. Then they just went ahead and finished the job.
0: Well, yeah.
2: Don't be doing the little baby stuff with us, okay?
0: What do you mean the little baby stuff?
2: Well, the little baby weenas.
1: You're going to have to explain that.
0: Who is that that says
2: that? That's Bayless. Balin. Balin. The Life of Balin or whatever that show is. It's on. She's got Tourette's.
0: Okay. Yes, this was a show you used to watch all the time.
2: Yeah, I did. I watched it all the time. I couldn't stop watching it. I would watch it because she'd be in a restaurant with family, friends, or whatever. I mean, having a nice little dinner somewhere, and all of a sudden, out of nowhere, would be little baby weenas.
0: Just like as a tick?
2: Yeah, it's a tick that she has, and she would just say, but that was one of the ones that was in hot rotation. was the little baby wiener one. It got like three spins in an hour, you know? I mean, it was wild. So this guy does the same thing on this plane, except he doesn't have Tourette's. He was just a drunk old man.
0: But it just comes back into Europe.
2: Well, yeah, because that's the first thing I thought of when I saw
0: it. Off air once a week, you will reference little baby wieners.
2: Yeah.
0: People that are around, like, what is he talking about?
2: Yeah, he's stealing her act.
0: There you go.
2: She was the first.
0: Okay. For my story, it's just, it's a touching story about 9/11 and one of the heroes of that day, known as the man in the red bandana, Wells Crowther. Given the Medal of Freedom, it meant a lot to his family.
2: Oh, wow.
0: Hear his mom talk about it was so cool. But here was Trump talking about him. And hold on a second. We have it. And go.
5: The 78th floor were trapped with broken bones, charred skin, and eyes and lungs filled with black smoke. They were sure they were going to die.
0: That just takes you back, doesn't it?
2: Yeah.
0: I don't know if you've seen any of the videos this week. It does. It, like when that first tower fell and everybody's running like crazy.
2: Mm-hmm.
0: Terrifying. Anyway, Trump goes on.
5: Then suddenly a rescue appeared. They call him the man in the red bandana. He found an opening in one of the stairwells and traveled down from the 104th floor to look for those trapped and dying. When he heard cries for help on the 78th floor, he began extinguishing the fires, blocking the exit, directing survivors who could walk, but he willingly made all of these trips up and down, up and down, up and down, over and over again, saving life after life. Today, in honor of his incredible bravery and all of the other countless unknown acts of heroism that day, it is my privilege to award the very special, the highest honor that we give, highest civilian honor, the Presidential Medal of Freedom.
0: Just something I thought was cool is we're remembering
2: that is cool.
0: Terrible day.
2: Mm.
0: 25 years later.
2: Mm.
0: All right. We'll be switching gears in a few. We got a drug dealer that's also journaling on the side.
1: Oh. You need hobbies.
0: Part of that journal may have come back to haunt him. We'll explain Nimrod's in the news coming up in just a few and a news update next.

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4: Yeah, hang on a second. I'll get right to you.
3: Herp.
4: I promise. Yeah, no, go call me. 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Hey, football's back tonight. 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
5: Somebody put out, and it was, I suppose it was supposed to be parody, but it was breaking news. Iran shoots down an F-15 with a man on a flying carpet. And so it's a guy on a flying carpet with a with an AK-47.
4: Oh, man.
5: And there's a community note on X about this, not saying that this is false and just humorous, but it's the reader's added context. It's not an F-15. It's an F-35.
3: Oh, that's good.
4: Oh, boy.
3: Like every day people are getting fooled by AI videos, yeah, too.
4: Well,
3: over X.
4: I can kind of tell right now.
3: Can you?
4: Sort of, kind of. But
3: that sounds like a test, David.
4: I don't know if I'm 100% accurate with it or not, but I can sort of, there's just something non-lifelike about it. I don't know.
3: Okay.
4: I'm probably going to get, David's going to pull something up and I'm going to bomb it because I'll get all of them wrong, but you know.
3: Did you hear the story about the new service called Stud or Dud? It's AI running background checks on first dates.
4: Oh, boy.
3: But well, you like that or you don't like that?
4: I mean, if you got daughters, I suppose you like it.
3: Well, it uses data from peoplefinders.com.
4: Mm-hmm.
3: One of those sites collects public records, so marriages, family, criminal records, bankruptcies, tax liens, social media accounts, all that stuff. You just run the person's name or phone number, it runs a search, and then there you go.
4: Yeah.
3: So for some people, yeah, they love it. Other people are like, oh, no, this is more AI invading our lives. This is no good.
4: Yeah.
3: But a buddy of mine and his daughter started dating this guy, and he and his wife, they didn't know much about him and did a little background. Well, he had been married. But they didn't tell his, he didn't tell his daughter that.
4: Oh.
3: Yeah.
5: That's a problem.
3: Yeah.
4: Yeah.
3: And then that guy was bent because, like, your parents are looking into my past.
4: Mm-hmm.
3: Well, yeah.
4: Yes.
5: Well, yeah, that's what happens, that's, you know. What,
3: yeah, that's
4: parents do.
3: Yeah, that's pretty much what parents do. Well, yeah. All right, we got to get to Nimrods. Here we go.
6: When the going gets tough.
7: Damn it, this is too hard.
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7: I love the poorly educated.
3: All right. Nimrods in the News. We go to Florida for 41-year-old Christopher Herndon. He was dealing drugs and journaling on the side. One notebook he wrote, "No police will come to me." Oh, he was so wrong. SWAT team busted through the door. 849 grams of fentanyl. That's enough for 400,000 potentially lethal doses.
4: Oh, my.

0: gosh.
1: Also, a kilo of meth, 1.3 kilos of powder cocaine, 57 grams of crack cocaine, plus $12,000 in cash and that notebook. And then police read the entry and responded, not how that works.
0: No. Sorry.
1: And that's Nimrod's in the news, and this is the Barkley, Van Camp, and Robin Show in Dallas.

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0: affected.
1: Women may also experience hair loss along the hairline. A federal judge in Miami has ruled that social media influencers Andrew and Tristan Tate must remain in custody as they fight extradition to the United Kingdom. That's where the brothers are accused of rape and sex trafficking. They have repeatedly denied wrongdoing. As the trade war with Canada heats up, the Buffalo Bills announced they'll celebrate both the American and Canadian anthems during the pregame to the home opener, September 17th. Friday marks 25 years since the September 11th terror attacks, and families who lost loved ones that day are reflecting on how they've rebuilt their lives since. Lucy Peterson lost her father, Stephen, in the World Trade Center North Tower. She recently moved to New York and is now a social worker.
2: I'm loving being here. I'm starting a new job. I have friends here and making my own memories and not letting it define my experience.
1: I'm Dave Packer, ABC News.
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13: Markley Van Camp and Robbins Show. Jamie Markley, David Van Camp, Scott Robbins in Dallas for the first ever midterm Republican convention. And it's a big race in Texas with James Tallarico and Ken Paxton. Okay. I think in the end, David, you're feeling like Paxton wins.
14: I think so. I think it's probably going to be a little too close for comfort. I think Paxton will pull it out in the end.
15: Man, I've watched television a lot since we've been in Dallas, and man, I'm seeing tons of Tallarico ads.
14: Yeah.
15: They're everywhere.
14: Well, he's all over the place. Yeah. I mean, that's the thing. And I think Ted Cruz has mentioned it, and somebody else did. And I'm drawing a blank right now. Another Republican had said, hey, look, you know, we're sort of raising that this is a 5-alarm fire, that, hey, we got to get resources.
15: No kidding.
14: Now. And then you're hearing, well, they don't really have the money. They weren't planning to spend that much money in Texas.
13: Yeah, I didn't think they needed to. Yeah.
15: Man.
13: Well, there is a new Paxton ad ripping Tallarico for, you know, a lot of crazy ideas about God. And it's sort of an AI thing.
14: Yeah, I hate it when they're doing this, man, because Tallarico has said some legitimately crazy stuff. You don't have to AI slop it up.
13: No, just play the actual clip.
14: Play what he said.
13: And the reason is because with this ad, even though you get

0: say it's well done, and it's like the James Tallarico version of the Bible, all those things. But it's effective, but then someone can say, well, that's just AI. Oh, that's AI? Yeah, that's AI. And the whole thing would be dismissed.
1: Yes.
0: Isn't that the fear?
1: Yeah. Yes, for people who aren't totally active voters, active in politics, or at least they don't pay attention to politics all that much. As soon as you hear, well, that's AI, it's like you assume all of it's fake.
0: Exactly. If you haven't heard it or seen it. All right, hold on a second. I got to get this hooked up right. You pop me down there.
1: Yes, I did.
0: All right, thank you. Sorry, Dave. I had to hear it off air first.
2: My brain is fried right now.
0: Sorry, man. Okay. Did I get your ear?
2: Yeah, a little bit.
0: You'd be all right. There you go.
2: Start speaking Lithuanian, you'll know something happened.
0: Is that how that happens?
2: I don't know.
0: Anyway.
3: In the beginning, God was non-binary, and he wasn't a Christian. And God said, let there be six genders, and there were. Then God so loved the world that he gave us his only son, who is a radical feminist and never asked people to worship him.
0: Okay, so with all those different statements, there are dates that come up underneath that say when he said it.
1: Yeah.
0: But again.
3: Look, I always think of myself as a Christian who hates Christianity.
4: James Tallarico, wrong for Texas.
3: America is not a Christian nation.
4: And wrong for America, too.
5: I'm Ken Paxton, and I approve this message.
0: So, yeah. What do you think, Scott?
2: Well, I think the message is solid. I mean, I think that's what you should do.
0: But even the AI
2: I don't part? Like the AI part, no.
0: Okay.
2: No. I think you could have gone just with, you know, a voiceover. But I don't know.
0: Him actually saying it, because you can get those clips.
2: Yeah, I think you could find them. I don't know why they went they went that route. I don't understand. Unless it was, you know, probably more economical to do it that way, I guess. I don't know.
0: Yeah.
2: You're right, though, when you say, I look at AI and I go, phony.
0: That's the
2: thing. You know, so.
0: Well, there's something else out there. Town Hall had it. Hidden camera. Pastor at James Tallarico's home church admits that members of the church wish Trump had been assassinated.
1: Oh, gosh.
2: Oh, my gosh.
0: You want to hear the clip?
2: Well, yeah.
0: There you go.
6: If you polled our membership and asked them whether they were Christian, agnostic, or atheist, the vast majority would say agnostic or atheist.
0: Just think about that for a second.
1: Pretty crappy church, then, if you're trying to be...
2: Yeah.
1: You're not really spreading the gospel there if most people are not receiving it.
0: Exactly.
2: Can you still call it church?
0: That is St. Andrew's Presbyterian Church. The home church of James Tallarico, yes. Okay. Wow.
6: So because they don't buy the religion that has been... That we got from the Puritans.
0: She almost said we invented.
2: Well.
0: Isn't it from the Bible?
2: Yeah.
0: But apparently not when you're trying to rewrite everything.
2: Yeah.
0: But anyway, she goes on.
6: We still have people in this church that wish that that young man had not just nicked his ear, but been more successful.
2: Huh. Wow.
1: Okay.
2: I bet Sunday school's a blast. Holy smokes.
0: No kidding, man.
2: I know.
0: Yeah, that tells you everything you need to know about the religion of this person. Mm-hmm. And you call that your home church.
2: Mm-hmm.
0: Yeah.
1: Where it's mostly agnostics and atheists, and they want Trump dead.
0: Right.
1: Wow.
0: But what, identify as Christian, maybe? I don't know how that works.
1: I don't know.
0: It would be kind of silly, really.
2: Jeez.
0: One of the craziest things that I've seen in a while, and sickening, that's making the rounds out there right now, is this woman that took an abortion pill right after the gender reveal because she wanted a boy and not a girl.
1: Jeez, man.
0: You talk about ghoulish.
1: Yeah.
2: Wow.
0: And if you think, abortion is just rare and it's a very difficult decision for these people that are just in trouble.
2: Mm-hmm.
0: Okay, well, listen to this. Because this isn't that.
2: Wow.
0: This is people gathered around, and you'll hear her say, it was a ladybug, and she wanted a June bug.
7: We got a ladybug in the house.
8: Oh, what's no ladybug? I want a June bug.
7: Coca-Cola.
8: Okay, y'all.
9: Wash it down real good.
8: Jesus. I'm going to eat FOMO so I can sip.
9: Yeah.
8: Woo!
9: Yeah.
0: I don't know why she sang Jesus.
2: I don't know. It's perplexing to me, too.
0: She must go to the Tallarico's church.
2: Yeah, maybe she does.
0: Go ahead. Yeah. Makes sense.
8: Woo! Woo! That's the best gift. That's the gender?
9: Yeah.
8: No gender?
10: No gender. We got one drink. Kill it.
2: What are we doing? What is that?
0: Just clearing the path to hell, I think, Scott, is what they're doing.
2: Wow. Where's the portal at?
0: Wow.
2: It's gotta be close.
1: She identifies as We Are Legion.
2: Man.
0: Yeah. People say, man, I think you're overstating it when you say we're in this spiritual battle for the country. I don't think so.
2: You know, not only do you do that, but then you put it out there.
0: Yes.
2: I mean, that's even the craziest thing.
0: You're proud.
2: Exactly. This will be funny. Watch this.
0: Yeah.
2: We'll go viral.
0: Wow.
2: Ugh.
0: Okay.
1: I'm guessing it's not the first time she's gone viral.
0: No. You're probably.
1: Maybe the first time online.
0: Right. Yeah.
1: But yeah.
0: Probably right about that.
2: Mm-hmm.
0: You probably heard some controversy with families of 9/11 victims not wanting Zoran Mamdani anywhere near. Memorial service coming this Friday.
2: Yep.
0: And for good reason, because of his friends and associates and what they stand for. And I mentioned earlier that one family member was talking about he's just serving himself. Here's at least part
11: of that. This mayor is not serving us. He's serving himself. We are asking respectfully that he not show up. We are asking him to respect the fact that that trauma is revived during the ceremony. It is a private ceremony. It is not a public ceremony. Mayor Mamdani, please do not come.
0: Well, he's still going to come.
1: Sounds like it, yeah.
0: And from what I understand, what? Hassan Piker also said he should absolutely go.
1: Oh. Well, for Hassan Piker, it'd be he should go to celebrate.
0: Right.
1: Bring along that lady who chugged the abortion pill with Coca-Cola.
0: No kidding. Yeah, dude, there's a lot of sickness out there.
2: Man. Well, you know, and he's going to do the whole chameleon nonsense, too, when he gets there. He'll say all the right things. And
0: all New Yorkers.
2: Try to push all the
0: all
2: right
0: New Yorkers
2: buttons.
0: Yeah. And blah, blah, blah.
2: And it'll be open for interpretation. And, you know, here we go.
0: Yeah.
2: That guy's a weasel.
0: All that stuff. If you want something just I guess it's kind of fun. People were talking about things that used to be free that now cost money.
1: Oh, yeah?
0: Yeah.
1: Oh.
0: Well, and it's kind of top of mind just, you know, flying yesterday. Like checked airline bags. That used to be something with the price of the plane ticket.
2: Mm-hmm.
0: Or a seat selection. If you want a certain seat, you know, you got to pay for that now.
2: Yeah.
0: And then the airline food. You want, you know, something decent, you got to pay for it.
2: We got a nice cardboard snack on the way.
0: You wolfed it right down.
2: I did. It was tasty.
0: No doubt about it. I didn't realize this. With phone accessories, with a new iPhone, you know, you used to have the headphones, but there's no headphone jack, and a charger. But now you have to buy the charger separately.
1: You do?
0: That's what it says. That's what BuzzFeed said.
1: I mean, it's been a while since I bought a new phone, but...
2: Yeah, me too.
1: Yeah, I didn't realize that.
2: I didn't either.
0: No. Oh, and then it was like when you're buying concert tickets. It used to be the whatever the face value of the ticket was, what you paid.
2: No way.
0: But now you got convenience fee.
2: Oh, yeah.
0: Processing, delivery. What is convenience fee, by the way?
2: Is that one
1: for the convenience of them bringing something to you?
2: Or putting it on your phone versus standing in line? Or I don't know.
0: Okay.
2: That one perplexes me, but they're all on there.
0: But if you're buying, say, four tickets, and you're thinking what it's going to be for face value and what it ends up to be, that's pretty crazy. Also, people that have gone to Disney in the past, talking about the Fast Pass, you got to pay for that now. It's like an extra thing.
2: Yeah.
0: And if you don't want to pay the extra money, you're just going to stand in line all day.
1: Yeah. I didn't realize it was free at one point. I've never been to Disney.
0: Yeah, it was. It's like everybody, and then, but you had to work it out. You couldn't use it too many times. You had to spread out your hours.
1: Oh,
0: the way I remember it.
2: Like your lunch punch card when you were a kid.
0: Well,
2: five times or whatever.
0: But if you say you had a whole family together, say it was six people, and only two people wanted to go on one ride, while they were going on one, you could take other people's passes and go reserve them at another place, and you could kind of game the system that way. People also mention YouTube without excessive ads.
1: Yeah.
0: That is, man. And I don't want to pay for it. But when you're just getting into something that's like, here's the 55-second ad.
1: Yeah.
0: No. There's parking, pizza delivery, you know, things online. So many things behind a paywall now.
2: Yeah, that's true.
0: Yeah.
1: Well, you got to make money somehow, you know?
0: That is true. Well, yeah, he got good at it, too. You, David, you could get behind every paywall like 7 years ago, but not anymore.
1: It's harder now than it ever has been.
0: Yes.
1: Yeah.
0: So those are just some of the things. Now, as far as, you know, us being in Dallas, we'll give you a big report tomorrow on what we see as far as the speakers. Who's good? Who's not so good? Who got the bad slots? Mm-hmm. You know? And then we got... You don't want to put any money on how long Trump's speech is going to be.
2: Well, I mean, I said, what did I say, 62 minutes?
0: Yeah, 62. David was taking the over.
2: Yeah. Well, no, I don't want to put any, because I lose every bet we make on this show. I lose it.
0: I was going, I think
2: I got a gambling problem, Jimmy. I can't do it anymore.
0: That's off.
2: Yeah.
0: Yeah, all right. The five stories we're watching today, the news update next.

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0: lot about ultra-processed foods, but here's a new wrinkle. A study out of France zeroed in on preservatives that keep packaged foods from spoiling and linked higher intake of those preservatives to a greater risk of high blood pressure, heart attack, and stroke. Now here's the part that might surprise you. Even some natural-sounding preservatives, like added citric acid and vitamin C, were tied to higher blood pressure. But an important distinction. This is about vitamin C added to processed food, not the vitamin C in an actual orange. So keep eating your fruit. Still, the practical takeaway is a familiar one. Eat fresh whole foods whenever you can. And when you need convenience, frozen is a smart bet. Those foods are preserved by cold, not chemicals. And as always, the more ingredients you can pronounce, the better. I'm Dr. Sanjay Gupta, helping you live a better life.
1: My whole identity had been wrapped up in being a soldier. 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When Wounded Warrior Project came into my life, being around the other warriors, people that had similar experiences that I did, it was a game changer for me. 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
6: One, two, three, four, five.
7: All right, number five. We got the big midterms GOP convention kicking off at the American Airlines Center in Dallas today. Festivities are underway. Number four, jurors in the Lindsey Clancy trial spoke to Boston's NBC affiliate and said the prosecution was a little bit too mean. And that lone holdout is bad for not getting hung up or for getting hung up on the murder thing. Yeah, that little thing.
8: Jeez. That it's an unbelievable statement she made.
9: That's just the craziest story of the year.
7: Wow. Let's see. Three Anthropic researchers went public last night with chilling concerns about out-of-control AI, warning it could destroy humans this decade.
8: Do you tend to believe it or think that there was another reason he came out with that?
7: I think there's a play, but I also believe him. I think both.
8: That's what I'm wondering.
9: Yeah.
8: Yeah.
7: Yeah. He's going to come out with some product that's supposed to be in like an AI buster or some sort of massive defense. It's like counter AI, which then will also be the thing that kills us.
8: Right.
7: In 10 years. Number two, Iranian hackers have claimed responsibility for the AT&T outage that impacted thousands of people on Monday. Mm. And number one, CENTCOM says U.S. forces have destroyed 10 Iranian tankers over the past week. As Iran is saber-rattling a little bit more, saying that, oh, yeah, they've captured all sorts of boats, blown all sorts of boats up. And CENTCOM's like, no, you haven't. What are you talking about, you liars? Those are the top five stories that we're watching today.
8: You're always wondering what's real and what's not.
9: Yeah, you are.
8: With a lot of those things. Did you hear, this is kind of a crazy story, that Quaaludes are making a comeback?
9: Quaaludes?
8: Huh? Yes.
9: They went the way of the wagon wheel.
8: Right?
9: All the new fashionable drugs out there, yeah. Man.
8: From the 70s?
9: Yeah. Well,
7: Bill Cosby's out of prison, man. I mean, yeah, they're making a comeback.
9: Gosh dang.
8: I think it's, they say in this story, Cosby it's jokes. Mostly because of Wolf of Wall Street.
7: Really?
8: Yeah, with the one scene with DiCaprio, with the Quaaludes, and he can't talk, and he's trying to crawl to the phone. You can't get anything out.
7: I like how that's driving people towards drugs.
8: Isn't that weird?
9: Yeah.
7: Man, that looks like fun. He can't talk or walk.
9: Right, exactly.
7: Yeah. Well, give me some of that. Yeah.
8: I know. We live in insane times. Don't know if you heard what happened in Seattle. The interim police chief, Andre Sales, They don't want to call people shooters anymore. They're trigger pullers.
7: Well, yes, naturally.
9: You know, I saw that story.
8: Yeah?
9: That's insane. Trigger pullers. What do we keep doing this for? What's always wrong with shooter?
8: Left is always trying to change the language.
9: Just soften it, though.
8: Yeah.
9: Somehow.
8: Three people killed, three others injured. Shootings over a 24-hour stretch.
9: Ooh, shooting.
8: And killed by trigger pullers.
9: Well, factually, I suppose that's correct. They were, in fact, trigger pullers.
8: Yes.
9: Yeah.
8: Well, I suppose you could say it's a fact to say a woman's a birthing person if she has a kid, but right. You don't say
9: no, I agree with you. I think the language is fine the way it is.
8: My goodness, man.
9: Well, you're worried about Trump with renaming waterways? I mean,
7: Lake yes. America is.
9: And you got this stuff going on?
8: Yeah. Yes. That's a new one, though. I mean, it's just, we all laugh. You have to.
7: You do.
9: Yeah.
8: And no one talks like that.
9: No.
8: No one's ever going to say, yeah, victim of a trigger puller.
7: Can you tell me what the trigger puller looked like?
9: It was Latinx.
8: That's Latinx.
7: Okay. Trigger pulling Latinx.
9: Yeah.
8: Yes. Got to remember that.
7: That just sounds like a racial slur, doesn't it?
9: Kind of, yeah.
8: Oh, my gosh. All right. We got to get to more of what's going to be happening today in Dallas GOP convention.
9: Mm-hmm.
8: And then, of course, got the predictions for how long different speeches will go and the Scott Robbins trifecta all coming up right here.

0: Hi, I'm David Scanlon, New Hampshire Secretary of State. It's election season. The state primary is September 8th, and the general election is November 3rd. 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

0: right. The Markley, Van Camp, and Robbins Show in Dallas. Jamie Markley, David Van Camp, Scott Robbins. Trump headline speaker tonight. J.D. Vance tomorrow night. Other big speakers, Scott Bessent, Todd Blanche, RFK Jr., Caroline Leavitt, Dr. Oz, Trump Jr., Scott Turner. They will all be speaking.
1: Everybody's going to be here.
0: Oh, yeah, there's tons more. Ted Cruz, Byron Donalds, Brandon Gill. That's your buddy.
1: I like Brandon Gill.
0: I know. Maybe you can hang with him ahead of time.
1: I'd like to.
0: I don't know if they're going to let you hang with Caroline Leavitt.
2: No, they're not.
1: She'd be fun to hang with, too.
0: I don't think that's happening.
2: Hmm.
0: Yes.
2: Yeah, Secret Service is already surveilling you right now, Scott.
1: Yeah.
0: Yeah. Did background check and the whole bit.
1: Hey, I must have cleared it. I couldn't even believe it myself. It's like, wow.
2: Okay. They're not going to let you within 100 feet of Caroline Leavitt, though. But they knew about the kiddo
1: incident. That's the one where they draw the line, right?
0: Yeah. Oh, gosh. More on that later. You know, with this Clancy trial, this still is getting a lot of attention. A lot of people are talking about it.
2: Yeah, well, and because the jurors are doing interviews now.
0: Yes.
2: At least the ones who wanted to, I guess, acquit. Which is beyond me.
0: That's the way I understand it.
2: Because also manslaughter was on the table.
0: Mm-hmm. Yes.
2: But full acquittal. Okay. Jeez. Murdering your three children.
1: But, you know, when you listen to the interviews and you have an idea in your head about what they look like, you would be absolutely 100% correct.
2: Now, these are two jurors who were there. And it's like they're trying to one-up each other in dumbassery.
1: Yes.
0: Okay. Roll it.
3: Bonus. I just found it to be harsh, Sue. Very, very harsh. I mean, again, maybe we're talking with ourselves here, but the fact that they had no character witnesses to, in regard to Lindsay, of being a bad mother. I mean, right out of the gate, it's like you're presenting all these medical professionals, but nobody's presenting, and for the prosecution, a woman and a mother of three children. So I found it to be biased right out of the gate.
4: We weren't.
0: Well, hold on a second. Yeah. The way I understood, they couldn't.
2: Well, no, and also it was biased right out of the gate. Yeah, that's what a prosecution is. It's biased. They're seeking a conviction.

0: Right.
1: That's a great point. Yes.
2: Well, I had that argument. It was years ago. It was the first time where a state court was going to allow in the state of Illinois cameras in the courtroom, at least for the county we were in.
0: Mm-hmm.
2: And so I was in there and I was live tweeting the whole thing because that's what we did at the time as good little news reporters. And somebody had said, you know, hey, you could try to get a little balance in this. And I just replied, well, the prosecution presents its case. They're bringing up witnesses. They're asking the questions. They are biased. You know, whatever the defense shows up, I'll tell you what they said, too.
0: Mm-hmm. Right.
2: And then he says, oh, okay. All right. Well, there you go.
1: Unbelievable.
0: Okay. It That's goes on. Silly. Here we
3: We're
0: go.
3: Trying to figure out if she murdered the children. She did. And she's admitting that. We're trying to figure out, did she know right from wrong at that time? And with everybody saying she loved her children so much, and everything proved she loved her children, from her journals to her mother-in-law, everything proved that she loved her children. So she had to have snapped.
0: Okay, so well, what do you want to have happen then?
1: Exactly. Okay. Yeah, she snapped. Most people who kill other people do snap.
2: Yes.
0: Oh, yeah, the murder, like a passion rage.
1: Well, whatever, yeah. I mean, you snap.
0: Yeah, catching someone
1: Somebody
0: cheating.
1: Somebody pops off and says something or, you know, escalates into something else. I mean, that's, you know.
0: But they would argue, well, she went to help time and time and time again. Mm-hmm. And she didn't get it. Well, she got the help. Maybe the help wasn't effective.
2: Yeah.
1: No, they just prescribed a bunch of drugs. Yeah.
2: Well, and I've heard the take too, and from people that are not even on Lindsey Clancy's side, and so I'll take their word for it. Where there are women out there who feel like doctors don't listen to them when they say, "Hey, something is wrong," they say, "Oh, just walk it off. You're being emotional. Yada yada yada. All that stuff." Okay, I'll take them at their word for that. That's not what happened with Lindsey Clancy, though. She lied to medical professionals. It wasn't that she wasn't taking the medical. I would love to sit here and say, yeah, man, these doctors killed the kids, basically. But that's not what happened here. You know, she was doctor shopping.
0: Yeah.
2: And that is also, by the way, yes, kind of a crazy thing to do, but also the sign of a manipulative person who's planning ahead of time.
0: It certainly seemed that way.
1: Mm-hmm.
0: Yeah. Well, I suppose, you know, in another week, this will have died down.
2: Yeah.
0: And then who knows what happens to the lone juror.
2: Yeah. I think that dude's just going to ride. I hope he just rides off into the sunset.
1: Me too.
0: Yeah. Something else on somewhat of a lighter note, but it's more of a cultural thing. Did you see this going around online? A woman ranting about being scheduled for clopen shifts? Which means you open and close, and then you got to be there for the open the next morning.
1: Oof. Oh, that's tough.
0: It is tough.
1: Mm-hmm.
0: But, well, I would guess, David, you've done it.
2: Oh, yeah.
0: I've done it.
2: Yeah.
0: I don't think you ever had to do it, Scott, because you didn't work those kind of jobs. I think right out of high school, you went into radio.
1: And I opened and closed my apartment door.
0: That was it.
1: That's it, yeah.
0: But, where did you work when you had to do one of those shifts? I worked at a music store.
2: Yeah, I did that at mainly restaurants where you'd work a double. You'd work the morning and then close. And then I did that for a year at a restaurant every weekend, where Saturday, all day at the restaurant, Sunday, all day at the restaurant.
0: Right. Yeah, it's not fun, but you were. No. That was the time you had to do what you had to do.
2: Right. You're trying to pay for things, and things cost money.
0: Yes.
2: You need to earn money in order to pay for them.
0: Well, this woman's going viral for talking about her clopen shifts, where she's got to show up the next morning at 7, 8, or 9 in the morning, whatever, and you're working, you know, all day the day before. And she's saying that she's scheduled for a lot of these shifts, but the managers who make the schedules would never sign themselves up for that. Hmm. Okay, you could say they're not a good manager, but it happens.
2: Yeah, it does.
0: And she says, why do you think I'd want to sit up here, clean the whole store, set up the store for the morning, and then stay all the way till close, and then turn around, not have time for myself?
1: Well, see.
0: Get up and come open. Why do you think I want a clopen? I don't want a clopen. Well, then you need to find another job.
1: That's what I'm supposed to do.
2: Have you considered not going on social media and actually having a conversation with your manager?
0: That's the thing.
2: Because that's how you could actually just handle it.
1: Yeah, you get no likes that way.
2: Right.
0: I suppose. But this is where you also have like different generations going, are you freaking kidding me right now? I mean, yeah, it sucks when you're low person.
1: Right.
0: But, you know, that's just part of it. All right, Scott, are you ready for your big three?
1: Yeah, I think we can do this.
4: The Markley Van Camp and Robin Show.
0: Well, that's not cool. I demand that we have the full open. Scott Robbins deserves it. That's. I think David feels the same way.
2: I do, yeah.
0: Okay,
1: my open.
0: Try that again.
4: Are you ready?
0: There you go.
4: It's the three most important news stories of the day.
5: I hit the trifecta.
4: Well, at least according to Scott Robbins. It's the trifecta on the Markley Van Camp and Robbins Show.
0: Every day about this time, Scott Robbins' top three stories. I don't know if it's helped by his hero today.
1: Did he come to Texas with us?
0: I don't know if he did or not.
6: Hi, it's me, Casey.
1: He did.
0: Wow.
1: Wow.
2: Well, he didn't come to Texas. He's running the board with Andres.
1: Oh, okay.
2: Back at the shop.
0: Yeah. Yeah, that's cool.
6: I'm ready.
1: He wouldn't have made it through the pat-downs anyway, so there you go.
6: Three.
2: He's well beyond
1: definitely is.
2: Pat-downs, I think.
1: Yes, right I think he's way beyond it as well. Thank you.
6: Three.
2: Yeah. All right, yeah. He's still impatient, though.
1: Yeah.
2: He's only got eternity, but he's still impatient.
1: You know.
2: All right.
6: Yes.
2: Number three. Some smart TVs are still spying on you.
1: Yeah, David, you know, you've talked about this
2: before.
1: Been
2: on this for
1: years.
0: When you're watching, a long time.
1: When you're watching TV, somebody might, in fact, be watching you. A recent investigation reveals that some smart TVs have reportedly been eavesdropping on conversations, recording them, and gathering shockingly personal data, including location, IP address, nearby Wi-Fi networks, and even other connected devices.
0: Boy.
1: YouTube channel Gamers Nexus posted an investigative video with Level 1 techs claiming that they worked with independent researchers to prove when the TVs are off, ACR systems come enabled by default on many smart TVs, logging viewers' habits to sell to third-party advertisers.
0: So you got to go into the settings to change it.
1: The system grabs audio and video snippets, cross-references them against media libraries, and tracks exactly what plays on your screen and through your speakers. Damn!
0: But is it recording you?
2: Yes, it is.
1: Yeah, it is. According to LG's website, yeah. The technology reaches 49 million smart TVs in the U.S. and nearly 218 million globally. What the website won't tell you, though, is that LG setups, investigators could extract transcripts of private conversations overheard by the smart TV's microphones. Okay. Just so you know.
0: And you laughed at this years ago when David was saying that you were mad because your wife got one.
2: Yeah, my wife got a smart TV, like, yeah. I don't know, a week after we had a conversation with it because there was a sale on them at Best Buy. I mean, there's TVs are stupid cheap right
1: now. Yeah, they are.
0: Mm-hmm.
1: Well, didn't you put it in your garage or something? I mean,
0: put a piece of tape over it or something.
2: Yeah. Well, I generally have tape over any camera on any computer.
0: Yeah.
2: Except when I'm on the air.
1: That stuff creeps me out.
6: Now, on with the countdown.
0: Yes. Scott Robbins, trifecta top three of the day, up to number
6: two.
2: Number two, Art Garfunkel is reminding people that he's still alive.
1: He's 84, by the way, in case you were wondering. Says he is seriously weighing a move out of the U.S.
0: Do it.
1: Citing his opposition to Trump's administration on issues ranging from climate policy to Venezuela. Said, I'm not abroad and I'm thinking about leaving this country. And quite frankly, he said that he sees the direction of this country and doesn't like it. And what's out? Well, what's keeping you here?
0: Go join Neil Young.
1: He cited the administration's handling of Venezuela, questions how the U.S. could effectively take over a country and run it. Though he added that he still holds out hope for a change in leadership down the road.
0: Yeah, how about
1: one more
0: duet album with Neil Young and Art Garfunkel? That's what the world friggin' needs. You got to tell me, because I'm not even that familiar. I know that, Simon and Garfunkel. Did he do anything?
1: Solo?
0: No, I'm just saying, part of the duo.
1: Bridge Over Troubled Waters, that was him singing.
0: Okay.
1: A part of it. I mean, they went, they A-B'd vocaled a lot, though. I mean, they harmonized together and that sort of thing.
0: So he wasn't totally an Andrew Ridgely to Wham.
1: No.
0: Okay.
1: No, he did more than hold a guitar.
0: And I knew David would like that reference.
5: And the countdown.
1: You know, an Andrew Ridgely mentioned during this show does not go unheard. I'm telling you that right now.
0: Well, the other thing, I knew that Casey would also enjoy that.
5: Yes.
1: Yeah. Well, he played some Wham records and Simon and Garfunkel.
0: All of them.
1: Yeah.
0: Yes.
1: Been around a long time, that Casey.
5: Thank you.
0: Yep. Yes. Okay, the Scott Robbins trifecta, top three of the day, and now number
5: one.
2: Number one, wildfire relief fund in California may not be going towards wildfire relief.
1: The story makes me crazy. The L.A. County Board of Supervisors unanimously approved a program directing $5 million of an original $10 million wildfire rent relief fund that was created after the Eaton and Palisades fires. Now they've earmarked it towards a new priority group, Category 3, covering households claiming economic hardship from the Federal Immigration Enforcement.
0: Wow.
1: Yeah, an additional $9.788 million from the Affordable Housing Trust Fund was also directed to that category. The country's own program states program eligibility does not require a disclosure of household members' immigration status.
2: What are we doing?
0: Why so many people leave California?
1: So your house is burned to the ground.
0: They end up in Texas.
1: They've earmarked $10 million, but half of that is not going to those people.
0: Right. Yes.
1: But let's not change anything about it. Let's just keep reelecting the same people over and over again.
0: Yeah, just a few conversations, you find out how many people have moved to Texas from other states.
1: No kidding. Wow. Yeah. Just don't bring your politics with you.
0: Oh, yeah. All right. News update. Nimrod's of the news coming right up.

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4: President Trump about to leave for Texas for the RNC midterms convention, and he says that the war in Iran will probably end immediately after the 2026 midterms because Iran's whole game was to use the election as leverage. He's saying, I don't care about the midterms. I care about Iran more, which I understand what he's saying there. Not a great thing for a lot of Republicans running for office.
5: It's not something
4: they want to hear, probably.
5: No, I don't care about the midterms, no.
3: 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All right, we got to get to Dimrods. Here we go.
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7: I love the poorly educated.
3: All right. 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We go to California in Clovis. 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
4: From ABC News, I'm Dave Packer. On night one of the Republican midterm convention in Dallas, President Trump tonight telling voters to pretend that he's on the ballot.
5: Because if we lose, you're going to lose your border. You're going to lose your tax cuts. You're going to lose your safety and security. You're going to lose your wealth. Our country is going through hell. You will be going through hell just like you did just 2 years ago.
4: The U.S. and Iran trading blows again as the price you pay for the pump keeps on climbing. ABC's Karen Hua.
6: The escalation coming as gas prices here at home average $4.15 a gallon, up $1.17 since the war began. Goldman Sachs warns if the attacks keep escalating, oil prices could jump another 20%. The fighting also spreading to Saudi Arabia. Iran-backed Houthi rebels attacked Saudi energy facilities, wounding dozens of people.
4: Alina Folks has defeated sitting Rhode Island Governor Dan McGee in the state's Democratic primary, making him the first governor in any U.S. state to lose a party primary since 2018. More insight into the Lindsey Clancy murder trial that ended in a hung jury last week. We're now hearing from another juror who says he was convinced that Lindsey Clancy was in the throes of postpartum psychosis and not criminally responsible for the deaths of her 3 young children. Nick Dargy on that holdout.
7: Several times I would ask him to show us, like, evidence or, you know, describe a witness testimony that helped to prove what he was saying, and he couldn't.
4: In another part of Dallas tonight, former President George W. Bush sat for a conversation with his former Secretary of State Condoleezza Rice, reflecting on the 25th anniversary of the September 11th terror attacks.
8: The sad thing is, a third of our nation has no clue what we're talking about. They haven't, they never witnessed this sacrifice and the courage and the dedication to serve a neighbor in need.
4: You're listening to ABC News.
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4: Only is Friday 25 years since the September 11th terror attacks, but Rosh Hashanah begins at sundown. New York City Mayor Zoran Mamdani says security will be stepped up.
10: There are no current known specific or credible threats against New York at this time. We will continue to work closely across all levels of city government, as well as with state and federal partners to keep our city safe.
4: The NYPD has confirmed hate crimes citywide are up 16% through the first 8 months of the year.

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1: Girl Scout cookies can really hit the spot. And for the first time, Girl Scout cookies for dogs will go on sale in January. It was on this date in 1992 that Nirvana took the stage at the MTV Video Music Awards performing Lithium. And the network says Nirvana will be the recipient of the MTV Michael Jackson Video Vanguard Award later this month. Dave Packer, ABC News.
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7: You got this one being called into court. Holy mackerel, it is a mess. The man who's going to decipher it all for us and explain it is Greg Willard, who is a dear, dear friend of the show. He's also a St. Louis University Law School professor and worked in the Ford White House. Greg Willard, welcome back to America at Night.
8: Great to be with you, McGraw. I have some sense of what Joe Buck and Troy Aikman would feel like if they were being asked to simultaneously broadcast 4 NFL games without a spotter. Fasten your seatbelt.
7: All right, let's go back to last night. Let's start there. Last night, the Supreme Court ruled and agreed with the Missouri State Supreme Court that the new maps were unconstitutional and they were going to go back to the old maps. And then overnight, as we understand it, that's what Judge Kavanaugh, right, agreed with the old map and agreed with the Supreme Court saying the old map. And then moments later, a district judge overruled more or less Kavanaugh and said, no, the new maps are the law of the land in Missouri. And then what happened overnight last night that broke news this morning, Greg Willard?
8: In the state, there's two lawsuits going. There's one pending in the Missouri Supreme Court. There's one pending, as you mentioned, in the federal district court in St. Louis. And about 3 hours ago, there's a new matter now in the United States Supreme Court. What happened over

0: ballots. According to Cauchy's new midterms hub, Democrats have a 47% chance to control the Senate. And in a key Senate race, James Tallarico is currently trading at 50% to beat Ken Paxton. 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
3: Well, it's Good Neighbor Week in the community where our hero Chester A. Riley lives and works. 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
9: Hey, welcome back. That was a bit of a convoluted story, but and I checked with Cynthia, our producer, on that. I might be a little focused on it being a Missouri issue, sitting in Missouri, broadcasting the show from Missouri. But it's a congressional map redistricting issue, which is huge. And this close to an election, you have all of this dueling court cases. It's been covered by The Hill, The New York Times, The Wall Street Journal, The Guardian. And the congressional gerrymandering map is a huge national story. Quite frankly, I'll go toe-to-toe with anybody on this. I think that the cable news channels are missing this story, quite frankly. This is a classic example of these cable news stations who are based out of New York, who have no clue of what's going on in America. And so we'll talk about an East Coast bias. No question, this is a constitutional crisis. And no question, it's really only comes down to one congressional seat. But the way these elections are going, the House could teeter on who wins the control of the House based on one congressional.

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And we may be a good fit for you too, but neither of us will know if we're right for each other or not until we talk. 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
1: 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Adam here, president and founder of Keen Pride.
2: 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We are so ready for Keen Pride Week, happening September 13th through the 20th.
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4: From ABC News, I'm Dave Packer. President Trump, the keynote speaker tonight on night one of the Republicans' first ever midterm convention. And tonight, the president promising that if Republicans win both the House and the Senate, every adult in the U.S. will get a $5,000 dividend.
5: So if the Republicans win, you win with us and you get $5,000. It will be called the Trump dividend. We'll call it the Trump dividend.
4: It's unclear how the payments would work or whether such a plan is legal. Assuming there are 245 million adults, U.S. citizens, the price tag for the government, that dividend would be just over $1.2 trillion. Illinois Governor J.B. Pritzker joined other Texas Democrats in Dallas today. The governor said that Republicans are trying to distract voters from the problems many Americans are facing.
6: Republicans know that they can't win on the merits of their unpopular policies, so they're working to rig the 2026 election.
4: The first known lawsuit has been filed in connection with Sunday's deadly cargo plane crash in Miami. ABC's Victor Oquendo has more on the lawsuits that are expected.
7: The family of Yoel Rodriguez Naranjo, one of the five men killed, filing the first lawsuit claiming the disaster was not an unavoidable accident. The husband and father had just wrapped up his shift and was driving the cleaning crew van that was struck.
4: While visiting Ecuador, Secretary of State Marco Rubio asked questions about Iran, saying, quote, "We're going to continue to strangle them economically."
8: When they fire at our naval ships, they pay a price in tankers. They lose a lot of tankers. They don't hit our ships, but they lose five tankers.
4: Helena Foulkes has defeated sitting Rhode Island Governor Dan McKee in the state's Democratic primary, making him the first governor in any U.S. state to lose a party primary since 2018. Apple today unveiled its first foldable iPhone. It'll be called the iPhone Duo. Starting price, $2,000. It was a passion project of former CEO Tim Cook. You're listening to ABC News.
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4: A 73-year-old whose 16 grandchildren were found living in squalid conditions at a rural Ohio home has been found mentally incompetent to stand trial. Another health warning as concerns persist from the last food recalls.
10: Federal health officials warn that broccoli sprouts are making people sick at restaurants and grocery stores in three states. 22 sick, 2 in the hospital. The outbreak currently in Idaho, Montana, and Washington.

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7: Who are going to join us on Friday. I don't want to give away too much, but if you find yourself in a somewhat sad mood, melancholy, a little upset, 25th anniversary, all the things that brings back all the horrible thoughts and terrible feelings. We've got a couple of uplifting stories for you from some people that I know, some people I've met. So we've been working on that behind the scenes. So that's the goal coming up on Friday. So you're welcome to come join us on Friday. If you happen to miss this show or any other show, of course, it's okay. Relax. Calm down. You can certainly follow us on the podcast. Just go search where all podcasts are, America at Night. And you can subscribe and get it sent to your phone. Also, we're getting the massive amounts of response from our text messaging. So if you want to be part of the text crew, each and every day, Alex sends out a text of what's coming up on tonight's show and a recap of what was on last night's show, plus a link to the podcast, so you never miss a moment. Thank you very much. Stay right there. A wonderful story of a Renoir painting that is now worth $100 million or more. Stay right there. America at Night, back in a moment.
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2: 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And in a key Senate race, James Tallarico is currently trading at 50% to beat Kim Paxton. 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
4: That's what I'm talking about.

what's interesting about this midterm Democratic convention is that it's not unprecedented. The Democrats had a national committee conference in 1978. They hosted a midterm conference in Memphis, Tennessee, which was attended by President Jimmy Carter. They also had a third midterm conference that was held in Philadelphia, Pennsylvania in 1982. But 1978, 1974, they held one in Kansas City, Missouri. And then, that would have been 76 would have been the election. Right, so 74 they had one. 76 was Gerald Ford and Jimmy Carter. Excuse me, Jimmy Carter wins in 76. And then they have it at 78, they have a midterm election. And then in 1982, they had a midterm election. Democrats did not do well in 1980. That was the Ronald Reagan revolution. Let's hope Republicans can avoid the disaster that the Democrats had when they had their midterm election. A lot of people don't know that. That hasn't been in the news quite a bit. Welcome, everybody. America at Night. It's time for a little open phones as President Trump and the Republicans have their kickoff for the two-day convention. And we mentioned last hour that President Trump has announced that he wants to give $5,000 to every adult in America if and only if Republicans maintain control of the House and the Senate. And a little back of the envelope math, if there are 270 million adults in this country, times $5,000 is, what did we say that was? It was $1,350,000,000,000. That's a lot of jack. So there you go. In other news, let's see here. Trump's travel to Texas was delayed in that Qatari plane. The emergency slide blew up. Sort of like a Saturday Night Live skit or something. The emergency slide opened up, and they had to, I guess, repack it. So it took them time to get that going. Not

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12: Your insurance agent. All right, we just got a couple minutes left in Wednesday night. We should make a couple things I do. Next Wednesday, I'm going to be at a tour stop. Going to be in Kansas City for KCMO. So a little shout out to the gang at KCMO. Looking forward to that, taking a little trip to Kansas City. And then I got to give a shout out. I was talking to an old dear friend of mine who was just got in contact with him. His name is Mike Fell, and he is the sales director at KOTA Rapid City in South Dakota. 1380 AM and 100.7 FM are a proud sponsor of America at Night. Mike Fell, the sales manager over there in Rapid City, South Dakota. Had a nice chat with him. 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We'll be back and do it all again tomorrow night. Don't forget, everything's a podcast. We're all fine. Podcasts are fine. Thanks for putting up with me. We'll see you tomorrow night.
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20: From ABC News, I'm Dave Packer. The war with Iran pushing oil and gas prices even higher. Oil topped $100 a barrel again Wednesday. The national average of a price of gas now $4.22 a gallon, that according to AAA. President Trump addressing the Strait of Hormuz, a choke point for those oil shipments during the start of the Iran war, during his keynote address on day one of the Republican midterm convention.
21: The Hormuz Strait. I think we should call the Hormuz Strait. We should call it the Trump Strait. I should get something out of it. The Trump Strait.
20: Trump insisting again that Tehran cannot have a nuclear weapon.
21: If they had a nuclear weapon, I'd be calling the Supreme Leader. And I'd be saying, Mr. Supreme Leader, how are you, sir? Is there anything we can do for you? As opposed to bombing the crap out of them.
0: Trump will speak again on the second night of the convention Thursday. Mounting pressure on Congress to act on AI safety following a new warning about the industry.
1: AI researcher Jacob Coxon resigning from his position at Anthropic, the maker of Claude. Writing in a statement, "The people building AI earnestly believe that it could kill us all by the end of the decade. No other human activity poses this level of danger." The alarm comes after Anthropic and fellow AI giant OpenAI disclosed separate incidents earlier this year in which some of their AI models chose to gain unauthorized access to the internet and then hacked other organizations.
0: ABC's Matt Rivers. Potentially historic El Nino conditions continue to unfold across the Pacific. Monster waves damaging homes in California. ABC's Trevor Ault is there.
22: All those dangerous waves were brought on by remnants of Hurricane Marie, and Hawaii is still reeling from Hurricane Lowell. Crews now repairing and inspecting some 1,500 miles of power lines, and it could be weeks before all of it is restored.
0: Scientists say last month was the warmest August on record globally. 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
0: A study out of the Journal of Investigative Dermatology finds that those GLP-1 weight loss medications could be linked to male pattern baldness.
25: What this study is talking about is permanent hair loss with relation to GLP-1 medications. This is a recent study from the Journal of Investigative Dermatology, and they found in it evidence that men at risk of male pattern baldness, or a form of permanent hair loss, may have an added risk of hair loss when using GLP-1 medications by about 7%.
0: ABC News medical correspondent Dr. Darian Sutton. ESPN has obtained a letter that LSU president Wade Roos sent to the SEC commissioner saying the Tigers have complied with conference rules by locking their roster without adding former NFL players, calling the issue moot. It comes ahead of a planned vote on LSU's conference membership. The creators of South Park are teasing a name change.
26: When Trey Parker and Matt Stone roll out season 29 next week,
27: I'm going down south,
26: going down to South America, make that, they are changing the name, they say, to fall in line with President Trump's attempts to rename Lake Ontario, the Gulf of Mexico, even New Mexico after America. On their Instagram, the creators say they are inspired by the bravery and patriotism of Google Maps and Apple Maps for making the change. Wayne Cabot, ABC News.
0: Harry Styles says his 2026 tour has been so successful, he'll be adding 2027 dates. Dave Packer, ABC News.
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0: Hey, it's Steve Hamill with Ted McGreer from Ted Shoe and Sport, 115 Main Street in downtown Keene. 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
5: From ABC News, I'm Dave Packer. President Trump was the keynote speaker on night one of the first midterm convention in the history of the Republican Party. It was a barn burner, 1 hour and 45 minutes. And after the president made his case for why Americans should vote Republican in November, he essentially promised America

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0: And welcome back. George Norrie with you. Austin Limb with us, PhD, neuroscientist and professor with the author of The Whore of the Brain, The Neuroscience Behind Science Fiction. Austin's writing has appeared in both academic journals and the popular press, such as Scientific American, U.S. News and World Report, and here he is back on Coast to Coast. Austin, how you been?
1: Hi, good morning, George. Happy to be here.
0: Looking forward to this. How did you get involved in studying the horror on the brain?
1: Well, that was mostly a side quest for me, you might say. Most of my academic history was looking at cellular mechanisms, where I spend all day in front of microscopes, looking at neurons, watching how they fire in a slice of living brain. And the more I would tell people about what I do at work, the more they get surprised at what I do at work. That, yeah, I'm looking at a living slice of brain, and I'm imaging, watching these cells do things in real time. That was a little off-putting for a lot of people. Not really an easy discussion topic to bring up, especially around, dinner time, when people who aren't thinking about studying active living brains. So then I kind of tied that in with my personal interests in science fiction media, in horror media, and that's how it came to be.
0: Austin, in another month and a half, people like to be scared during Halloween.

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0: Don.
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4: From ABC News, I'm Dave Packer. President Trump was the keynote speaker on night one of the first midterm convention in the history of the Republican Party. It was a barn burner, 1 hour and 45 minutes. And after the president made his case for why Americans should vote Republican in November, he essentially promised Americans cash for votes.
5: If the Republicans win the House of Representatives and the United States Senate, both of them, because of our economic, tremendous economic success, like in history, we've never had anything like what's happening. But because of our tremendous strength and success economically, I will issue a dividend to every adult citizen in the United States of America for $5,000.
4: An issue with the new Qatari-gifted Air Force One just as President Trump was about to board to travel to Dallas for the convention. An inflatable slide was accidentally triggered, but the president took the plane anyway. Multiple Canadian provinces have banned the import of American liquor as the trade war with the U.S. escalates. Ontario tourism official Gordon Orr.
6: Day in, day out, we're not sure what it's going to be tariffed, how much the tariffs are going to be.
4: The Philippine Coast Guard says at least five people died and more than 80 are missing after a ferry caught fire off Palawan Island in the western Philippines. Former President George W. Bush sat in

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0: And welcome back, George Norrie, along with Austin Lim, as we talk about fear and horror. Austin, is there any part of the brain that generates more fear than the other part?
1: Well, I'd have to say that some of the structures in the brain that are responsible for our sense of fear, of them, the amygdala tends to be the one who gets a lot of the credit or the blame. I guess it depends on how you look at it. It's super sensitive to a lot of different inputs. So it's getting all of these auditory, visual signals, interoceptive cues, basically how our body is feeling at any moment. And it's responsible for sort of gating out it does a lot of internal processing within. It's responsible for sort of gating out the false negatives. That gating is driven by circuits that come from the front in the prefrontal cortex. Some of these circuits right behind the forehead, those are also going to send signals into the amygdala. And there's sort of that balancing act between the two, saying, look, your body, you're experiencing these things. You are seeing and hearing these scary things. But then signal from the prefrontal cortex is essentially telling the amygdala, hey, calm down. It's not that big of a

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4: From ABC News, I'm Sherry Preston. President Trump, the main event in Dallas last night at the first Republican midterm convention, more of a rally since there were no nominations. Trump making a controversial offer to midterm voters, promising to issue them checks if the GOP keeps control of both houses of Congress.
5: I will issue a dividend to every adult citizen in the United States of America for $5,000.
4: Can he deliver on that, though?
6: The speaker said the president couldn't do this when he promised to send these checks out as tariff rebates. And so Congress has pushed back on this before. We're already hearing from some Republican lawmakers who have said they're going to introduce bills to try to actually make this dividend real. But this is going to go over like a lead balloon with some Republicans. The U.S. is in a $40 trillion deficit.
4: ABC's Jay O'Brien in Washington. Trump also inserting himself into the upcoming elections.
5: I'm asking you to pretend that I'm on the ballot. I'm on the ballot.
4: Not clear whether that will actually help Republicans. And Trump also floating another geographical name change, this one to the critical waterway, effectively shut down by the war with Iran.
5: The Hormuz Strait. I think we should call the Hormuz Strait, we should call it the Trump Strait. I should get something out of it. The Trump Strait.
4: And one more thing, an unusual appearance at the event, Democratic Senator John Fetterman of Pennsylvania on video introducing his Republican colleague, Dave McCormick.
7: Yes, I'm a Democrat. Why am I here talking to you today? Because, well, I'm a common sense Democrat.
4: In other news, the governor of Hawaii requesting federal aid after damage from Hurricane Lowell, knocking out electricity to more than 30,000 customers. Restoring power could take weeks. In Southern California, dozens of homes declared unsafe after heavy surf caused by former Hurricane Marie, water opening a huge sinkhole underneath a house owned by actor Nicolas Cage. You're listening to ABC News.
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4: This summer has been one for the record books.
9: The U.S. has just experienced its warmest summer on record. The National Oceanic and Atmospheric Administration, NOAA, points to several intense heat waves and unseasonably warm temperatures. Arizona, Colorado, New Mexico, and Utah endured their most sizzling conditions since record keeping began in 1895. And to that, August was the driest month in more than 25 years.
4: That's ABC's Hannah Batah. Tomorrow, of course, marks 25 years since the September 11th attacks. Former President George W. Bush looking back on that day. In Dallas, here's ABC's Alan Skaya.
10: George W. Bush was at a school in Florida that morning and says he flew several places after the attacks, winding up in Nebraska. He says his national security team told him he needed to address the nation.
11: But I'm damn sure not going to give it from a bunker in Omaha, Nebraska. I thought that would be a psychological victory for those who attacked us.
10: So he went back to Washington. Condoleezza Rice was his national security advisor at the time and says they first thought United Flight 93 might have been shot down in Pennsylvania because it was not responding to orders.
12: Every plane had become a missile.
10: George W. Bush will spend the anniversary at Ground Zero in New York.
4: In the 25 years since the 9/11 attacks, the New York City Office of the Chief Medical Examiner has not stopped working to identify the nearly 3,000 victims killed when the Twin Towers fell that day. Just this year, a quarter century later, the office used genetic genealogy to identify another person who died. Sherry Preston, ABC News.
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15: This is America in the Morning from Westwood One. Good morning, I'm John Trout. It's Thursday, September 10th, 2026. Here's what's coming up on America in the Morning.
16: As Republicans rally in Texas, President Trump says voters have a choice this November.
17: Pretend that I'm on the ballot.
16: I'm Clayton Nettle.
18: Dueling legal challenges over Missouri's redrawn congressional maps is creating confusion for voters. I'm John Stolness.
19: President Trump says it will take more time for a drop in oil prices that have surged because of the Iran war. Sagar Meghani, Washington.
20: Should FDA rules for mifepristone, a key drug used in abortion pills, be tightened nationwide? I'm Jennifer King.
21: The two NASA astronauts who led the Artemis II moonshot earlier this year are leaving spaceflight behind. I'm Ed Donahue.
15: A surprising upset in the Democrat Party.

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1: A 31-point swing for this Democrat. They saw lots of Democrats come out in the primary.
2: Attendees were shuttled to the arena and heard from a slew of Republican leaders and candidates, including Congressman Brandon Gill.
3: Every party has their crazies. The difference is that the Democrat Party is nominating theirs for Congress.
2: President Trump stumping for Texas Attorney General Ken Paxton, who's the Republican candidate in his Senate race with Democrat James Tallarico, who's had a lead in the polls as of late.
4: I will fight to preserve the American dream. James Tallarico is running to destroy it.
2: Hours later, President Trump took center stage. Out of the accomplishments of his second term as we approach the midterms.
5: But I say, why is it that no matter how well you're doing, we seem not a president, Democrat or Republican, almost never wins the midterms? We've got to change that.
2: He had a request of Republican voters.
5: So I'm asking you to pretend that I'm on the ballot. Just one more time.
2: During his speech, the president called the upcoming election a choice between continuing his economic agenda or returning to Democratic policies. Day two of the convention is today. Vice President J.D. Vance will speak, and President Trump will take the stage again tonight. The president's trip to Dallas began yesterday with a short delay after the emergency slide deployed on Air Force One. The president dismissed the incident and said everything was fine. In Dallas, I'm Clayton Neville.
6: Missouri legislators last year voted to redraw maps, a move that favored the GOP, forcing a legal battle over those maps that's now heading to the Supreme Court for the second time. John Stolness has the story from Washington.
7: The U.S. Supreme Court is once again being asked to settle a dispute over whether Missouri voters will use the redrawn maps in this November's midterm elections or if they must use the maps as previously drawn. A number of conflicting rulings by different courts has created confusion for voters. A federal appeals court sided with Republicans and refused to stop a federal judge's order that favored the new map backed by President Trump. But that decision was immediately appealed to the U.S. Supreme Court. Republican Governor Mike Kehoe says Democrats want to take the votes away from primary voters.
8: We literally just stole away from Missourians the right to vote on the maps that they were put in front of all summer long. Candidates campaigned for these districts. It affects more than just one district, as you know.
7: This all began when the state's Republican Secretary of State, Denny Hoskins, waited months until primary day last August to reject a petition by opponents of the Trump-backed maps that eliminates a democratically controlled district represented by Congressman Emanuel Cleaver. However, the state Supreme Court ruled Hoskins was wrong and ordered him to use the old maps for this November's midterms. On Tuesday, the U.S. Supreme Court backed up the state high court's decision by refusing to hear an appeal. But just minutes after that, a federal judge in Missouri issued a contradictory opinion, temporarily barring any map other than the newly redistricted map, claiming switching from the GOP-friendly map used in the primaries to the old one in the general election would violate voters' federal rights. James Sample, Hofstra University law professor, tells MS Now the U.S. Supreme Court should ensure the state Supreme Court's ruling against the GOP map is upheld.
9: Seven judges on the Missouri Supreme Court all agreed that what happened here is Missouri did not follow Missouri law.
7: So now the ball is once again in the hands of the U.S. Supreme Court, who must decide by September 19th, the federal deadline to mail absentee ballots to overseas citizens and military voters. I'm John Stolness.
6: 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It's 12 after. When we return on America in the Morning, President Trump says don't expect gasoline prices to come down anytime soon. That after

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7: Good morning. With the showers exiting, clouds will follow through the day. Partly sunny sky takes hold. We'll break through to at least some sun, though even as we get through to a little more, clouds will still mix back in at times through the day. So we're really in and out of the clouds. Temperatures in the upper 70s. Clear sky tonight, upper 50s. Sunny, cooler tomorrow, low 70s. And mid 70s on Saturday with a mostly sunny sky. I'm meteorologist Phil Spivak from the WKBK Weather Center.

0: But the state solicitor general says they do have standing, not least because women who seek treatment for complications after using the pills are often on state-funded Medicaid. The Supreme Court rejected a 2024 effort to roll back availability, but it's likely to consider the question again as the Louisiana case and several others work their way through the courts. I'm Jennifer King.
1: Two astronauts who recently made history are preparing to hang up their spacesuits. Correspondent Ed Donahue reports the two members of the crew of the Artemis are leaving NASA.
2: The two NASA astronauts who led the Artemis II moonshot earlier this year are leaving spaceflight behind. Reid Wiseman was the Artemis II commander.
3: It's very hard to fully grasp what we just went through.
2: Victor Glover was the pilot.
4: It was glorious.
2: NASA says Wiseman and Glover will no longer serve as active astronauts, but will continue to support the moon exploration program as emeritus astronauts. Glover has taken a leadership job at Cal Poly, his alma mater. Wiseman's future plans are unknown. Artemis II's Jeremy Hansen retired from the Canadian Space Agency in July. Christina Cook is the only crew member still an active astronaut. Victor Glover tells the AP he's not leaving, but he's helping NASA from the sidelines. I'm Ed Donahue.
1: America in the Morning for Thursday, September 10th, 2026 is produced by Jeff McKay. I'm John Trout. This is Westwood One.
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10: Well, it's Good Neighbor Week in the community where our hero Chester A. Riley lives and works. So let's drop in at the high school auditorium and see what's going on at the special meeting that the Neighborhood Community Council is holding.
11: And now, ladies and gentlemen, as the crowning climax of Good Neighbor Week, your committee is pleased to present the grand award to two citizens who have been voted typical good neighbors. First, an upstanding member of this fair community, Mr. James M. Gillis.
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1: This is America in the Morning from Westwood One. Coming up this half hour,
13: President Trump's in Texas rallying for Republicans. I'm Clayton Neville.
14: The firehouse that sits in the shadow of the World Trade Center, 10 House, has become a symbol for so many. I'm Julie Walker.
15: Three jurors are now speaking out about what happened behind closed doors during the Lindsey Clancy trial. I'm Sue Aller.
0: A federal judge in Miami has ruled that the Tate brothers must

0: Except these new crunchy cookies will not be for you or your kids, but your dogs will love them.
1: The Girl Scouts are rolling out two new cookies in January, including cookies for dogs. From the folks that bring you Thin Mints, Samoas, and Tagalongs, there is Patch Pals, a blueberry muffin-flavored cookie developed with a company called Bark, a New York-based seller of dog treats and toys. Humans will also have a new option, Sparkables, an allergy-friendly cookie. The crunchy oatmeal cookie has chocolate chips and colored sprinkles. It's designed to avoid 9 major allergens, including eggs, dairy, peanuts, wheat, tree nuts, and sesame. You won't see these new additions at your local Girl Scout cookie sale. They can only be bought online. Girl Scouts of the USA say the new cookies were inspired by scouts who wanted to ensure more people and pets could take part in the cookie program. I'm Ed Donahue.
0: America in the Morning for Thursday, September 10th, 2026 is produced by Jeff McKay. I'm John Trout. This is Westwood One.
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5: From ABC News, I'm Sherry Preston. The Republicans holding a midterm political convention in Dallas with President Trump front and center. Without saying how much it would cost or if it's legal, the president is promising to pay every adult in the country if Republicans win the midterms.
6: You win with us and you get $5,000, it will be called the Trump dividend.
7: The president giving this incentive, the $5,000 dividend checks, he would say that it'd be named after him if and only if Republicans win. Now, look, there are major questions on how the president would actually even do this. Covering Capitol Hill, I can tell you the president has floated another idea like this, these sort of $2,000 tariff rebate checks to go out to Americans. And even this Republican Speaker of the House, Mike Johnson at the time, said something like that would need to go through Congress. So still a lot of questions for the president on how exactly that would happen.
5: ABC's Rachel Scott in Dallas says for the other party, Helena Foulkes defeated Rhode Island Governor Dan McKee in the state's Democratic primary.
8: I know a lot of people are worn out by politics right now, and who can blame them? It can feel less like it's about the issues people are actually struggling with and more about noise and division. That's not how we're going to lead.
5: McKee becomes the first governor in any U.S. state to lose a party primary since 2018. Mounting pressure on Congress to act on AI safety following the latest warning from a former Anthropic researcher.
9: A top safety researcher at the company posting he agrees that AI could kill all humans and puts it at a greater than 10% chance that happens within the next decade.
5: ABC's Matt Rivers. The United States has just experienced its warmest summer on record, especially in certain places. NOAA, the National Weather Forecasting Agency, says Arizona, Colorado, New Mexico, and Utah all breaking records going back 130 years. Brent crude, the international standard, now trading at $102 a barrel. This is ABC News.
10: Man, I love this place. I've been surfing here since I was a kid. Now, seeing my grandson out on the water, it means everything to me. Watching him and taking in the blue waves, the sea breeze, the blurry horizon.
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5: The pilots of that Amazon cargo jet that crashed in Miami on Sunday have told the NTSB now what they know.
12: Investigators interviewing both pilots. New data from the black boxes showing critical braking systems did not activate in time because the pilots struggled to get the wheels firmly down on the runway. Investigators saying just seconds before the crash, the pilots may have tried to abort the landing and throttle up, but it was too late.
5: That's ABC's Victor Oquendo in Miami. Tomorrow marks 25 years since the 9/11 attacks. Nearly 3,000 people were killed that day. ABC's Michelle Franzen has more on some of those left behind.
13: Marion Fontana lost her firefighter husband, Dave Fontana, on 9/11, which was also their wedding anniversary.
14: I kind of knew that my life would never be the same.
13: The couple's son, Aiden, is now 30. Marion says it's been a long journey for both of them.
14: He is resilient too, thank God, and we've become very, very close.
13: She says they will spend this 9/11 at the beach.
14: We're going to write some poems in the sand and talk about him and, you know, pay tribute to what a wonderful man he was.
13: Michelle Franzen, ABC News, New York.
5: The latest warning about food that could make you sick. The FDA says broccoli sprouts could be contaminated with salmonella. So far, 22 people have become ill and 2 have landed in the hospital. Shredded lettuce and jalapenos have been linked to other foodborne illnesses this summer as well. Sherry Preston, ABC News.
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16: 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WKBK News Time is 6:05. In Keene, the north side of Central Square is closed to vehicle traffic as construction continues. Northbound traffic through Central Square will be detoured via Washington Street to Union Street, then to Court Street. Southbound traffic on Washington Street will be detoured via Union Street to Court Street. Drivers and pedestrians should use caution and be prepared for changing traffic patterns. The Keene Planning, Licenses, and Development Committee delayed action Wednesday on a proposal to restrict the sale of 70H and concentrated kratom products. The committee wants more information before considering local restrictions. Members also voted to have the city attorney draft new rules restricting dogs at downtown events and sent a proposed moratorium on new data centers and cryptocurrency mining facilities to the planning board. The committee also voted 4-1 to recommend updating the city's food service regulations to the 2022 FDA food code. Two well-known names in New Hampshire politics are vying for the U.S. Senate seat being vacated by Senator Jean Shaheen. Current District 1 Congressman Chris Pappas, a Democrat, and Republican John Sununu earned their party's nominations in this week's primary election, and political analyst Scott Spradling says Sununu's endorsement from President Trump will be key for Pappas's campaign to lean into.
17: Trump endorsed Sununu, but John Sununu hasn't been talking about it, and I don't think we will hear him talk about it at all going forward. But the Sununu brand has been able to authentically keep some distance from the Trump agenda and from the Trump White House. And I think that will be Chris Pappas's mission, to do everything he can to tie John Sununu and Donald Trump's name together into an unfixable knot for voters to be reminded of the alignment of philosophy between the two of them.
16: The general election is set for November 3rd. Spradling's comments came Wednesday morning on WKBK's open mic program following Tuesday's primary election. Business news and sports are next. WKBK News Time is 6:07.
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1: 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The New England Patriots fell to the Seattle Seahawks 13-10 Wednesday night. The Patriots took a 10-0 lead, but Seattle rallied in the fourth quarter. Drake May threw three interceptions in the final quarter, including one in the end zone that sealed the loss. A.J. Brown also left the game with a right ankle injury and did not return. The Patriots will host the Pittsburgh Steelers on September 20th. And locally, the Keene High Boys cross-country team opened its season with a win Tuesday at the Rusty Coffrin Classic in Concord. Keene scored 16 points to win the four-team invitational. Keene runners took the first four places and five of the top six. Aiden O'Donnell won the race, followed by Sawyer Kress in second and Tristan Woodbury in third. Keene will compete next at the Nashua North Invitational Saturday at Nashua South. The WKBK Dependable Forecast is next, brought to you by Cushing & Sons, Wells & Pumps, and AquaAid Systems, solving water supply concerns and water quality issues.
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5: Good morning. With the showers exiting, clouds will follow through the day. Partly sunny sky takes hold. We'll break through to at least some sun, though even as we get through to a little more, clouds will still mix back in at times through the day. So we're really in and out of the clouds. Temperatures in the upper 70s. Clear sky tonight, upper 50s. Sunny cooler tomorrow, low 70s. And mid-70s on Saturday with a mostly sunny sky. I'm meteorologist Phil Spivak from the WKBK Weather Center.
1: It's 67 degrees outside our West Keene studios at 611. 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

got to have the ooh in there, right? We're here to help. Good morning, neighbors. Thank you, Beatles. How are you? Welcome and welcome back to WKBK's Good Morning program on this fine Thursday morning, 10th day of the 9th month in the year 2026. I'm Dan Mitchell, your host. Kelsey's in the news center. Phil's in the weather center. And we have a jam-packed show once again today. I know I say that each morning, or just about every morning, but it's true. And especially today, bumping things all around to make sure we can get everybody on the air that want to be on the air, that you need to hear, and things that you need to learn about this morning. 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How are you? It is a little drizzly out there. We had a fair amount of rain off and on throughout the course of the overnight hours. Some spotty showers still expected today. Then, by the end of the day, by the time you're driving home from work, it'll be partly sunny and mid-70s. May even get up into the 80s today. And there's going to be some humidity. It'll feel a little more like beginning of August-ish, middle of August. August, compared to nearly the middle of September. So nice warm temperatures coming in. It'll be clear and cooler tonight. And then, looking at the forecast, it's going to be nice and dry and sunny during the daytime right through Saturday. Sunday, there is a chance of maybe an isolated shower. We're going to get the timing of that when Phil joins us on the program. We return to a really nice day on Monday. Check of the forecast details coming up live in 90 minutes. In 25 minutes, a chance for you to win in our Name the Song and Artist contest. We have the world-famous Family Sharper gift book, the brand new 2026-2027 version. It can be yours. You'll pick it up here at the station if you're the first to name the song and the artist. Coming up an hour after that, Phil will be on the line with us talking about the weather forecast and answering your weather questions. 8 o'clock hour, especially busy this morning. We'll be joined, just before that at 7:50 after our weather forecast. Mick Bloom is going to join us. From the Keene Family YMCA, where he just got a big promotion, by the way. Coming up this weekend, on Saturday the 12th, something that's really grown so big that now they have it on the weekend as opposed to the weekday, is a big expo for veterans and their families. And it's a huge deal, and it's going to be happening this Saturday. Mick's going to drop by right before 8 o'clock to tell us all about that. Ben Reynolds will join us. He's a senior policy analyst at the New Hampshire Fiscal Policy Institute. Last week, in time for Labor Day, they released a new study, some data on jobs in the state of New Hampshire and how many jobs we have, how many people are looking for jobs, what types of jobs. We're going to talk about that. Super important to our economy, of course. Ben joins us at 8:10. Then at 8:40, Andrew McClay is going to join us. He will be here to tell you all about this year's New Hampshire Scottish Festival, which happens up at Loon Mountain. This thing is grown to be enormous. I remember when they first started this. We were doing interviews when I was downtown, when we were on 1220. And they just started this thing. And now it sells out. And also following the World Cup and how popular the Tartan Army and the Scottish people became. And we learned how friendly and awesome we are. It's going to be even bigger this year. So we're going to talk about that after the 8:30 news this morning.

0: And then fun in the kitchen. It's What's Cooking with Luca Paris coming up at 9:10 this morning. And of course, we'll keep you updated with news, business, weather, sports, and everything you need to know about what's going on. Summer, I guess, technically over. Meteorological fall began on September 1st. The summer didn't feel just hotter than usual in parts of the United States. It was the hottest summer on record. This is since they've been keeping records. The temperature for summer 2026 was an average of 74.4 degrees Fahrenheit. That's according to data released by the National Oceanic and Atmospheric Administration, NOAA. This is for the contiguous U.S. That's 0.4 degrees higher than the prior hottest summer on record. That was recorded during the Dust Bowl back in 1936. The third warmest summer on record wasn't that long ago. It was 2021. Meteorological summer is defined as going from June through August. The new NOAA data also showed August was exceptionally warm, the warmest on record for the 132-year period of record. The Get the Facts data team analyzed data from the National Centers for Environmental Information and found 121 counties, mostly concentrated in the southwestern U.S. and southern Florida, also experienced the warmest summer on record. There's a map that you can find this story from Channel 9 and WMUR, where you can actually look at all the various counties everywhere in the U.S., and you can then determine just how hot things were. I have the map up in front of me, and again, you can find it if you go to Channel 9. Windham County in Vermont, 13th warmest on record, averaged 66 degrees from June through August. Cheshire County, 17th warmest on record, at an average of 67.3, again, June through August. Sullivan County, just to our north, 14th warmest on record, and an average of 66.5 degrees from June through August. Kind of a fun map. You can check that out. But a record hot summer for us all. We could talk more about that when Phil joins us a little bit later on this morning. Patriots in action last night. I stayed up and watched some of the game. Watched the pregame. Watched Seattle raise the banner. Which, again, the other team, the Patriots.
1: The tailback. And May looking to throw.
2: Guys, one-on-one, do you want to take a shot here?
1: Good luck. Go in the air, go right that way. Great call, Chris. Jackson, Smith, and Jigba. He's gone. Touchdown.
2: In the red zone has really been one of his strengths in his career.
1: Here is May. Quick look was closed. Throwing it up in the end zone. Did he get the feet down? Job, yes. A pick. A terrible decision.
0: A terrible decision. You heard the call right there. No argument. That was Josh Job intercepting Patriots quarterback Drake May in the end zone with 21 seconds remaining as the Seahawks beat New England 13-10 in a Super Bowl rematch Wednesday night in Seattle. Keep in mind, with 21 seconds left, they could have kicked a field goal, could have tied it up. Went for the win instead. They were all over Drake May. I mean, remember, Seattle's defense is pretty awesome. So he threw up, I don't even know what it was. He just lofted one towards the end zone. Seattle picked off May on New England's final three possessions and overcame a 10-0 deficit in the early exit of starting quarterback Sam Darnold. He went down in their first series. It looked like maybe it was a leg or an ankle. I guess it was maybe a hip injury. Patriots had a chance to win it. Had a chance to at least tie it and send it to overtime, went for the win, and that did not pan out very well. Don't forget, play the MFL. Make sure you have the rest of your picks in for the rest of the first week of the season. Here at the radio station, I think all but one maybe pick Seattle to win. So I'm tied for first place right now. I know I didn't pick the Patriots, and turned out to be a pretty good decision. Yeah? Yeah. It did. Go to mykeynow.com. You can win nice prizes, including weekly. If you win a weekly one, it's a $20 gift certificate to B Bakes Deli and Cakes on Washington Street. If you win the whole season, regular season, not playoffs, you get a $500 gift certificate for Sid's Carpet and Snooze Room. And that's a very nice prize, too. So make sure you sign up. It's not too late. If you forgot, you're only down by 1 point. Tomorrow on the program, it's the anniversary of 9/11, 25 years since we were attacked back in 2001. We have a special from ABC News at last an hour. We're going to have some of the coverage of what's happening at Ground Zero and the commemorations that are going to be happening there. Also, uniquely, we have a whole hour, the first hour of coverage that was on ABC Radio News. And I believe it's the 9 o'clock hour. When a plane, they thought at first a small plane, had hit one of the Trade Center towers. And then we discovered quickly that it was a large passenger jet. And then the second jet hit. And the United States realized we were under attack. I was on the air. I just started open mic. I had a guest on the line. And by 9:15, I told the guests that what was going on. And that we had to end the interview. And then we went to our ABC News. Then we, WKBK, was an ABC News affiliate. And we started to pick up that coverage. And we have that full first hour, uninterrupted, and how everything unfolded. You'll hear Martha Raddatz and a whole host of other ABC reporters that were either on the scene, near the scene, and started reporting in. It's pretty fascinating. I was listening to some of it yesterday, and it's also very sad and very tragic. We're going to let you hear that tomorrow on the program. We have the ABC special and also coverage from the three sites that were attacked on 9/11 25 years ago. So tune in for that. And if you have the opportunity, share it with people who weren't born yet and didn't experience it and didn't realize what happened. And then share with them how the United States came together as a country for the days and weeks that followed. We'll have that for you tomorrow. Now, it started last night, and given clear skies, and I believe we're going to have clear skies tonight and tomorrow night, Twin Towers of Light are shining over Mount Washington to commemorate 9/11. In tribute to veterans and first responders and to mark 25 years since 9/11, two beams of light will shine brightly over Mount Washington. A New Hampshire businesswoman had the idea to bring the display to the highest peak in the Northeast. Businesswoman Renee Plummer says the idea for the Honor Summit came to her like a vision. They say you'll be able to see it from 135 miles away. There is a map, and you can find it on Channel 9, that shows we're within the zone. You have to have a clear view looking north. You have to maybe have some elevation under you to help you see it. But on a super clear night, and by the way, light pollution, you should try to not be in a bright spot, that they think we might be able to see it as far south as where we are here in the Monadnock region. We'll tell you more. It's pretty an amazing thing. And I know some people are traveling up there. Matter of fact, you can actually book a trip and they're going to have the auto road open. So you can also go up and see it that way. We'll tell you more about it. It's pretty amazing. Already 626. Kelsey has your local news coming up. We'll check in with ABC News. What's going on Wall Street? Not good news. With your money now and after sports and weather, a chance for you to compete as we will play the Name the Song and Artist contest. It's all on the way. WKBK.
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3: Marlborough police have arrested a 39-year-old Troy woman in connection with a deceased domestic pig found dumped along Route 2124 this past weekend. The woman was arrested on a warrant and is facing a misdemeanor charge of unlawful activities. She's due in court at a later date. Anyone with further information about the pig's manner of death or specific location that death occurred is asked to speak with the Marlborough Police Department. NH, DCYF, and other agencies with jurisdiction have been made aware of additional concerns raised in the case and continue to investigate as it relates to additional pets and children belonging to the defendant. Keene residents can weigh in on plans for the second phase of renovations at Robin Hood Park. A public feedback session is Tuesday, September 15th from 5:30 to 7 at the Parks and Recreation Center. Residents can learn about proposed improvements and share with what they'd like to see in the park. Right now, let's get the top world and national news from ABC News.
4: ABC News, I'm Sherry Preston. The Republicans holding what they say is a midterm convention in Dallas, although some prominent members of the GOP are not there. ABC's Rachel Scott is.
5: There are some Republicans that are running in very competitive races. Dan Sullivan in Alaska, Susan Collins in Maine, who are not here. And there's questions about just how far this message can carry. President Trump, of course, is looking to energize voters, and they certainly have a lot of energy about him. There are a lot of Republicans who love President Trump, who defend President Trump. But there's also a lot of voters out there that are dealing with the realities of his economic agenda.
4: Without explaining where the money would come from or if it's even legal, the president is promising every adult in the country a $5,000 check should the Republicans win in November. According to the cockpit voice recorder, the pilots of the Amazon cargo jet that crashed in Miami Sunday have been interviewed by the NTSB. One of the pilots says he warned the other one before the crash that they were going way too fast. This is ABC News.
2: 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Here's Kelsey Johnson.
3: The Monadnock United Way is set to officially launch its 2026 Local Impact Lasting Change fundraising campaign with a kickoff event at the end of this month. Senior Donor Relations Manager Sophie Carney Brenner says the event will feature breakfast, awards, and a panel discussion, and she says they're looking to raise $1,525,000 by the end of the year.
6: And that number really comes from what is needed to support our community. So it's a big number, but it's an important number. You'll enjoy a warm breakfast, get to look at our goals and what we've been up to in the last year. And you'll also celebrate our annual Kenju Impact Award. And then this year, we're also continuing with featuring a panel, and we're going to be focusing on the Monadnock Housing Collaborative. And they're going to be talking about the innovative work happening across our region to address housing challenges and create more opportunities for our neighbors.
3: The winner of the Kenju Award is kept a secret until the event, which is set for September 30th at the Keene Country Club. Those interested in attending should register at muw.org. Carney Brenner provided a preview of the event Wednesday morning on WKBK's Good Morning program. Your money now and sports are next. 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
1: The iPhone Duo will start at roughly $2,000 and will be available on October 23rd. Taiwan semiconductor manufacturing company has reported record monthly revenue for August as demand for chips used in artificial intelligence applications remains strong. The world's largest contract chip maker posted revenue of nearly $16.4 billion for last month, which is up more than 53% from a year earlier. Oil prices are higher this morning by at least 1% as tensions escalate in the Middle East. West Texas Intermediate up to $97 a barrel, Brent at $102. Futures are currently mixed ahead of inflation data later this morning. That's your money now.
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7: The Boston Red Sox fell to the Los Angeles Angels 6-4 Wednesday night. Boston trailed 6-0 before mounting a late comeback. Roman Anthony hit a 2-run homer and Willy Abreu added a solo shot. The Red Sox scored 3 times in the 6th and again in the 8th but couldn't close the gap. Boston opens a 3-game series with the Kansas City Royals Friday night, and Ranger Suarez will start for the Red Sox, and you can catch all the action on Rewind 92.7 and 102.3. The New England Patriots fell to the Seattle Seahawks 13-10 Wednesday night. The Patriots took a 10-0 lead, but Seattle rallied in the fourth quarter. Drake May threw 3 interceptions in the final quarter, including 1 in the end zone that sealed the loss. A.J. Brown also left the game with a right ankle injury and did not return. The Patriots will host the Pittsburgh Steelers on September 20th. And locally, the Keene High Boys cross country team opened its season with a win Tuesday at the Rusty Coffrin Classic in Concord. Keene scored 16 points to win the 4-team invitational. Keene took the first 4 places and 5 of the top 6. Aiden O'Donnell won the race, followed by Sawyer Crest in second and Tristan Woodbury in third. Keene will compete next at Nashua North Invitational Saturday at Nashua South.
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8: Good morning. With the showers exiting, clouds will follow through the day. Partly sunny sky takes hold. We'll break through to at least some sun, though even as we get through to a little more, clouds will still mix back in at times through the day. So we're really in and out of the clouds. Temperatures in the upper 70s. Clear sky tonight, upper 50s. Sunny cooler tomorrow, low 70s. And mid 70s on Saturday with a mostly sunny sky. I'm meteorologist Phil Spivak from the WKBK Weather Center.
7: It's 67 degrees outside our West Keene studios at 637. 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

0: You know, I can't be easy on you all the time. There may be some difficulty with this morning's song in the Name the Song and Artist contest. It's a number one song. That doesn't mean anything. It was, let's see, it's over 50 years old. Are you ready to play? You know you're smart. You know your music. You're going to need to know your music, I think, to get this one. I stumbled upon it over the weekend. And I know I'd heard the song before, but if I had heard it, I couldn't tell you who performed it or when it was performed or what the name was. Meaning I'd go 0 for 2 in what's required to win, which is naming the song and the artist. Good morning. If you or anyone in your household, if you haven't won this contest or any contest in the last 30 days, then you can try. If you have won a prize valued at $600 or more in the last year, you can't play. You have to be 18. So no winning in the last 30 days. You have to be 18 or older. You can give it a shot. We're going to give you 10 business days to pick up your prize starting tomorrow if you're the winner. And you'll want this. It's going to save you a lot of money, you and your family, because you can share parts of it. 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So it's an awesome prize. By the way, shout out to Mark, who won yesterday. Knew the answer to this question. 20% of thrifters say they've purchased this from a Goodwill or a thrift store. And the answer was a sweater to wear to an ugly sweater Christmas party. And it took a little while, but we had the winner yesterday. All right, so I'm going to play the song. You need to tell me the song and the artist. Not rocket science, but this might be tough. Now, I say that, and some genius is going to get it in 8 seconds.
1: I don't know.
0: We'll find out. 603-357-1290, the number to call, if you can name the song and artist. And I hope you don't fall asleep driving or something this morning, because it's not real up-tempo. This was a number one song. Not in America. We're going international today. It did make the U.S. charts. We'll tell you more about that. Let's get our winner first. Name the song and artist.

0: terrible song, you know? It's obviously on the mellow side. 603-357-1290, the number to call. If you think you know it, give it a shot. What do you got to lose, right? You're on the radio, WKBK. Can you tell me the song and the artist?
1: Oh, I have no idea, but my wife says it's Albatross, Fleetwood Mac.
0: What's your wife's first name?
1: Maria.
0: Maria is a genius.
1: Is she really?
0: Wait. Wait, sir, you sound shocked that your wife's a genius.
1: Well, not that she's a genius, but she got
0: Well, I know. That didn't just sound very good. What's your first name?
1: Mine's Tony.
0: Okay, Tony. And Tony and Maria. Wow, that's like, I'm sure you hear it all the time.
1: Yeah, it's a bad ending. Isn't
0: it? West Side, it's a bad ending. It's going to be bad for you as soon as you get off the phone. Your wife is a genius, so she knew that. How did she know that?
1: I don't know. Beats the heck out of me. She was at Albatross.
0: Yeah, it was a popular song. Number one in the UK. It made it to number 98 on the US cash box charts. And when you hear Fleetwood Mac, it didn't have the, it had,

0: the two of the original members of Fleetwood Mac, the drummer, Mick Fleetwood, and you hear him kind of just playing like a, you know, just a soft drum in the background. Also, the bassist, John McVie, was in it, but this was before Lindsey Buckingham, before Stevie Nicks, and before Christy McVie. So it was Peter Green. It was his song, really. He plays guitar. Danny Kirwan and John and Mick were also on that record. So Maria's a genius. For not just marrying you, Tony, but also knowing what could be a really hard song. And you could share this together and rip out all the coupons and whatever you guys are into. It's the 2026-2027 Family Shopper gift book, and it's loaded with local coupons. Buy one, get one free, and more. People can purchase it here at the station. We have one waiting for you. Come on by and get it, Tony. Great job.
1: All right. Thank you.
0: All right. Have a good day, Tony, now. Tony and Maria. It's a story that doesn't end well. A little West Side Story. Again, this song, number one in the UK, didn't do so well in the US. It was 1968. Guitar-based instrumental by Fleetwood Mac, released as a single in November, later featuring on the compilation albums The Pious Bird of Good Omen and English Rose, which was a U.S. album. Piece was composed by Peter Green and became Fleetwood Mac's only number one single on the U.K. charts. Boom, boom. I know. And we still had a winner before the song ended. Great job, Maria. Big hit in the U.K. from 1968. I saw that. Where did I see that? Oh, I mentioned yesterday. I talked a little bit about the documentary on Linda Ronstadt's career, which is awesome. And we ended up watching the whole thing. And then right off, another one popped up, and it was about the early years of Fleetwood Mac. Eventually, it did get around to the band that you know and love and the recording of the album Rumors, and then they went out on tour and everything. But the first half hour really featured the original Fleetwood Mac as a UK band, and before they took on Stevie Nicks and Christy McVie joined him and the like, too. That's a very good documentary as well. 646, weather forecast details for you this half hour, brought to you by Keating Plumbing and Heating. 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
3: Good morning. With the showers exiting, clouds will follow through the day. Partly sunny sky takes hold. We'll break through to at least some sun, though even as we get through to a little more, clouds will still mix back in at times through the day. So we're really in and out of the clouds. Temperatures in the upper 70s. Clear sky tonight, upper 50s. Sunny, cooler tomorrow, low 70s. And mid-70s on Saturday with a mostly sunny sky. I'm meteorologist Phil Spivak from the WKBK Weather Center.
0: And it is overcast. We've had off and on showers overnight. Still maybe a possibility of a pop-up one before we get to the sunny skies, which by the time you drive home later on this afternoon, the sun should be out. Right now, 66 out here in West Keene. 647, top news stories of the day. You've been hearing it a lot on our ABC News this morning. The Republicans have this midterm convention happening down in Texas, trying to get people to the polls and bring some awareness to their candidates. But it's also been an awful lot about Donald Trump. In fact, they're calling it Trump-palooza. He made yet another promise to the American people yesterday. We'll let you hear about that more. KBK on the way next.
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Dire Straits. 7 away from 7 on a cloudy Thursday morning. Phil Spivak's live weather forecast, 45 minutes away, 8 o'clock hour. Ben Reynolds will join us from the New Hampshire Fiscal Policy Institute, their latest study, data about jobs in New Hampshire. We'll be joined by Andrew McClay after the 8:30 news this morning. He's going to tell you all about the Scottish Festival happening way up north later on this fall. Mick Bloom also is going to drop by right before the 8 o'clock news to tell area

0: veterans and their families about a super event that's happening this Saturday down at the Keene Family YMCA. Very busy morning. And yes, What's Cooking with Luca Paris is on the way between 9 and 10 o'clock this morning. Top news stories of the day on WKBK, ABC News on the way, top of the hour. President Trump has pledged $5,000 to every American if Republicans hold on to Congress in the midterms, while slamming Democrats as extremists during a night one of the Republican midterm convention. He also defended the war in Iran and did not provide details on how his cash pledge would work. The president on Wednesday down in Dallas emphasized making the elections about himself despite low approval ratings. Many Republicans actually skipped the event in Dallas, while others aimed to rally Trump supporters. The president pledged to visit key states and to hold rallies. He also defended tariffs and promised a Trump dividend if Republicans win. The convention aimed to boost enthusiasm despite economic concerns and dissatisfaction with the war in Iran. Again, a lot of Republicans decided to stay in their district and didn't want to have anything to do with this convention.
1: Are you going to the midterm convention?
2: No. I'm going to be in my district working to win.
1: Okay.
2: Yeah.
3: Still TBD. We actually are trying to work out our schedule right now.
4: I can't go because I've been campaigning for a year and a half.
5: No.
6: In Dallas? No.
5: No, I'm not going to go to the convention. Yeah, thank you.
7: I had stuff already planned in my congressional district, or I would be there, but got a lot going on back in Kentucky.
1: Do you want to go?
5: I want to be in my district.
1: Yeah.
5: So we'll see.
1: Okay. Why would you rather be in your district just to talk to
5: I always want to be in my district.
1: Yeah.
5: It's very rare that I go outside of my district.
8: No, I am going to be my district. I have to be campaigning. No one votes for me in Washington or in Dallas. I have to be in Miami.
1: Are you planning to go to the midterm convention next week?
9: I'm not.
1: Tell me why.
9: My son's getting married in Greece.
1: Congratulations.
9: Destination wedding. So I have a good excuse, right?
10: I want to get there, but I've got a few things that my son's playing high school football, and I promised him I would not miss any of his games. So
1: you're going?
11: Well, I may not. You never know.
0: You never know. And many have not gone to the convention. It's a 3-day event. Again, the president saying that even though he's not on the ballot, he's on the ballot.
12: I'm asking you to pretend that I'm on the ballot. I'm on the ballot. I'm on the ballot. Just one more time. Please pretend that I'm running and get out and vote on November 3rd or sooner. Because in actuality, I really am running. We don't really know it, but we are. I mean, we're running together. We have to have Congress.
0: The president also addressed one of the big issues right now, which is oil prices. He says oil prices that spiked because of the Iran war likely won't come down until after the U.S. midterm elections. Oil prices jumped more than 3% Wednesday, pushing international Brent crude past the $100 per barrel threshold for the first time since July, as salvos between the U.S. and Iran have been escalating. Trump, in an exchange with reporters before traveling to Dallas for the midterm Republican convention, added that he believes Iran will finally relent, but after the pivotal elections are held in the U.S. The president also last night at the convention talking about oil prices.
12: Oil would be going down as soon as we win the war with Iran, which is taking place right now. We'll win it. We're winning it. I would advise Iran not to get cute because we will have to hit them very hard. We have no choice, right? We have no choice. Does anybody here think that Iran should have a nuclear weapon? Anybody? Who feels Iran should not have a nuclear weapon? You know, it happens to me all the time. Guys come up, you know, I wish you didn't do the war in Iran. Gasoline's up, blah, blah, blah. And I say, well, let me ask you, just smart people. Let me ask you, not too many of them, by the way. Let me ask you one question. Can Iran have a nuclear weapon? Absolutely not. Well, then I'm right that I win.
0: That was the president yesterday. By the way, gas prices on West Street and Keene have gone up 15 cents in just the last week, the last 7 days. And then there's the $5,000. The president says he plans to give every American adult $5,000 if Republicans retain control of the House and the Senate in the midterm elections. The promise made at the convention last night could cost over $1 trillion. Trump likens the payments to corporate dividends, citing economic success. However, the plan would further exacerbate the country's nearly $1.8 trillion annual budget deficit. Trump has explored unorthodox methods to defy the trend of the president's party losing seats in midterms. Earlier this year, he suggested paying a $2,000 dividend to Americans without asking Congress for approval, which he's supposed to do. And it doesn't matter because he didn't ask for it anyway. Talking about the dividend.
12: And here is my promise. If the Republicans win the House of Representatives and the United States Senate, both of them, because of our tremendous strength and success economically, I will issue a dividend to every adult citizen in the United States of America for $5,000. The only caveat I have is that the dividend that we're making must be spent in the United States of America. So if the Republicans win, you win with us and you get $5,000. It will be called the Trump dividend.
0: It's about $1 trillion. But again, it's only if Republicans win both the House and the Senate. And you're not wrong. It does kind of sound like buying votes, doesn't it? At least not hiding the fact. Just coming right out and saying it last night down in Dallas. More from ABC News coming up for you at the top of the hour. Thanks for joining us this morning. And thanks for listening to WKBK and WKNE HD2 Keene, WKVT HD2 Brattleboro. 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
6: From ABC News, I'm Sherry Preston. A promise of $5,000 for every American adult if the Republicans keep control of Congress in November. Who's it coming from?
12: I will issue a dividend to every adult citizen in the United States of America for $5,000.
6: It's coming from the person who headlines the GOP's first ever midterm convention this week. President Trump not on the ballot, but he is the headliner both nights. ABC News political director Avery Harper says the president also suggested the Strait of Hormuz should be renamed for him.
13: He continued to make the argument that the, after the war in Iran is over, that we would see those gas prices come down without providing little evidence or providing a timeline for when we might see that war come to a close.
6: Amid more strikes, oil is now trading internationally at $102 a barrel. As the NTSB continues its investigation into the deadly accident involving an Amazon cargo plane that skidded off the runway at the Miami airport on Sunday, we're learning what was on the cockpit voice recorders. Here's ABC transportation reporter Sam Sweeney.
14: One of the pilots told the other pilot as they were approaching about a minute before this incident occurred that they were going too fast and that they had to fix something. Well, the plane continues inbound. The autopilot disengages. They try to continue this approach and landing. And you look at the videos, you can see the plane comes in. It's very fast.
6: The first wrongful death lawsuits have also been filed on behalf of the five cleaning crew members who lost their lives. New York City firefighters demanding answers after the release of thousands of documents related to the air quality at Ground Zero in the days following 9/11. One document shows former Mayor Rudy Giuliani knew the air was toxic within 1 month. Giuliani says that the Environmental Protection Agency told them the air was safe, then later recanted that. 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
6: Monster waves across Southern California. Several homes damaged. ABC's Trevor Ault is there.
18: Relentless waves pushing debris ashore south of L.A. Workers scrambling in a futile effort to shore up what they can. The back deck at the home of former Dodger Adrian Beltre crashing into the ocean below. least one home in Capistrano Beach had to be demolished, others red-tagged as unsafe.
6: Nicholas Cage's home was also damaged. More insight into the Lindsay Clancy murder trial. We're hearing from another juror who says he was convinced that she was in the throes of postpartum psychosis and not criminally responsible for killing her children. Here's ABC's Aaron Katursky, who covered the trial.
16: Nick Dargy's 25 years old. He was in the military serving in Korea when Lindsay Clancy killed her children, so he knew nothing about it until he sat through this entire harrowing six-week trial. And in the end, he said he was devastated that he and the other jurors were deadlocked for days, and he told me about the one holdout.
19: There was several times I would ask him to show us, like, evidence or, you know, describe a witness testimony that helped to prove what he was saying.
16: He said that holdout juror never provided an explanation.
6: The black revenge dress Princess Diana wore after it was revealed Prince Charles had not been faithful to her going up for auction. Sotheby's says it could fetch $300,000. Sherry Preston, ABC News.
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22: Good morning. WKBK News Time is 7:05. In Keene, the north side of Central Square is closed to vehicle traffic as construction continues. Northbound traffic through Central Square will be detoured via Washington Street to Union Street, then to Court Street. Southbound traffic on Washington Street will be detoured via Union Street to Court Street. Drivers and pedestrians should use caution and be prepared for changing traffic patterns. The Keene Planning, Licenses, and Development Committee delayed action Wednesday on a proposal to restrict the sale of 70H and concentrated kratom products. The committee wants more information before considering local restrictions. Members also voted to have the city attorney draft new rules restricting dogs at downtown events and send a proposed moratorium on new data centers and cryptocurrency mining facilities to the planning board. The committee also voted 4-1 to recommend updating the city's food service regulations to the 2022 FDA food code. Two well-known names in New Hampshire politics are vying for the U.S. Senate seat being vacated by Senator Gene Shaheen. Current District 1 Congressman Chris Pappas, a Democrat, and Republican John Sununu earned their party's nominations in this week's primary election, and political analyst Scott Spradling says Sununu's endorsement from President Trump will be key for Pappas' campaign to lean into.
23: Trump endorsed Sununu, but John Sununu hasn't been talking about it, and I don't think we will hear him talk about it at all going forward. But the Sununu brand has been able to authentically keep some distance from the Trump agenda and from the Trump White House. And I think that will be Chris Pappas' mission, to do everything he can to tie John Sununu and Donald Trump's name together into an unfixable knot for voters to be reminded of the alignment of philosophy between the two of them.
22: The general election is set for November 3rd. Spradling's comments came Wednesday morning on WKBK's open mic program following Tuesday's primary election. Business news and sports are next. WKBK News Time is 7:07.
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22: Stocks fell on Wall Street on Wednesday as the price of crude oil topped $100 a barrel again. The S&P 500 lost 37 points and will open at 7,636. The Dow Jones Industrial Average

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4: Good morning. With the showers exiting, clouds will follow through the day. Partly sunny sky takes hold. We'll break through to at least some sun, though even as we get through to a little more, clouds will still mix back in at times through the day. So we're really in and out of the clouds. Temperatures in the upper 70s. Clear sky tonight, upper 50s. Sunny, cooler tomorrow, low 70s. And mid 70s on Saturday with a mostly sunny sky. I'm meteorologist Phil Spivak from the WKBK Weather Center.
0: It's 66 degrees outside our West Keene studios at 7-Eleven. 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

timely song as sun breaks through out here in West Keene outside our Davis Oil and Propane Company studios. Still a chance maybe of a rebound shower. Afternoon plans, though. You're heading to a soccer game, field hockey, whatever you got going on. You're getting in some miles before the Clarence Tamayo Marathon should be yay-okay this afternoon. And then right through and on into the weekend. Phil Spivak joins us live in 30 minutes with the details. This time next hour, Ben Reynolds will join us. He's a senior policy analyst with the New Hampshire Fiscal Policy Institute. Interesting study on jobs in New Hampshire. Where is their job growth? Where is their job shrinkage? Who's getting hired, the younger people or the older people? Who's providing the jobs? We're going to talk about that at 8:10. Before the 8 o'clock news, Mick Bloom's going to drop by from the Keene Family YMCA. There's a huge, beautiful, wonderful event for veterans coming up this Saturday. He's going to tell you all about that. Scottish Festival's coming up, Tartan Army and then some. Andrew McClay will join us after the 8:30 news this morning to tell you about this year's Scottish Festival. And at 9:10, our friend Luca Paris will sit in the studio with us. We'll have fun with food, take a culinary journey, as we'll present another fine and fun edition, informative edition of What's Cooking with Luca Paris. And that's your Thursday morning. So there's a lot going on. You, like me, probably have been hearing from folks that aren't from around here, your friends, your relatives, your neighbors, saying, what's the deal with the pig? Especially for those of us who live in Marlboro. Marlboro police now say they have arrested a person in connection with a deceased domestic pig, like a potbelly type pig, found dumped on the side of Route 124 over the weekend. I saw a

0: dead pig on my way into town early on Monday morning. It was discovered, actually, Sunday night. Police say a 39-year-old woman from Troy has been arrested for illegally dumping the pig. The accused woman facing a misdemeanor charge based on a law related to dumping. She's been released on personal recognizance. On Monday, Channel 9 spoke to Billy Kirker, a landlord in Marlboro, who says her tenant owned the pig named Princess. She told Channel 9 the tenant was evicted and left with the pig. The next morning, Kirker saw social media posts of the pig found dead along Route 124. A woman from Keene who found the pig told Channel 9 that she thought it had been shot. Marlboro police say additional concerns have been raised in the case. Police say they've notified other agencies, including New Hampshire DCYF, and are continuing to investigate as it relates to additional pets and children belonging to the defendant. We will keep you updated on that odd story. Primary yesterday, prediction kind of went in the other direction by the Secretary of State. New Hampshire Secretary of State said turnout was good in Tuesday's primary election, but his prediction was a little off. Secretary of State David Scanlon said Tuesday was a successful primary day, and his office is now working to certify all the final results. And while he didn't have the final turnout numbers as of yesterday morning, he says he was surprised to see so many voters pull Democratic ballots this year, saying, "I'm not sure we broke any records. I made a prediction in terms of overall turnout, and it seems like the numbers are coming in pretty close. Where I was off, though, was which party showed up in force. It looks like the Democratic turnout was stronger than anticipated. They're still waiting to see where the Republican turnout leads, but the voters turned out, which was great." Scanlon said candidates who ran in close races will have an opportunity to request a recount starting this weekend. Those would be like the House races or maybe even the state Senate races, obviously not the ones for national office. But a lot of Democrats, a lot of ballots being taken to vote Democrat. Scott Spradling and I talked about this. Remember, a lot of independents and undeclareds in New Hampshire. And when we go to the polls, we can choose if we want a Democrat ballot or a Republican ballot. And we had talked about, you know, and in the past, if the party that you like, that usually vote in, if there isn't any real contention, if there's no close races, you could always grab a ballot from the other party and try to mix things up a little bit. I'm not saying that's what happened, but I'm saying it's possible. And that's why there were extra Democratic ballots taken compared to the prediction from the Secretary of State. PLD. Meeting last night, one of the things talked about, data centers. Phil Jones, who is a city councilor, had written a letter to the mayor and the city councilors to formally request that the city council direct the appropriate staff and committees to draft an ordinance establishing a temporary 2-year moratorium on the construction, development, and operation of data centers and cryptocurrency mining centers in Keene. As these newly innovative technologies expand rapidly across the region, a temporary pause is vital. A 2-year moratorium will grant the city the necessary time to gain a comprehensive, transparent, and proactive understanding of the intensive industries before they establish a permanent footprint in our community. The period of review will allow the city of Keene to safeguard its infrastructure and community character by accomplishing the following goals: an energy and climate review, allowing the Keene Energy and Climate Committee to thoroughly study the operations and issue a formal report; environmental and resource impact assessment, which would enable city staff to analyze the intense water usage, thermal impacts, unique exhaust systems, and backup energy requirement characteristics of the facilities. Number 3 would be economic and utility evaluation. Evaluate the long-term impacts on Keene's local economy, the tax base, and regional energy supply stability. And 4, zoning and neighborhood protections, exploring the direct impacts of the high-density operations on the quality of life, proximity to residential and commercial areas, potential for noise or obnoxious odor, aesthetic qualities, and the overall historic character of our neighborhoods. Taking a deliberate pause ensures that Keene remains a forward-thinking city that welcomes technological innovation only when it safely preserves our ecosystem, economy, and community well-being. So we'll see what happens with that. The governor seems to be on a similar page with the moratorium and putting the brakes on these things. By the way, I would be surprised if many other local communities don't try to do the same thing. Now, Keene's the only one that has the city council and mayor and city manager form of government. The rest of us have select boards, but it should be something that they get on their agendas pretty quick, I would think, to see what happens. And again, with already a small data center on Marlborough Street in Keene and word that another one is looking to come to Keene as well, this is not something, if you are concerned about data centers, that you should wait on. If you're a big fan and you want a bunch of them to come to the area, then obviously you would try to put the brakes on any moratorium. 603-357-1290 to get you on the radio. Email is dan@wkbkradio.com. 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
2: Good morning. With the showers exiting, clouds will follow through the day. Partly sunny sky takes hold. We'll break through to at least some sun, though even as we get through to a little more, clouds will still mix back in at times through the day. So we're really in and out of the clouds. Temperatures in the upper 70s. Clear sky tonight, upper 50s. Sunny cooler tomorrow, low 70s. And mid-70s on Saturday with a mostly sunny sky. I'm meteorologist Phil Spivak from the WKBK Weather Center.
0: All right, Phil, and any weather questions you have, you can email me in the next 10 minutes or just call in, which is easiest, and you can talk to Phil yourself to get the details of what's going on wherever you're going. Just let us know where you're going, when you're going, when you're coming back. We'll get the forecast for you. Temperature starting to rise at 66 under partly sunny skies. Some email and some things people have been talking about and sending to me over the last few days. This person about the $5,000 stipend that the president announced that he wants to give every American if Republicans win both the House and the Senate back or keep it in the upcoming midterms. Says Dan, in an attempt to buy the November election, Trump says if Republicans win, he'll give every adult citizen $5,000. That would be about $1.2 trillion. Does anybody really believe this maniac? Well, you can make all the promises you want, and history now shows us you don't have to keep them. This person says this about data centers. Dan, I hope you continue to ask candidates about data centers, energy, oil, electric, gas, food costs, the national debt, the Iran war, Social Security. We need to hear concrete ways that we can deal with these most serious issues. And yes, we'll be inviting all the candidates now that they've won their primaries back onto the air. This one, a lot of people talking about this story. I was my wife and I had a good talk about this last night. Dan, this is really scary. Too complex for most people to understand. AIs are already communicating between themselves. If they decided humans were a threat to their existence, they could act to extinguish us. How? This is my wife asks this. She goes, what could they do to us? Shutting down water supplies, starting a nuclear war, crashing the financial markets, destroying the electrical grid, and so much more. Yet we keep making more and more huge data centers. That's giving them more and more power. This all stems from the story about Anthropic. Artificial intelligence could kill off humanity, all of us, within 10 years, according to three researchers with the industry giant Anthropic, one of whom has quit his job in protest. The latest doom-laden predictions come in posts on social media as of Tuesday by a researcher who said he resigned because Anthropic and his previous employer, OpenAI, are ignoring or at best mishandling the response to the threat. Neither company is acting responsibly. They are racing straight to self-improving superintelligence and gambling with our lives, wrote Jacob Coxon. Quote, the people building AI earnestly believe that it could kill us all by the end of the decade. This is not a marketing stunt. If anything, many executives and senior researchers will couch their phrasing in the press to sound sensible, but I hear the same people express fear privately. No other human activity poses this level of danger. The Post garnered responses from at least two other Anthropic employees who backed up Coxon's dire predictions. In the first one, Evan Humbinger, who describes himself as a lead in the company's alignment division, which works on ensuring Anthropic's AI models function in line with human goals, said his former colleague is correct and that the industry is falling behind in its attempts to deal with the apocalyptic potential. We really do earnestly believe AI could kill all humans, Humbinger wrote. I personally think it's greater than 10% within the next decade. I believe Anthropic is trying its best, but we do not yet have a plan to solve alignment for superintelligence and are not clearly on track to do so. Humminger's comments mark a surprising affirmation of Coxon's unflattering apocalyptic predictions from a person still on the payroll of Anthropic. A second response came from Samuel Marks. He's Anthropic's scalable oversight lead, who posted a lengthy analysis he stressed was his personal in his personal capacity and not the views of an employee or employer, saying AI developers believe their technology could cause human extinction or similarly bad outcomes. This could happen in the next few years. In general, the more senior the employee, the more concerned they are. It does sound like a science fiction novel. But here you have three people pretty high up in the company saying that people even higher up than they are in the company are worried. 10% chance? 1% chance. 1.00001% chance. Too high. 7:25. On the way next, your news. We'll talk weather to Boston Red Sox on a little bit of a skid.
3: Here is your Thursday Red Sox Minute presented by Samuel Adams. Zach Nato hit a three-run bomb over the Green Monster. Ryan Johnson gave up just three runs over six innings. And the LA Angels hang on to beat the Red Sox 6-4 Wednesday night, winning that series. Roman Anthony did hit a two-run homer, and Willier Abreu hit a solo shot for Boston, which lost the final two games after winning the opener on Monday. Jake Bennett gave up a season-high six runs, five of those coming in one inning, to surpass his previous high of four. He gave up nine hits and five and a third. Jake Bennett takes the loss. Red Sox will be off today, getting ready for the Kansas City Royals. Sonny Gray will get the ball coming up tomorrow night. We'll have that on Rewind 92.7 and 102.3. And that is your Red Sox Minute, presented by Samuel Adams, the official beer of the Boston Red Sox.
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3: Dartmouth Cancer Center Keene has expanded its radiation treatment capabilities with a second linear accelerator. The new machine was celebrated with a ribbon cutting last week at Cheshire Medical Center. Patients have already begun receiving treatment, and the medical center is increasing appointments as it moves towards a full schedule. The new technology can deliver radiation more quickly and target tumors more precisely, while the additional machine increases capacity and helps patients avoid traveling farther for treatment. The Keene Finance Organization and Personnel Committee meets tonight at 6 at City Hall. Members will consider requests involving insurance proceeds for properties on Washington Street and Court Street. They'll also discuss carrying forward funds for renovations to the city clerk's office, fiscal policies, and funding for an HVAC replacement project at the wastewater treatment plant.
4: ABC News, I'm Sherry Preston. At the first ever GOP midterm convention meant to spark interest before the elections in November, President Trump promised $5,000 checks for every American adult in the country if the Republicans win.
5: Trump also threatening more strikes against Iran after saying the U.S. has detected new activity at one of Iran's deeply buried nuclear sites. Trump saying he expects the war will end after the November elections. The convention is aimed at boosting Republican candidates who are facing voter concerns about the war and the economy, including the price of gas, which now sits at $4.27 per gallon.
4: ABC's Hannah Batah, oil trading this morning at $102 a barrel. Calls for Congress to do more on artificial intelligence after warnings from researchers that some AI programs may be growing out of control. One researcher says AI could kill all humans within the next decade. Dozens missing after a ferry fire in the Philippines, and in China, at least 20 are dead after a cargo ship docked for repairs in the port of Qingdao caught fire. This is ABC News.
2: 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Here's Kelsey Johnson.
3: The Monadnock United Way is set to officially launch its 2026 Local Impact Lasting Change fundraising campaign with a kickoff event at the end of this month. Senior Donor Relations Manager Sophie Carney Brenner says the event will feature breakfast, awards, and a panel discussion, and she says they're looking to raise $1,525,000 by the end of the year.
6: And that number really comes from what is needed to support our community. So it's a big number, but it's an important number. You'll enjoy a warm breakfast, get to look at our goals and what we've been up to in the last year. And you'll also celebrate our annual Kenju Impact Award. And then this year, we're also continuing with featuring a panel, and we're going to be focusing on the Monadnock Housing Collaborative. And they're going to be talking about the innovative work happening across our region to address housing challenges and create more opportunities for our neighbors.
3: The winner of the Kenju Award is kept a secret until the event, which is set for September 30th at the Keene Country Club. Those interested in attending should register at muw.org. Carney Brenner provided a preview of the event Wednesday morning on WKBK's Good Morning program. Your money now and sports are next. 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
9: I'm Nicole Murray with Your Money Now. President Trump says he expects the war with Iran to end and

0: for gas prices to fall after the November midterm elections. Andy Critchlow with Dow Jones Energy on diesel prices.
1: The diesel price at the moment, you know, we've seen record levels in the US, record levels in Europe. You've got to look at diesel as being the backbone of the global economies. You know, everything that you buy in the shop, the likelihood is that has been transported by an engine that's powered by diesel.
0: Brent crude topped $102 a barrel this morning. Ryanair CEO Michael O'Leary told reporters that airfare prices will see a significant uplift next year. O'Leary said prices are entirely up in the air for December to March as jet fuel costs surge. Macy's posted strong second fiscal quarter results and raised its full year guidance. The retailer hiked its outlook for net sales and comparable sales. The earnings come as Macy's implements a turnaround strategy to try to return to growth. Futures are mixed ahead of the wholesale inflation report. That's your money now.
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4: That's the testosterone booster, right?
3: Yes, but Total T2 is their brand new formula that skyrockets nitric oxide levels in as little as 3 hours. Since I started taking it, I've been lifting like when we played for Coach Carter. My energy is way up, and it even spiced up things between me and the missus.
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7: 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The Boston Red Sox fell to the Los Angeles Angels 6-4 Wednesday night. Boston trailed 6-0 before mounting a late comeback. Roman Anthony hit a 2-run homer and Willie Abreu added a solo shot. The Red Sox scored 3 times in the 6th and again in the 8th but couldn't close the gap. Boston opens a 3-game series with the Kansas City Royals Friday night. Ranger Suarez will get the start for the Red Sox, and you can catch it all on Rewind 92.7 and 102.3. And locally, the Keene High boys cross-country team opened its season with a win Tuesday at the Rusty Coffrin Classic in Concord. Keene scored 16 points to win the 4-team Invitational. Keene took the first 4 places and 5 of the top 6. Aiden O'Donnell won the race, followed by Sawyer Kress in second and Tristan Woodbury in third. Keene will compete next at the National North Invitational on Saturday. It's 67 degrees outside our West Keene studios at 737. In the WKBK News Center, I'm Kelsey Johnson.
8: Thank you, KJ. 737, skies are blue. Temperatures on the warmer side compared to the last couple of mornings. What's the rest of the day look like? What's it look like heading into the weekend? Phil Spivak. Spivak is with us this morning, and you can be too at 603-357-1290. The weather with Phil brought to you by the service centers at Monadnock Ford on Route 12 in Swansea and on the roundabout in Brattleboro. Good morning, Phil. Already we're seeing some sunshine. Does that mean no chance the rain is coming back anytime for the rest of the day?
9: Yeah, it's a frontal boundary that's been pushing through. We've had the humidity is high. We've got 100% humidity right now with these temperatures in the upper 60s. So some areas still dealing with some fog, but where the fog is not, the clouds aren't either. There is a very broken air of showers that's pushed off to the south. It's actually mostly clear the southern New England coast. So we should be in good shape with sunshine most of the day. We'll be into the upper 70s this afternoon. Very light wind, too. That's what's allowed that fog to settle in and probably will again tonight. We'll fall back into the upper 50s. Clear sky, sunshine tomorrow. The high in the low 70s. For mid-70s on Saturday. A slight risk of a shower or thunderstorm on Sunday, mainly morning and midday, but even that is isolated, high upper 70s, then another round of drier, in fact, even drier. Every time one of these systems comes through, it's a little drier than the one before it. We'll look for a high of 74 on Monday.
8: All right. So a nice dry spot between now and

0: when we get to Monday, that chance of isolated shower thunderstorm on Sunday, timing of that, and you know, what are the likelihoods? You know, 20% of the folks will see it, 40% of the folks, all of us will see it. What do you think about that later in the day on Sunday?
1: I'll split the difference of what you gave. I'll go put it at 30%. And it's mostly actually overnight hours, Saturday night. So Saturday is dry. Most of Sunday is dry. Sunday afternoon should be fine. It's the overnight hours, Saturday night, late night from like midnight on through about probably 10 a.m. Sunday is really the best chance. Beyond that, the system should clear back out and we should be in good shape.
0: Well, I'll be sleeping through it. So that's all right.
1: You sleep in that late? Come on.
0: On the way, well, I try. I also have a Labrador retriever who, you know, likes to eat and go outside early in the morning, too. So
1: they do that.
0: You know, but you got to remember, again, and you know, because your schedule's like mine, sleep until 7 o'clock, 6:30, 7 o'clock on the weekend. That's sleeping in. So
1: that is luxury right there.
0: It is. It is. You've probably had some other folks ask you about this, too. They tested it, and tonight, tomorrow, and Saturday night, these lights, the summit lights to honor people that we lost and people who served and protected us on 9/11 25 years ago, they're beaming these things straight up in the air at the top of Mount Washington. And they say if it's really, really clear, it could be seen 135 miles away. Again, you need some direct sight up to Mount Washington, and you also you shouldn't be around any light pollution. But what about clear skies tonight? Tomorrow night, Friday night, and it sounds like Saturday night might be cloudy if we're getting that rain into Sunday. But what about clear skies the next several nights?
1: Next Saturday should be good. Saturday night, like you mentioned, they're probably not much of a clear night then. But most of tonight, maybe a brief period of cloudiness, but most of tonight, all of tomorrow night should be just fine. So, yeah, we'll get a chance to test that theory. Not a lot of areas. I'm trying to think of where within that radius there's really a lot of not light pollution. We have quite a few large urban areas in that circle. It's certainly whatever we can see, we'll put to the test.
0: Yeah, and when I ask about that, the clear skies, I'm thinking, oh, geez, it's got to be clear here. But it's really got to be clear between here and Twin Mountains. So, I mean, is that possible?
1: Yeah, this high pressure is in control. Once these clouds are gone, they're gone. We've got clear sky all the way back to Minnesota right now, so we should be fine.
0: All right. And the best night, would you say, is tonight or Friday night, or is it a tie?
1: I'd go with tomorrow night, just because a little bit of cloudiness may still roll back in at times tonight. Tomorrow night, I don't think we get that. So I'd say tomorrow night has almost 100% chance of being clear through the night. Tonight, only about 80%, which is still pretty good.
0: Yeah. Where we live, we have only just a little bit of light pollution. I'm thinking even just going up and getting up on my roof. Oh, that's about as high as I can. Although, you know, Mount Monadnock is here where we live. And I wouldn't be surprised if more than a few people, especially if it's clear, might not hike up there to take a look at it, too. By the way, you could also go right up. They're opening up the auto road for people to go up. You have to get tickets on in advance. They're $79, but they'll let you drive up there to get a real close look at the lights, which would be pretty cool, too. So,
1: yeah,
0: that'd be pretty cool. We have a person on the phone line, might have a weather question for Phil. You're on with the weatherman. Or no, you're not. All right, well, that was easy. By the way,
1: I can answer that one.
0: not much rain, according to Larry, our weather watcher. About 0.31 inches of rain fell in the last 24 hours or so. Phil, great job. Go ahead and give us this weather forecast. We'll talk tomorrow. Oh, and just a heads up on Friday, Phil. I pester the weatherman, you may know this or not, about a number for the weekend, scale of 1 to 10. 10 would be perfect. 1 would be take cover. So we'll ask you that tomorrow. In the meantime, here's your Thursday forecast, back to back to back.
1: All right, well, today, partly to mostly sunny. The cloudiness pretty much gone. Still some areas dealing with fog. Many of us seeing the sun where the fog is lingering. It'll burn off pretty quickly for the next hour or two. Temperatures in the upper 70s this afternoon. Should be bright blue this afternoon. Mainly clear tonight. As I mentioned, a few periods of clouds coming in, but mostly clear tonight. We drop off into the upper 50s. The air a little bit drier later tomorrow. Tomorrow night, sunshine, low 70s tomorrow, falling into the upper 40s tomorrow night with the clear sky and sunshine on Saturday, 73 to 77. Risk of a shower or thunderstorm late Saturday night, early Sunday, but most of the weekend is just fine. Sunday's high upper 70s, mid 70s Monday.
0: Very good, Phil. Appreciate it. We'll catch up with you Friday morning.
1: Thank you.
0: It's 7:44. And the weather with Phil this morning brought to you, as always, by the service centers at Monadnock Ford on Route 12 in Swansea and on the roundabout in Brattleboro. Some helpful advice with Danny Lipford on the way for you in a moment. Also, our friend Mick Bloom, who's now the CEO of the Keene Family YMCA, is going to talk about the big Veterans Expo happening Saturday down at the Y. He's going to join us. WKBK next.
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0: fans, mark your calendars. Ryan Garcia puts his welterweight world title on the line against hard-hitting top contender Conor Benn, plus undefeated Australian superstar Jai Opetaia takes on Noel McCallion. Saturday, December 12th, all live on Paramount+. 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
1: Ted Shoe and Sport in downtown Keene.
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11: Situation on people staying in New Hampshire or leaving the state of New Hampshire. We're going to take a look at that coming up in just about 20 minutes or so. Always happy when Mick Bloom is with us in the studio. He is the new CEO down at the Keene Family YMCA. He's been joining us for years when he talks about community support and development. He's here today to talk about the Cheshire County Veterans Expo, which is happening this Saturday. And this has become so large and so big, as Mick will explain, that they've moved it from a weekday to a weekend, I think starting last year, right? Good morning, Mick. Good to see you.
12: Good morning. Thanks for having me.
11: Congratulations, Mr. CEO.
12: Thank you. I appreciate that.
11: Nice to have you here. So it started a little small, and now this has really gotten quite big.
12: Yeah. So, you know, I've been involved the last 4 years, and we just continue to grow it. More vendors, more organizations want to be involved, more support from our community. And we're looking at close to 200 veterans, welcoming them to the Y on this Saturday.
11: Yeah, you had about 175 last year.
12: Yeah.
11: And this is vets, and very often they bring their families with
12: Absolutely.
11: Them too, right?
12: Which is one of the main reasons why we moved it from a Friday to a Saturday. We know that our vets are working. And, you know, Friday midday is a tough day to get off for anybody, even when you want to take it off in the summer. But, you know, moving it to Saturday just kind of gives it that little extra feel in that, you know, community feel.
11: Right. Absolutely. It starts at 10 o'clock and runs to about, what, 1 o'clock?
12: 1 o'clock, yep.
11: All right. So people should get there early and so that they have time, just really,
12: yeah,
11: to see everything. To talk about the vendors and some of the services that'll be available to help out veterans.
12: Yeah. I mean, as we know, veterans are awarded so many different benefits from their years of service. And some of those benefits can be tough to navigate. So we have vendors and organizations that come that work specifically with vets to help them navigate those challenges, make sure they get the benefits they deserve. And, you know, we've got from the VA to several different organizations coming, so we're really excited.
11: Right. And there's food?
12: Oh, yeah. Oh, yeah. We're going to give a free lunch to all of our vets that come to attendance. That food will start at 11 a.m. And we'll go right to 1.
11: Right. And so the family, too, and everybody can,
12: Absolutely.
11: You know, it's a nice cookout. Haircuts?
12: Yeah, haircuts from Foundry, yeah.
11: So that's part of it as well. And we mentioned the kids, because this is being held at the Y, it's an outdoor event. But so there will be a lot going on for those who don't need to speak to somebody about services or collaborations or getting some help for certain things, too.
12: Yeah, absolutely.
11: So there'll be a lot of other things going
12: on,
11: too.
12: We've got,
11: tell us about that.
12: Yeah, we've got yard games and lawn games, and we've got out back, we've got the jungle gym and all that stuff. So we've got it. You know, we are built for our families, so it's just a great spot to host this fair.
11: What should vets bring with them to be prepared?
12: Really, just any information that you have had trouble with your benefits. So if you'll know that best, I don't know that. I don't, you know, go through those processes, but you'll know that best. Bring whatever you think is necessary. Any information, personal information, to kind of get helped out there.
11: Right. And bring your ID too, obviously.
12: Absolutely.
11: That's a good place to start, your veteran's ID. Also some prizes and raffles and some other things too that'll be available.
12: Yeah,
11: too,
12: like,
11: right?
12: Yeah, like I said, there's so much growing support for this event. We've got some fantastic prizes and raffles happening, all free, donated by local organizations, and just a great opportunity to kind of have some fun while we're there.
11: Right. And this is all happening this weekend. You just heard while you're sitting there, the forecast is like perfect.
12: It's beautiful.
11: For Saturday too. So a great day for a cookout, great day to bring the kids and have them check out the Y. Most importantly, over 175 vet service last year, you're expecting over 200 this year. There are 20 vendors and all sorts of different ways that veterans can get help, get service, get assistance, and just talk to all of these people in one place, which makes it really easy too. For many years, the Keene Family YMCA has been offering the Cheshire County Veterans Expo. And joining us to tell us all about it is the new CEO at the Keene Family YMCA, Mick Bloom. Anything else you want to tell us about the Y right now?
12: Oh, just it's just a great place. We finished our August refresh. We've got it, the building, even though it's 15 years old now, hard to believe, is just looking brand new.
13: Very good. It's 15 years.
12: Yeah.
13: That's amazing. Always good to see you. Thanks for joining us on the program.
12: Thanks for having me.
13: It's 7:54. Mick Bloom joining us from the Keene Family YMCA. It's free. Starts at 10 o'clock at the Y out here in West Keene on Saturday. On the way next, as I mentioned, tomorrow with the 25th anniversary of 9/11, we have from our ABC News the actual broadcast in the first hour of when they realized that a plane that hit one of the World Trade Centers wasn't an accident. We're going to let you hear a piece of that coming up in a moment. We'll let you hear the whole hour tomorrow. We'll get to that on the way. WKBK up next.
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7:57, blue skies, sunshine. Already the day shaping up. High pressure moving into the area. Great weather now through, as we just heard from our weatherman, Phil Spivak, to be outside, whether it's today, Friday, starting your weekend for the weekend. Again, thanks to Mick Boom for joining us on the program to talk about the big Vets Expo that's coming up on Saturday. Tomorrow, we will be commemorating the 25th anniversary of 9/11 and how we were attacked in the year 2001. We will go at about 8:40 tomorrow morning through ABC News to Ground Zero in Manhattan, where they're going to begin the remembrance ceremonies, and we'll carry that for about an hour. Coming up tomorrow, the plan is then at 10 o'clock, we have the hour on ABC News. When we were first attacked, when we first started to hear the broadcast, really, from ABC News about what was happening on 9/11. And as I mentioned earlier, I was on the radio. I was doing the morning show and had a guest scheduled. Matter of fact, to join me on the air. I was listening in my headphones to reports from ABC News, special alert, that the what was first originally thought was a small plane crashing into one of the World Trade Centers was actually a large jet. And that's when we learned we were under attack. I had to break up the interview, and we went directly to our ABC News. We'll let you hear the whole first hour of that broadcast tomorrow.

0: From ABC News, I'm Jim Hickey. An airplane has crashed into the upper levels of one of the twin towers of the World Trade Center in Lower Manhattan in New York. A tremendous amount of smoke is billowing from the upper levels of that tower. There is a gaping hole. Actually, there are two gaping holes in two sides of that building. Several windows have been blown out. There is no word yet on casualties. We have this eyewitness who told us what he saw.
1: Hello?
2: Hello.
1: Okay, my name is Brian Lutz. I'm about 10 blocks away north of the Empire State of the World Trade Towers. I was looking at the Trade Towers exactly when it happened. I heard this incredible...
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4: From ABC News... I'm Sherry Preston. The first night of what the Republicans are calling their first ever midterm convention in Dallas. A promise from President Trump if the GOP keeps control of Congress in November.
5: It will be called the Trump dividend.
6: This is Jim Ryan. Among those hoping for an Election Day bump from the president's promise is Ken Paxton, running for the U.S. Senate and telling Republicans gathered in Dallas,
7: if we lose Texas, we lose the common sense revolution.
6: Not far away, his Democratic opponent, James Tallarico, slammed the GOP event.
8: They are toasting to their own corruption.
6: The latest polling puts Paxton and Tallarico in a neck-and-neck race to November 3rd. Jim Ryan, ABC News in Dallas-Fort Worth.
4: As to that $5,000 promise for every American adult if the GOP wins in November, here's ABC's Jay O'Brien.
9: The speaker said the president couldn't do this when he promised to send these checks out as tariff rebates. And so Congress has pushed back on this before. We're already hearing from some Republican lawmakers who have said they're going to introduce bills to try to actually make this dividend real. But this is going to go over like a lead balloon with some Republicans. The U.S. is in $40 trillion deficit.
4: The first lawsuits have been filed that Amazon cargo plane crash on Sunday.
10: The five victims who were killed were in a van just finishing their shift cleaning planes at the airport. Now, some of their families are filing wrongful death lawsuits, including the family of Carlos Acosta Fajardo. And the attorney for victim Yoel Rodriguez Naranjo questions why a decades-old plane was operational.
4: ABC's Andrea Fuji. Crews are now repairing and inspecting 1,500 miles of power lines in Hawaii. They were brought down by Hurricane Lowell, and it could take weeks before all of it is restored. And in Southern California, the remnants of Hurricane Marie slamming the coast as potentially historic El Nino conditions continue to unfold. Monster waves have pushed debris ashore and damaged homes. This is ABC News.
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4: Federal health officials are warning broccoli sprouts are the latest produce making people sick in at least three states.
12: 22 sick, two in the hospital. The outbreak currently in Idaho, Montana, and Washington. Across the country for back to school, it's no shredded lettuce, no jalapenos that many districts that ABC News has reached out to. Neither is part of any current recall, but districts say they're acting out of an abundance of caution after this summer's scare. Wayne Cabot, ABC News.
4: Tomorrow, of course, marks 25 years since nearly 3,000 people were killed in the 9/11 attacks. Those who lost loved ones have spent the last quarter century recovering and rebuilding their lives. Here's ABC's Michelle Franzen.
13: In New Jersey, Lisa Patterson remembers dropping off twins Lucy and Wyatt at preschool when she learned about the 9/11 attacks. She lost her husband, Stephen, who worked in the North Tower.
14: I've been picking up
2: pieces of shattered, you know, heartaches along the way in the three of us. But we're doing remarkably well, and I'm so thankful.
13: Lisa continues to advocate for her son Wyatt, who has a brain injury, but she says she's also getting a chance to think about what's next.
2: I just want to relax and take time and not feel guilty, like, you know, read on the beach and ride my bike and take beach walks.
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4: Last night, 2,977 drones flew over Lower Manhattan, recreating the outline of the World Trade Center. 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
15: Good morning. WKBK News Time is 8:05. In Keene, the north side of Central Square is closed to vehicle traffic as construction continues. Northbound traffic through Central Square will be detoured via Washington Street to Union Street, then to Court Street. Southbound traffic on Washington Street will be detoured via Union Street to Court Street. Drivers and pedestrians should use caution and be prepared for changing traffic patterns. The Keene Planning, Licenses, and Development Committee delayed action Wednesday on a proposal to restrict the sale of 70H and concentrated kratom products. The committee wants more information before considering local restrictions. Members also voted to have the city attorney draft new rules restricting dogs at downtown events and send a proposed moratorium on new data centers and cryptocurrency mining facilities to the planning board. The committee also voted 4-1 to recommend updating the city's food service regulations to the 2022 FDA food code. Two well-known names in New Hampshire politics are vying for the U.S. Senate seat being vacated by Senator Jean Shaheen. Current District 1 Congressman Chris Pappas, a Democrat, and Republican John Sununu earned their party's nominations in this week's primary election. And political analyst Scott Spradling says Sununu's endorsement from President Trump will be a key for Pappas's campaign to lean into.
16: Trump endorsed Sununu, but John Sununu hasn't been talking about it. And I don't think we will hear him talk about it at all going forward. But the Sununu brand has been able to authentically keep some distance from the Trump agenda and from the Trump White House. And I think that will be Chris Pappas's mission, to do everything he can to tie John E. Sununu and Donald Trump's name together into an unfixable knot for voters to be reminded of the alignment of philosophy between the two of them.
15: The general election is set for November 3rd. Spradling's comments came Wednesday morning on WKBK's open mic program following Tuesday's primary election. Business news and sports are next. 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
15: Stocks fell on Wall Street on Wednesday as the price of crude oil topped $100 a barrel again. The S&P 500 lost 37 points and will open at 7,636. The Dow Jones Industrial Average dropped 405 points and begins trading this morning at 52,380. And the Nasdaq fell 168 points and opens at 26,253.
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15: The New England Patriots fell to the Seattle Seahawks 13-10 Wednesday night. The Patriots took a 10-0 lead, but Seattle rallied in the fourth quarter. Drake May threw 3 interceptions in the final quarter, including one in the end zone that sealed the loss. A.J. Brown also left the game with a right ankle injury and did not return. The Patriots will host the Pittsburgh Steelers on September 20th. And locally, the Keene High Boys cross-country team opened its season with a win Tuesday at the Rusty Coffrin Classic in Concord. Keene scored 16 points to win the 4-team Invitational. Keene took the first 4 places and 5 of the top 6. Aiden O'Donnell won the race, followed by Sawyer Kress in second and Tristan Woodbury in third. Keene will compete next at the National North Invitational on Saturday. 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
1: Through to at least some sun, though even as we get through to a little more, clouds will still mix back in at times through the day. So we're really in and out of the clouds. Temperatures in the upper 70s. Clear sky tonight, upper 50s. Sunny, cooler tomorrow, low 70s. And mid-70s on Saturday with a mostly sunny sky. I'm meteorologist Phil Spivak from the WKBK Weather Center.
2: It's 70 degrees outside our West Keene studios at 810. 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
4: It's hour number three, 8:10, a sunny Thursday morning. 1 hour from right now, what's cooking with Luca Paris? In 30 minutes, Andrew McClay will be joining us to talk about the upcoming New Hampshire Scottish Festival, the return of the Tartan Army, some from right here in New England, some from actually over in Scotland. We're going to learn about this year's event coming up. Should be a lot of fun. We'll do that in 30 minutes. A never-before-seen, heard, or read Monadnock moment, a history lesson, a brand new one with Alan Rumrell coming your way in just about 45 minutes. Today's story is all about a business called Goodall's Horse Blankets. We'll find out where they were and when they were and when they weren't. We'll have that for you coming up in a little bit. What's cooking with Luca on the way at 9:10. As promised on WKBK this morning, we're joined once again by a senior policy analyst with the New Hampshire Fiscal Policy Institute. Ben Reynolds is with us this morning. Phil Slenton joins us often, and Jess Williams very often. Ben, good morning. We're here today to talk about what you've discovered relative to jobs in the job market in New Hampshire. How are you?
5: I'm good. Good morning. How are you?
4: Oh, very well. Glad that you could join us. Let's jump right to it and some of the findings. This was released right ahead of Labor Day, finding improving job market in New Hampshire. But Granite State workers still face some major challenges. Tell us a little bit. New Hampshire employment has rebounded in 2026. We're doing okay, right? In fact, the best state in New England?
5: Yeah, so looking at, employment payroll data, we saw that, New Hampshire did experience a decline in employment in 2025. However, that has rebounded as again in 2026, increasing about 1.1% between January and July compared to about the 0.2% of national growth. And it definitely was one of the higher of the regional states.
4: Jobs and having people have more jobs has increased. What about wages? Are wages keeping up with what we're paying for everything in New Hampshire?
5: So while jobs are increasing, we are seeing that while wages increase, it's not enough to be greater than, the increase in inflation, especially, in these recent times with the kind of the sharp increase there driven partially by energy costs. So we did see that, private sector wages haven't increased relative to inflation through 2025 into 2026. And this is a trend that's been going on for the last couple of years. So definitely something that we're monitoring and, hopefully we can kind of see a reversal.
4: You guys just crunched the numbers, but any thought into how wages could be increased in the state of New Hampshire?
5: Yeah, so one of the reasons that we're kind of seeing that wages haven't been increasing as fastly as they kind of did like right after the pandemic is that, New Hampshire was experiencing a very tight labor market. A lot of businesses and companies were having to compete to get employees. And so that was allowing employees to be able to negotiate higher wages. However, that's really eased off more recently. And so it is putting less pressure on those, on the chance for businesses to have to increase wages to attract employees.
4: That reminds me of this question. If you don't know the answer, that's fine. Mm-hmm. If it isn't any of the data that you looked at. But we know I had this discussion with somebody the other day, when prices go up, whether it's for a soda or a bag of chips, and we saw a lot of increases supply and demand, during COVID and just after COVID. And the whole theory is, once prices go up, they really don't drop that much, or they don't drop back down to previous

0: levels. And I remember, and again, it was right around the time with COVID and the like, where businesses were having to pay, you know, 10, 20, 30, 40% more in an hourly wage just to get people to work at a department store or to flip burgers in a restaurant. Is the same thing true with wages? Once things settle down and the competition isn't as robust, that businesses can offer lower hourly wages, or do they kind of just get stuck, you know, where they are currently?
1: Yeah, no, great question. So it is the same kind of how prices are. So I think sometimes people definitely misconstrue with inflation, thinking that, you know, if inflation goes down, that means prices are going down. Unfortunately, that's not the case. It just means that the increase is smaller than it was previously. That's the same thing with wages. So they were up this year. They were up about 3.1%, you know, but inflation over the same period was 3.6%. So we did reach, you know, an average private sector hourly wage of $37.75. So, you know, doing pretty well there. However, it's just not increasing at the same rate as inflation. So, you know, even with that increase, your paycheck isn't going as far at the store.
0: Senior policy analyst with the New Hampshire Fiscal Policy Institute, Ben Reynolds, is with us. Let's talk about the gap. Workers are producing more. They're making more, but compensation isn't keeping pace. It's a compensation gap. Explain that to us.
1: Yeah, so definitely a really interesting statistic that we wanted to dive into more. We've seen some things kind of on the national level kind of talking about the same exact thing. So we really wanted to examine it here in New Hampshire as well. And so really what you're seeing is, you know, with a lot of this technological advancements these last few years, especially in artificial intelligence, we're really seeing that productivity for labor has just, you know, skyrocketed. However, we haven't really seen that same, you know, that productivity translate into, you know, the higher wages there. So it's not increasing at that same exact rate that you would really want it to do if you're thinking about, you know, if I'm producing more work, then I think, you know, I should be making more money with that. So we really see that there was like about a, you know, a 12.5 percentage point gap between that. Again, right after COVID, we did see that little narrowing again. And I think that's more contributed to, again, the tighter labor market at that time. But that separation has really grown, especially now with the advancements in AI.
0: And you brought up AI, so let's get to that. And again, it's fairly new, so there may not be that much data yet as to how it's impacting jobs and employment figures and the like. I imagine we'll have a pretty good baseline now because you're at the beginning of this. And in 3 years and 5 years and 10 years, we'll be able to measure the differences in the future compared to where we are right now. But what are you seeing, or is there even enough data yet to find out what sort of jobs are being replaced or taken over by or because of artificial intelligence?
1: Yeah, it's still definitely a little too early to tell in terms of, you know, job impact. I think, you know, a lot of the research that's coming out more recently that we've been looking at is really saying that there hasn't been much of an impact on jobs at the point. I think where we're really kind of seeing it, though, you know, be affected is really focused on that entry level workers. You know, I think, you know, where they a lot of, you know, people are talking about and what we're kind of seeing is that there's a lot of these like more simple tasks that a lot of, you know, people just entering the workforce would typically be able to do, gain a lot of experience and then move up, you know, along in their career. However, those, you know, tasks, those roles are a lot of times are being replaced now by artificial intelligence. So it's definitely going to make it a lot harder for them, you know, to find work or to really show with employees that I have experience. So that's really where it's going to affect it. And then on the kind of the other end, in terms of just productivity, we're seeing that it's just like very, very supplementative for, you know, more skill, you know, more career long, you know, workers who are able to integrate artificial intelligence into their daily tasks.
0: And I guess when what we learned from the three employees of Anthropic yesterday, it may not matter because we may not be here in 10 years. Because of AI. But that's another topic. That's another, not that any of us are all wasting our time right now, but it sounds like we might be. If there's a 12.5% point gap between people working and being more productive, but not having their wages keep up, is there a way to find out if the businesses are benefiting because there's a lot more production being done? Are they seeing their profits or their margins grow, or are there reasons why there might also be a gap there?
1: Yeah, so we are seeing that for New Hampshire, it's, you know, GDP, so accounting for, you know, business production, you know, was increased this year. So we are seeing, you know, that reflect into there with that productivity. So it is, you know, something to monitor and, you know, that gap growing. And I think, you know, for me, from, you know, the research that I was doing, it definitely seems that right now artificial intelligence is playing, you know, a big role in that. And so we don't necessarily seeing the returns in a sense for businesses just depending on, you know, the cost of artificial intelligence. I think that's definitely something, you know, next year or 2 years from now is really going to be interesting. And seeing also is, you know, are the costs going to be low enough to where then they can supplement or replace workers, or are the token costs to use artificial intelligence going to become so high that it's just honestly makes more sense just to hire someone.
0: Right, right. That's a very good point, too. It's not free. The little things that we've added to our phones, that's free, but that's not the real deal that you would need in a business. And obviously, they'd have to pay for the infrastructure and everything else. So that's a really good point. Is there any impact, you know, yet being felt on either businesses or on wages or available jobs because of all the tariffs we're seeing? And we know the latest ones with Canada just started on Tuesday. But any sort of impact on because of materials and just being able to sell things across the border? Any measurable impact, you know, yet because of tariffs?
1: Yeah, so I think, you know, the biggest impact we're seeing in tariffs really is actually in the tourism side of things. I came out with a report earlier this summer looking at kind of the summer employment bump. And I think that really reflects, you know, it was already the sentiment that was going on with Canadians just traveling less to New Hampshire. And I definitely think that was impacting, you know, how many people were typically being hired for those, you know, more typical summer jobs there. You know, right after this report was published, you know, they came out with all of these new trade, you know, tariffs coming out between the United States and Canada. So I haven't really been able to dig in comparing, you know, what we import or export to Canada and how that'll impact. But, you know, Canada is the second leading exporter for New Hampshire. So we send, you know, a lot of goods to there, and we have seen, you know, a, you know, change in values for Canada.
0: Are the job gains evenly distributed, or are we seeing growth in some areas and declines in some others?
1: Yeah, so it is. So I think something with New Hampshire that's really important for everyone to know is that we are not, you know, really heavily focused in one industry, which is really good. You know, that's a very good in terms of, in case there is ever a turndown, you know, it's not going to necessarily be impacted if, you know, one or a few certain, you know, industries, you know, suffer more. But we are seeing just a continued trend in the healthcare and social assistance, you know, continuing to be the largest employer and adding the most jobs, while we're kind of seeing the most decline in manufacturing, retail trade, and wholesale trade. And then something else I'd like to note, though, you know, that I always, you know, find is that, you know, continuing with New Hampshire is that, you know, companies with fewer than 20 employees are accounting for about 79% of net job growth in New Hampshire.
0: Wow. So the smallest businesses, the smallest industries. Many Granite Staters are still having difficulty finding work during the first 7 months of the year. The number of ongoing unemployment claims is 23% higher than during the same time 2 years ago. How come?
1: Yeah, so we're definitely experiencing, and not just with New Hampshire, but overall with the general, you know, national labor market, is just a really a low hired, low layover period. So businesses aren't really hiring at the same rates that they have been the last few years, and people are just not really moving to different jobs as well during the same period. So people, this means that people who are unemployed are just having to take longer time to be able to find a job.
0: Labor force is growing, but its composition is changing. New Hampshire, one of the only New England states to experience labor growth during the 12 months. The number of labor force participants, though, this is where we get into demographics with the ages, like the 20 to 34 age group versus the 35 and older age group. What are the differences?
1: Yeah, so, you know, as you mentioned, New Hampshire was the only New England state to experience labor force growth during the last 12 months of ending in June. However, you know, as you mentioned, the labor force participation rate for 20 to 34-year-olds declined and has been increasing for workers ages 35 and older. So, you know, we're just seeing it's the continued trend in general with demographics of New Hampshire just becoming an aging workforce. About 24% of residents ages 65 and older are participating in the labor force. So that really shows, you know, the need for continued migration in the state and to be able to attract, you know, younger residents to be able to want to come stay here. And that brings more into then the conversation about, you know, affordability within the state.
0: And I wanted to ask you about that. Lastly, we just had the primaries yesterday. Huge political issue, affordability. How does affordability affect our job market and our workforce?
1: Yeah, so, you know, businesses want to be able to hire people to be able to do the work that they need to be done. And if they don't have that, then they're going to be, you know, struggling. And so it's really important to make sure that we maintain, you know, a strong labor force, making sure we have people who are involved with that, who are available to be hired. And so, you know, one of the ways to do that is, you know, we have to attract people to come to our state. New Hampshire is dependent on migration, both domestic and international, to increases population. And so if you want to attract people, then they have to be able to afford to live there. And, you know, recent research from NHFPI, you know, we've talked about, you know, we've shared is that, you know, the median single family house has reached, you know, $535,000 in 2025. And that's up, you know, 78% from 2019. Another area, you know, aspect is you think, especially if you want to attract younger, you know, families and individuals to the state is childcare costs. You know, the average annual center-based care for an infant and a four-year-old costs about $30,000 in 2025. So really, I think one of the parts is, you know, addressing those issues is really important to making sure that we can attract people to come to the state.
0: And we know you've done studies, the New Hampshire Fiscal Policy Institute, on those issues as well. If people want to learn more about this study and all the others, you can simply go to nhfpi.org. The latest one had to do with Labor Day and their findings as it relates to New Hampshire workers. Joining us on the program, Ben Reynolds, Senior Policy Analysts with the New Hampshire Fiscal Policy Institute. Always good to hear from you. Always good to hear from you guys. We'll look for the next study. Ben, have a great day. Have a great weekend. And thanks for joining us with all this information this morning.
1: Thank you so much. Happy to be able to talk to you about it.
0: We appreciate it an awful lot. Again, nhfpi.org. 26 past the hour. Weather this half hour being brought to you by the Fenton Family Dealerships.
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3: Good morning. With the showers exiting, clouds will follow through the day. Partly sunny sky takes hold. We'll break through to at least some sun, though even as we get through to a little more, clouds will still mix back in at times through the day. So we're really in and out of the clouds. Temperatures in the upper 70s. Clear sky tonight, upper 50s. Sunny, cooler tomorrow, low 70s. And mid-70s on Saturday with a mostly sunny sky. I'm meteorologist Phil Spivak from the WKBK Weather Center.
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1: Dartmouth Cancer Center Keene has expanded its radiation treatment capabilities with a second linear accelerator. The new machine was celebrated with a ribbon cutting last week at Cheshire Medical Center. Patients have already begun receiving treatment, and the medical center is increasing appointments as it moves towards a full schedule. The new technology can deliver radiation more quickly and target tumors more precisely, while the additional machine increases capacity and helps patients avoid traveling farther for treatment. The Keene Finance, Organization, and Personnel Committee meets tonight at 6 at City Hall. Members will consider requests involving insurance proceeds for properties at 112 Washington Street and 34 Court Street. They'll also discuss carrying forward funds for renovations to the city clerk's office, fiscal policies, and funding for an HVAC replacement project at the wastewater treatment plant. Keene residents can weigh in on plans for the second phase of reservations at Robin Hood Park. A public feedback session is Tuesday, September 15th from 5:30 to 7 at the Parks and Recreation Center.
2: 80C News, I'm Sherry Preston. The Republicans holding their first ever midterm convention in Dallas. The president promising $5,000 checks for every American adult if the GOP keeps control of Congress in November. Even that, however, might not be enough. ABC's Mary Bruce with more from Dallas.
3: With the president's approval rating at a record low 33%, some Republican candidates in competitive races are opting to skip this convention entirely. Now, tonight on night two, Vice President J.D. Vance will be the headline address, but the president is also expected to speak again.
2: The European Union Central Bank has raised interest rates to cool inflation, being fueled by high oil prices triggered from the Iran war. Last night, a tribute to those killed in the 9/11 attacks.
4: 2,977 drones, one drone for every victim who lost their life on 9/11. The lights took to the skies and then recreated the outline of the Twin Towers.
2: ABC's Sam Champion. Tomorrow, of course, marks 25 years since the towers fell. This is ABC News.
0: The WKBK News continues. Here's Kelsey Johnson.
1: The Monadnock United Way is set to officially launch its 2026 Local Impact Lasting Change fundraising campaign with a kickoff event at the end of this month. Senior Donor Relations Manager Sophie Carney Brenner says the event will feature breakfast, awards, and a panel discussion, and she says they're looking to raise $1,525,000 by the end of the year.
5: And that number really comes from what is needed to support our community. So it's a big number, but it's an important number. You'll enjoy a warm breakfast, get to look at our goals and what we've been up to in the last year, and you'll also celebrate our annual Kenju Impact Award. And then this year, we're also continuing with featuring a panel, and we're going to be focusing on the Monadnock Housing Collaborative. And they're going to be talking about the innovative work happening across our region to address housing challenges and create more opportunities for our neighbors.
1: The winner of the Kenju Award is kept a secret until the event, which is set for September 30th at the Keene Country Club. Those interested in attending should register at muw.org. Carney Brenner provided a preview of the event Wednesday morning on WKBK's Good Morning program. Your money now and sports are next. 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

0: It's B-Bake's three-year anniversary, and I'm here with Mark and Johnny to celebrate.
1: Actually, Steve, after Mark's performance last time, he's been replaced.
0: Really? Who'd you get?
1: The star of the show. Who else?
0: Brittany, of course, the woman behind B-Bake's.
2: That's right. 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
4: I'm Nicole Murray with Your Money Now. CEO John Ternus made his big debut, unveiling the iPhone 18 Pro, AirPods 5, and Apple Watch Series 12. 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
4: 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Amazon said Kevin Mandia, the founder and former CEO of cybersecurity company Mandiant, is joining its board of directors. Mandia sold the company to Google for $5.4 billion in 2022. Despite an unrelenting rise in NFL team valuations, Jacksonville Jaguars owner Shad Khan told CNBC that the price of NFL teams is still undervalued compared with the price of teams in other professional sports. According to CNBC, the average NFL team is now worth nearly $10.4 billion. Futures are mixed as oil prices rise. That's Your Money Now.
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11: The Boston Red Sox fell to the Los Angeles Angels 6-4 Wednesday night. Boston trailed 6-0 before mounting a late comeback. Roman Anthony hit a 2-run homer and Willie Abreu added a solo shot. The Red Sox scored 3 times in the 6th and again in the 8th, but couldn't close the gap. Boston opens a 3-game series with the Kansas City Royals Friday night, and Ranger Suarez will start for the Red Sox, and you can catch it all on Rewind 92.7 and 102.3. And locally, the Keene High Boys cross-country team opened its season with a win Tuesday at the Rusty Coffrin Classic in Concord. Keene scored 16 points to win the 4-team Invitational. Keene took the first 4 places and 5 of the top 6. Aiden O'Donnell won the race, followed by Sawyer Kress in 2nd and Tristan Woodbury in 3rd. Keene will compete next at the National North Invitational on Saturday.
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12: Good morning. With the showers exiting, clouds will follow through the day. Partly sunny sky takes hold. We'll break through to at least some sun, though even as we get through to a little more, clouds will still mix back in at times through the day. So we're really in and out of the clouds. Temperatures in the upper 70s. Clear sky tonight, upper 50s. Sunny cooler tomorrow, low 70s. And mid 70s on Saturday with a mostly sunny sky. I'm meteorologist Phil Spivak from the WKBK Weather Center.
11: It's 71 degrees outside our West Keene studios at 837. In the WKBK News Center, I'm Kelsey Johnson.

0: It's 8:38, your hometown radio station, Keene's News Station, Flower of Scotland. Coming back to the state of New Hampshire, one of our premier events for the whole state, September 18th through the 20th, Friday through Sunday, the New Hampshire Highland Games and Festival for 2026 returns to Loon Mountain. And joining us on the program this morning, Andrew McClay is with us. Are y'all pulled over and ready to go?
1: Yeah, I'm ready to go.
0: All right.
1: Had to pull over for the Flower of Scotland there.
0: Yeah. I've been doing interviews over the years relative to the Highland Games, dating all the way back, I want to say, near its beginning. Steve Avery was a man that lived in Dublin, and he brought my attention to this. And I think he was one of the original founders. But this is the 51st annual Highland Games for New Hampshire. That's something.
1: Yeah, so we celebrated that big 50th last year and still going strong. And it's, you know, yeah, going back to the days of Steve Avery, this started as just a small clan picnic gathering. And now it's a large event spanning 3 days where we get, you know, 45,000 people coming up to Lincoln and Loon Mountain to celebrate Scottish culture. So it's great that we're growing and still going.
0: The whole idea of celebrating everything Scotland really was under the microscope and the eyes of Americans this summer with the Highland, with the World Cup and the Tartan Army. And they invaded New England and they invaded Boston and then all the other stadiums. And they brought with them fun and loyalty and kindness that's not often seen these days. I mean, it's right now, Scotland and being Scottish is trending. Wouldn't you agree?
1: Absolutely. And, you know, that wasn't any surprise to any of us with Scottish heritage who have a connection to the country, but it was great to see kind of people who maybe didn't have that interaction be exposed to kind of the fun-loving nature of Scots across the world. So, yeah, we're riding that wave for sure, and we have people coming over from Scotland to enjoy the festival who come every year, so it'll be great to see those interactions again, and hopefully we'll have some people who haven't been to the games who are kind of turned on to the no Scotland, no party mindset and coming up to Saloon to have some fun.
0: Who's trademarked that saying, by the way? Anybody on for shirts and stuff? I know.
1: That's been going for a while. That's been a chant for the national team for a while, so I'm sure.
0: I know. It's just
1: public domain, I guess. Yeah.
0: Let me ask you this, Andrew. When people come here, families and the like, and they celebrate Scotland and being Scottish in New Hampshire, and they come from Scotland, what do they think of the music and the bands and the competition and the scenery? What do they think when they see what we're doing here in America about their country and culture?
1: Yeah, no, I mean, they're really proud to see that. We've had a couple people from kind of clan heraldry who are really high ups in that side of things in Scotland come and just love to see how much our Highland Games reflects the Highland Games that you'd see over in Scotland. It's kind of the same one-to-one deal. I mean, our mountains are even a little bit bigger here in New Hampshire, which is great. So it gives you a little bit more of that Highland aspect, and we have the same quality of competitions, be it pipe bands and heavy athletics, that you would see at any other games that are put on throughout the year over in Scotland. So that's great. And I think there's even a little bit more kind of interest, obviously, in clan history and getting in touch with your roots that you wouldn't see back in Scotland. So that's something that people are really excited about as well.
0: What to expect for people who haven't been there or aren't that familiar with it about the tradition, the athleticism, the culture? You mentioned the heavy athletics. And, you know, we're not talking about just running around a track or, you know, arm wrestling. Scottish people take it to a whole new level. Talk about that, because I think it's awesome.
1: Yeah, no, this is very much big people throwing heavy things and moving heavy things. So a lot of men and women that are coming from across the country and then more locally as well who are going to be, I mean, the classic thing that everybody kind of knows of that really gets the crowds on their feet is the caber toss, yep, which is, you know, that large telephone pole, a couple hundred pounds, 20 feet long, and you're trying to flip that over from a standing start. And also, you know, moving heavy stones and throwing bales of hay over your shoulder. Then I think that just traces back to people from different clans getting together and wanting to say, hey, we're a little bit stronger, a little bit more intimidating than you. So it's fun to see that and gets large crowds up on the hill of our athletic field on Saturday and Sunday.
0: Absolutely. And one of the things people I know that a lot of what they've learned about maybe Scottish culture has to do with the movie Braveheart. And there's a scene at the beginning with he and his friend. One of the competitions is they each pick up rocks and stand about 20 feet apart and whip them at each other's head. And you can't move. You do not do that competition, correct?
1: No. That wouldn't be health and safety standards of modern times. No, I don't think so.
0: Yeah. Like flipping a telephone pole, like that. I know for doctors who treat hernias, this is a big weekend. Talk about the music, the Highland dance, the mass pipe bands. A lot of that part of the culture is a big that goes on all 3 days.
1: Absolutely, yep. And we have three different performance venues going all day long, all 3 days. 9 different bands coming from all over the country and Canada down to perform some traditional Celtic tunes and more modern takes on Celtic music. And then, we have the competitions as you noted there, so you can check out people from all over the country again compete in fiddle, harp, Highland dance, and then the band, so the pipe music that you play leading us in. You'll hear that ringing throughout the valleys as different pipers are at piping stations throughout the festival grounds, performing and getting their bands together, marching on Parade Square. So it's plenty of sights and sounds to be heard and seen.
0: Andrew McClay is joining us. We're talking about the New Hampshire Highland Games and Festival coming up, not this weekend, but next. Has anybody ever done a study that when all the bands are playing together to just get in the car and drive away from Loon Mountain to see how far away it can be heard?
1: No, I don't think so. But we do a hill run the morning of Sunday, and that's when everybody's typically tuning up. And I walk up there with volunteers setting up, a couple miles up the mountain, and you can hear it, loud and clear, and it definitely carries in that valley of Loon. So I'm sure it would travel a good strong distance with the number of pipers that we have practicing here.
0: That's awesome. Something that people of all ages enjoy, too, the sheepdog trials and some amazing animals.
1: Yeah. So you can check that out on Friday around noon. That takes place on the athletic field before all those heavy stones are being thrown around and everything. So, yeah, you see the sheep. I mean, truly amazing. My dog certainly wouldn't be allowed in the competition grounds to do what they're doing.
0: You mentioned just people wanting to get in touch with their Scottish roots. And my family, Scotch-Irish, and my great-great-grandfather McVeigh came over and became a potato farmer down in Agawam, Mass, and trying to do the genealogy. But there's a clan village, right, that helps people kind of discover a little bit about their family history?
1: Yeah, so we have two ways to go about that. So one is a clan village. We have representatives from about 50 clans, the American and North American representation there, so you can get in touch with people and kind of find out what your roots are and learn more about clan heraldry. And then we also have a seminar series going on throughout the weekend, a number of different topics, cooking, but one is genealogy, so you can learn how to trace back your roots and get some good resources to take home to fill in those gaps if you might have them.
0: Tell me about the culinary demonstrations. People think of Scotland. They may or may not have ever had it, but I think most have heard of haggis and other things that make up a Scottish dinner table.
1: Yeah, so we got the traditional meat pies, some haggis. You can get some Scotch eggs down from all the different food tents, but then we also have a little bit more of a highbrow, shall we say, offerings. We have lucky to have the Gary McLean, who is the national chef of Scotland, who's been coming over for a long time, and he does cooking demonstrations and really highlights some kind of modern takes on Scottish dishes and how you can take those home and make them as well. So you can get your meat pie, which is kind of the standard street fare, but then you can also learn how to maybe impress your friends when you get home with some Scottish offerings and whip those up.
0: There's also a vendor village, so people who are looking to try Scottish food or beer, believe it or not, there's going to be some whiskey on board. There's a shock. But crafts, and maybe even like being able to find a family tartan or things of that nature, a lot of that will be available as well.
1: Absolutely, yeah. You can get a kilt made in your family tartan. You can take that home and any sort of Celtic knickknacks. We've got plenty of that on show, so you can stock up on your Christmas presents for your your Scottish relatives or those who aren't Scottish too.
0: Why not? And cows. My wife loves cows. My audience knows that. But Highland cows will be on display too, which is a great way to take a photo while you're up there at Loon Mountain.
1: Absolutely. We've got Big Blue, who's been coming up for a long time. Truly massive animal that kids and family can interact with and learn more about the big, hairy Highland coos, as we call them. A little bit different than what we're used to here in the States. So.
0: The event is happening September 18th, 19th, and 20th. Tell everybody what they need to know about tickets and admission and doing things in person and doing things online and pricing and the like. I remember when Steve and I used to talk about this. You know, we were talking a couple hundred people maybe going to the Scottish Festival. And now this has become a sold-out event in some instances, right?
1: Absolutely. So I would recommend going on our website, nhscott.org. You can purchase tickets through there. Saturday typically is one of the days that sells out. It's not sold out right now, so you certainly have plenty of time. We do publish if we are sold out, so you can't come up to the gates and purchase tickets, but otherwise you're welcome if you're in the area to check out our website and see if we still have tickets available, and you can buy tickets right at the gate at the bridge leading to Loon Mountain there.
0: What about parking and places to park and shuttle buses and things like that that people should know? Basically, what are some tips for the visitors if they've never been to the Highland Games before?
1: Yeah, well, I mean, this being our 51st year, luckily we have all those logistical things ironed out, so it's not a stressful experience. As soon as you get off the Highway 93 coming into Lincoln, you'll be guided by signage and police officers to the nearest parking lot, and we take a shuttle onto site. Quick little 1 to 2 minute shuttle bus, and then you're left on site. And the first thing you can get when you cross the bridge is stop by our info tent and get a program, which has a map of the grounds and a whole schedule of events so you can map out your day. That can also be found online on our website, so you can kind of pre-plan different spots that you want to hit up at different times.
0: For people who haven't been to events like this, too, it does happen at a ski area. They should wear good, comfortable walking shoes and ways to get around the venue. Cash, too, right? As opposed to just depending on cards, make sure people bring plenty of cash for vendors and to participate in the games and the like. And basically, pets, you know, don't bring your dog unless it's a service animal. Nothing will scare the heck out of a dog more than hearing 100 bagpipes and drums going at once. So that's probably a good tip, too.
1: Scary animals. Definitely leave your pets at home and check the weather up on the mountain if you're coming from down south. We've had plenty of instances where people coming up for mass, you know, we end up selling out of our wool socks. People using them as mittens because they didn't realize how cold it was going to be.
0: And it can be cold, just like it would be cold in Scotland as well. And again, if people want more information, they can check out the website real easy. It's NH, as in New Hampshire, nhscott.org. Everything they need to know is right there. Andrew McClay joining us on the program. The event coming up September 18th, 19th, and 20th. Even if you are not even a little bit Scottish, it's something you and your kids would certainly enjoy, the 51st annual New Hampshire Highland Games and Festival going on, not this weekend, but next. Andrew, we'll let you get back at it. We appreciate your time this morning.
1: Thanks for having me.
0: Anytime. And enjoy the event. And hopefully you'll have as good a weather as we're having around here this weekend. It does look really, really nice. 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
3: Good morning. With the showers exiting, clouds will follow through the day. Partly sunny sky takes hold. We'll break through to at least some sun, though even as we get through to a little more, clouds will still mix back in at times through the day. So we're really in and out of the clouds. Temperatures in the upper 70s. Clear sky tonight, upper 50s. Sunny, cooler tomorrow, low 70s. And mid 70s on Saturday with a mostly sunny sky. I'm meteorologist Phil Spivak from the WKBK Weather Center.
0: And right now, a little breezy out there and sun helping to warm things up. We're already up to 73 degrees. Your history lesson, a brand new Monadnock moment with Alan Rumrow on the way next.
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6: Moment number 748, Thomas Goodall's horse blankets. Thomas Goodall immigrated to the United States from England in 1846. He settled in Troy, New Hampshire in 1851, rented the Harris Mill in that town, and began to manufacture cloth. At that time, the only horse blankets on the market were imported, expensive, and square in shape. Horses are not square, and it was difficult to keep the blankets on the horses' backs. Goodall came up with an idea to improve the blankets. He used the inexpensive cloth that he made in his mill to develop a shaped blanket that was cut to better fit the horse's back and neck. Goodall's product was the first truly practical horse blanket on the market. The inexpensive and useful product found a ready market. Goodall soon decided to move on to other textile ventures, however, and sold the Troy Mill in 1865 to three Keene businessmen, John Elliott, Royal Porter, and Barrett Ripley. The name of the firm was changed to Troy Blanket Mills, and Mr. Ripley was made superintendent of the mill. At the time of the purchase, the mill contained two carding machines, two spinning machines, nine looms, and one or two sewing machines. Most of the horse blankets were sewn in homes in the village. The business was successful enough for the owners to build a new, larger mill in 1869. Early advertisements for the mill's output publicized the, quote, all-over stable blanket. The ads proclaimed that the blanket would cover the horse's breast, lungs, and belly and would not slip, tangle, or irritate the horse. By 1880, Troy Blanket Mills turned out 500 blankets each day. Between 1900 and about 1925, the company produced almost 300,000 blankets annually. The mills were expanded and the company grew to employ 300 people. During the 1920s, the horse and buggy were replaced by automobiles and delivery trucks. This development might have ended Troy Blanket Mills, but the company adapted by producing new products for changing markets. In the early 1900s, the company introduced heavy-duty fabric for uses such as floor coverings. In 1916, Troy Mills produced 700,000 yards of that fabric, including almost 90,000 yards for use in Ford automobiles. The company also made cloth for use in coat linings for work jackets and produced 1 million yards of that cloth by the early 1930s. The company employed 500 people by the 1960s and opened a plant in West Virginia in the 1970s. Troy Mills continued to adapt and thrive, producing material for industrial and automotive uses and introducing other new products. Five generations of Ripley family management guided the company. Troy Mills grew and succeeded by adapting to encompass new products, from Thomas Goodall's horse blankets to materials for the automotive industry. The market and the economy were changing, however, and the company was forced to close in 2001. At that time, Troy Mills was the oldest continuously operating textile firm in New Hampshire and the third oldest in the country.
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1: From ABC News, I'm Sherry Preston. Another report out on inflation, and it shows prices are rising again a lot, mostly because of the cost of energy. With the latest on prices at the wholesale level, here's ABC's Jim Ryan.
2: The August producer price index showed a 5.4% rise from the same month a year ago, in line with analysts' expectations. The Bureau of Labor Statistics says a third of the increase came from rising diesel prices, which jumped over 24%. Tomorrow, the government releases figures on inflation at the other end of the supply chain, the consumer level.
1: The European Central Bank has raised its interest rate in an attempt to cool inflation, being fueled by high oil prices from the Iran war. President Trump talked about that last night at the first midterm Republican convention in Dallas. ABC Chief White House Correspondent Mary Bruce is there.
3: When it comes to the war with Iran, Trump insists the U.S. has the upper hand.
4: I think we should call the Hormuz Strait. We should call it the Trump Strait. I should get something out of it. The Trump Strait.
3: But fighting is escalating, and with no end in sight, oil is now back over $100 a barrel. Gas prices at $4.27 a gallon, up over $1.30 since the war began.
1: The president also promising to pay every American adult $5,000 if the Republicans retain control of Congress in November. With reaction, ABC's Jay O'Brien.
5: It's already getting blasted by Democrats who are accusing the president of essentially trying to buy votes. And there's no doubt that that criticism is going to crescendo over the next day or so. Setting all of that aside, the president almost certainly cannot do this on his own. Congress controls the power of the purse strings.
1: A crane has now been positioned over the wreckage of the Amazon cargo plane that skidded off the runway in Miami last weekend, killing five people. The NTSB typically moves wreckage from crashes to a nearby hangar for the investigation, which could take years to complete. You're listening to ABC News.
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6: These statements have not been evaluated by the FDA. This product is not intended to diagnose, treat, cure, or prevent any disease.
1: Continued growing concern about the power of artificial intelligence and whether Congress is going to step in and regulate it.
10: This morning, the rogue AI problem at OpenAI may be bigger than we thought, and lawmakers are asking questions. Reuters reports the company's AI agents used at least 10 websites to talk to each other this summer, evading rules that said the agents could only read the web, not post to it. One researcher admitting, we have no idea where else the agents may have been.
1: ABC's Karen Waugh. Tomorrow, of course, marks 25 years since the September 11th attacks. Former President George W. Bush looking back on that day. In Dallas, here's ABC's Alan Skaya.
11: George W. Bush was at a school in Florida that morning and says he flew several places after the attacks, winding up in Nebraska. He says his national security team told him he needed to address the nation.
12: But I'm damn sure not going to give it from a bunker in Omaha, Nebraska. I thought that would be a psychological victory for those who attacked us.
11: So he went back to Washington. Condoleezza Rice was his national security advisor at the time and says they first thought United Flight 93 might have been shot down in Pennsylvania because it was not responding to orders.
13: Every plane had become a missile.
11: George W. Bush will spend the anniversary at Ground Zero in New York.
1: And in the 25 years since the 9/11 attacks, the New York City Office of the Chief Medical Examiner has worked tirelessly to identify the 2,753 people who were killed at the World Trade Center. Only 60% have been identified. At least 1,100 people have never been ID'd. Sherry Preston, ABC News.
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16: 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In Keene, the north side of Central Square is closed to vehicle traffic as construction continues. Northbound traffic through Central Square will be detoured via Washington Street to Union Street, then to Court Street. Southbound traffic on Washington Street will be detoured via Union Street to Court Street. Drivers and pedestrians should use caution and be prepared for changing traffic patterns. The Keene Planning, Licenses, and Development Committee delayed action Wednesday on a proposal to restrict the sale of 70H and concentrated kratom products. The committee wants more information before considering local restrictions. Members also voted to have the city attorney draft new rules restricting dogs at downtown events and set a proposed moratorium on new data centers and cryptocurrency mining facilities to the planning board. The committee also voted 4-1 to recommend updating the city's food service regulations to the 2022 FDA food code. Dartmouth Cancer Center, Keene, has expanded its radiation treatment capabilities with the second linear accelerator. The new machine was celebrated with a ribbon cutting last week at Cheshire Medical Center. Patients have already begun receiving treatment, and the medical center is increasing appointments as it moves towards a full schedule. The new technology can deliver radiation more quickly and target tumors more precisely, while the additional machine increases capacity and helps patients avoid traveling farther for treatment. Business news and sports are next. WKBK News Time is 9:06.
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16: Stocks fell on Wall Street on Wednesday as the price of crude oil topped $100 a barrel again. The S&P 500 lost 37 points and will open at 7,636. The Dow Jones Industrial Average dropped 405 points and begins trading this morning at 52,380. And the NASDAQ fell 168 points and opens at 26,253.
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16: The New England Patriots fell to the Seattle Seahawks 13-10 Wednesday night. The Patriots took a 10-0 lead, but Seattle rallied in the fourth quarter. Drake May threw three interceptions in the final quarter, including one in the end zone that sealed the loss. A.J. Brown also left the game with a right ankle injury and did not return. The Patriots will host the Pittsburgh Steelers on September 20th. And locally, the Keene High Boys cross-country team opened its season with a win Tuesday at the Rosti Cuffrin Classic in Concord. Keene scored 16 points to win the four-team invitational. Keene took the first four places and five of the top six. Aiden O'Donnell won the race, followed by Sawyer Kress in second and Tristan Woodbury in third. Keene will compete next at the National North Invitational on Saturday.
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19: Good morning. With the showers exiting, clouds will follow through the day. Partly sunny sky takes hold. We'll break through to at least some sun, though even as we get through to a little more, clouds will still mix back in at times through the day. So we're really in and out of the clouds. Temperatures in the upper 70s. Clear sky tonight, upper 50s. Sunny, cooler tomorrow, low 70s. And mid-70s on Saturday with a mostly sunny sky. I'm meteorologist Phil Spivak from the WKBK Weather Center.
16: It's 73 degrees outside our West Keene studios at 9:09. 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
1: Restaurant at Burdick's. 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If you have a question about a recipe, tools, techniques, ingredients, maybe you yourself have discovered a new recipe or trying something out and you want to share it with our audience so they can give it a go themselves and say, hey, you're right, that is delicious. Or maybe they'll say, oh, yeah. But you know, that's possible too, I guess. Are you ready over there?
2: I am totally ready. I'm
1: just, should maybe I stop stalling and get on the microphone?
2: No,
1: and,
2: hey, buddy.
1: This is like your other office.
3: Yeah, everything. So you're ready to go?
2: I am ready to go.
1: We've been very busy with a lot of guests, so we're doing open phones today and letting people talk about what they want to talk about as it relates to food. Of course, it's the fall. We are starting to transition from everything that we enjoy in the summertime to everything we can make in the fall, which for me is exciting in that you can turn the oven on and not die in the house or use up all your air conditioning, right? So you can do some of that and bring things back like soups and chowders stews and those things that I love to make. The grill, of course, we all know that people grill pretty much year-round. And I'm not saying I'm sick of grilling, but with all the things that I can't eat, you know, cook and prepare on the grill and the things that I can, and I've been doing it now since, like April, that yeah. I'm looking forward to cooking some things inside.
2: And this is the time when you're not wrong about soups, stews, you know, roast things in the oven, right? I have a one pot or one pan chicken dish that will do with autumn flavors. So we'll talk about that. It has apples and squash and Brussels sprouts.
1: Is that, but that's not Hunter's chicken, right?
2: No, it's different. It's okay. a little take on that. But, okay. You know, chicken thighs, of course, we're going to use that.
1: I had some chicken thighs last night.
2: And then, I mean, you got to think about it. There's so much great stuff. Yeah. Just I have stuffing acorn squashes right now.
1: Stuffing them?
2: Stuffing them.
1: Where are you putting them?
2: Well, don't stuff the acorn. Oh. You stuff stuff inside the acorn. We've done the recipe of the risotto stuffed in the acorn squash a bunch of times on this show.
1: And it's like a butternut risotto?
2: Yeah, well, it's acorn squash spice? Risotto or risotto that has cranberries and squash and sage and, of course, butter and parmigiano. And you put it inside the acorn squash that you've roasted.
1: It's already roasted because you don't want to roast
2: that. No, you don't roast it together. You roast that separately and then serve it in there. I actually made that recipe for, what's the name of the magazine? New Hampshire magazine.
1: Oh.
2: I had submitted it like 2003 or 2004 early on when we started doing this show.
1: When you wanted to make sure you were covered in every form of possible
2: Everywhere possible.
1: Because the internet really hadn't taken off too much.
2: My one of my favorite spots to have ever been in was Woman's World. You ever hear of that news? It's like
1: where is this going?
2: There was a place. There was a magazine periodical called Woman's World. Yeah. I was in there on Thanksgiving and the spread. And we've done the
1: wait. There was a US spread centerfold.
2: No, it was the centerfold, but it had nothing to do with me. But it what's funny is if you I still have it somewhere at home. But if you look at it, there's like. Who's the one that got in trouble? They used to make glazed donut burgers and stuff like that from the Food Network. At that time, she was on there. She did all that Southern food.
1: Oh.
2: And she got in trouble.
1: We had her on the show.
2: No, we didn't.
1: Yeah,
2: Not her.
1: I might have had her on the show.
2: You might have.
1: Remember, I had like the real famous chefs before you even came along.
2: You know who I'm talking about, though, right? Well, but there was like
1: she's Bobby. The Southern Martha Stewart.
2: Yes. So she was in one panel. Bobby Flay was in another panel else was in another panel. And then in the lower right, there was Chef Luca Perry. And it was about how to do Thanksgiving dinner on the quick. And for me, it was roasting all the turkey parts separately. Like you take the breast off and cook that. Paula Deen. You know, they had the big splash. And there was a little section where I was in the middle of that. And I was talking about breaking down the turkey and doing it in different pieces instead of the whole turkey, and you cut your cooking time.
1: That's neat that you're in with all of them, though. Yeah.

0: I should bring that in one day. It's
1: kind of like 100 years, somebody will look back and say, these were the most top chefs at the time. You know? I mean, seriously.
0: I'll take it. I was in there. So, that you're right. That was the time where I found my way into a lot of different little niches. And that was around the same time that I put out that DVD cookbook, remember?
1: Still out there.
0: It's available on eBay.
1: Find them at any thrift store.
0: $4,000 if it's signed.
1: I say it too. At the same time, because I also interviewed Justin Wilson, which is still one of my favorite interviews.
0: Oh my gosh.
1: And again, I've lost all this audio, and by that...
0: Oh, that's too bad.
1: It was right at the time when things were getting recorded into the computers, then computers didn't...
0: Hold on to it, right?
1: Well, they didn't migrate from downtown to here, so to speak. But he was a hoot. I still have his cookbook. He gave me sent me an autographed one. But he was on PBS, and he would tell stories.
0: Yeah.
1: And he had like the Cajun accent everything, and he wore the suspenders.
0: Paprika.
1: Yeah. It was great.
0: It was great. Didn't he do a lot of commercials, too,
1: after
0: a while?
1: Yeah.
0: Like everybody, he sold out pretty fast.
1: Yeah.
0: It's like doing Lay's potato chips commercials or something.
1: Why not?
0: What?
1: You know?
0: There was a chef, Mark Miller, I believe he is. He's well known across the country. He does a lot of Mexican cuisine. And then he was on a Burger King commercial because for a while they had like two or three top chefs doing Burger King, and people were freaking out. I was like, look, if you're making that much money and Burger King wants to throw more money at you, you're going to say no?
1: Correct.
0: what world are you in?
1: All right.
0: So anyway.
1: So how did we get, because you shared that recipe in Women's World.
0: So I had the Women's World recipe, and then in New Hampshire Magazine, the acorn squash. So you roast the acorn squash, you make your fall risotto, which we've done risottos many times on the show, but you can figure it out also. But it's the flavors in there are like, again, cranberry. You could add some acorn squash, but you don't need to because it's going to be in the squash and you'll be scooping out parts of the squash with it. But I'm thinking like cranberry, sage, just keep it really simple and fall flavors and a little bit of fresh thyme.
1: A little piece of turkey in there.
0: It doesn't hurt to have that.
1: You
0: would definitely do turkey.
1: Okay.
0: I've recently done a Thanksgiving, and I think you would like this, a Thanksgiving salad, which is like a chicken, you know, like when you have just a regular chicken salad, but do a turkey salad and do fresh thyme and poultry seasoning and then add cranberries in there, dry cranberries, celery, the turkey and mayonnaise, and it tastes like you're having like Thanksgiving
1: dinner.
0: Yeah, and that's, you put brilliant. That on a sandwich, on a like a wrap or on toast. So good. So we get
1: So I've been thinking about Thanksgiving dinners. It's funny that you picked this as a subject to talk about. In advance, because Thanksgiving isn't till end of November.
0: But it comes up quick.
1: It does, but it just happens to be a confluence, is that the right word?
0: Sure.
1: A coming together of all three of my daughters at our house coming up in like a 36-hour time span.
0: Oh, that's
1: where
0: cool.
1: One daughter will be, and of course one lives in New Hampshire, Sid does, but my youngest is coming up, because she hasn't met the baby yet,
0: right,
1: is coming up from Virginia. And my eldest wants to come down and see us and see the baby. And her friends, and is going to stay with us for like a week, but there's like a weekend, there's going to be an overlap when all three of us are like in the same place. Three of the daughters, me and my wife, 5 plus Finn, 6, and the dogs. So 7, 8. We'll be in the same place. And right off, I said to Lisa, I said, we don't know what the plans yet are for sure about Thanksgiving. Why don't I make a Thanksgiving dinner for the day or the afternoon that we're all here, and we know that we get that locked up. And she looks at me and goes, no. Because A, it would take too much of my time away from them, which would be true.
0: Right.
1: And they're not really sure yet about the schedule. And she said, you know, do something easier. So I might like just do a beef stew, which is time intensive, but not as time intensive. And all my kids love the beef stew.
0: Do they like, so I did a turkey chili. Would they like a turkey chili?
1: They like my chili. I'd probably go with my red chili because that's world famous.
0: Okay.
1: But also, there's a corned beef dinner, and they love that. Ooh. And that's very fall-oriented, harvest dinners.
0: Mm-hmm.
1: But my son-in-law, not the biggest fan of corned beef.
0: He has to come around.
1: Yeah. That was my shot at saying, let's do an early Thanksgiving dinner.
0: Oh, that would be so
1: dinner.
0: Cool.
1: Yeah, so... But no,
0: I believe in, you know, we miss out on that. If you could do Thanksgiving anytime, wouldn't you? You would.
1: Yeah, sure.
0: You would love that.
1: Yeah. Do it in my sleep.
0: Yeah.
1: But we're just not sure what the schedule will be like in November. So anyway, but whatever we're doing, we'll be happy because all the kids will be home.
0: You don't have a smoker, but I could always smoke them for you.
1: Yeah,
0: you
1: somebody was going to give me a smoker.
0: Yeah, once. I still have it. It's sitting on... smoked turkey thighs.
1: I don't like... Oh, turkey thighs, yes.
0: Thighs.
1: But not drumsticks.
0: Drumsticks.
1: Yeah.
0: Just the thighs.
1: Yeah. But how do you find turkey thighs? Do you find them the same way that you can find chicken thighs?
0: You buy them with the drumsticks.
1: Oh.
0: I think I only think they come together. So can you buy them?
1: So you think of a chicken quarter to be a turkey quarter.
0: You have the thighs.
1: The thigh in the wing.
0: Yep. Yeah. I bet they, maybe they don't sell it separately.
1: There's turkey farms around though. Man, there's turkeys all around my house. Did I show you the picture? I meant to post
0: it. No.
1: I look out and it was like something from a Disney cartoon. There's all these turkeys right in front of the house and a mama deer and a baby deer.
0: Wow.
1: And the baby deer is standing 5 feet from the turkey and they're just kind of hanging out. And then the deer kind of moved and wherever the deer went, the turkeys kind of followed them. But it was just all this wildlife and birds flying around.
0: And then Lisa was out there like singing to them.
1: She was thinking of that. She goes, what are you doing with that shotgun? I'm like, turkeys. If I shot one of Lisa's turkeys,
0: you'd be in a lot of trouble.
1: Wouldn't go over well. But anyway, so that's what we have. So where do you want to begin for sharing recipes?
0: Well, I think a good spot is that stuffed acorn squash I was talking about.
1: Yeah. So, and by the way, you can stuff anything in learned how to make the baked acorn squashes. And right now, this is the time when you can get them at the farmer's markets.
0: And I think that's, and they're starting to come out like crazy. But I think that's a big thing is, even with any of the recipes we give out or you find online, use what you have too, right?
1: And so you do an acorn squash, but butternut squashes.
0: Butternut squashes are better cut up. I've never really stuffed one. There's not a big hole to stuff them in. There's only a small dip at the end.
1: Oh.
0: Although it wouldn't be bad. It's just it takes so much longer to roast. They're denser.
1: Yeah.
0: And I love the butternut squash. We've done it for the soups or roasted butternut squash.
1: Right.
0: Because, again, acorn squash, if you kind of roast it by itself, it falls apart. It's like right on the verge to me. Acorn squash is on the verge to being spaghetti squash. Wants to be butternut, but it ends up being
1: Is more like butternut.
0: Huh?
1: Yeah, it's the flavor.
0: Flavor is closer to butternut, but I'm just saying texture-wise, it comes like that.
1: Well, if you try to just roast spaghetti squash, it just falls apart.
0: It just falls apart, right? And that's what you want it to.
1: You
0: do it like spaghetti.
1: Maybe I'll make some of that this week.
0: So here, for filling is, think sage leaves, ground Italian sausage, mushrooms of any type, those baby Bellas, the cremini mushrooms are perfect, red onion chopped, garlic, fresh thyme. Sage leaves. Sage leaves, fresh thyme, salt, ground pepper, ground black pepper. Then use 1.5 cups of cooked rice. That's going to be your base, right? A little heavy cream and some cheese. So think of this cheesy sausage rice inside of there. So the squash themselves, preheat the oven at 400 degrees. Cut the squash in half through the stem from the top down. Scoop out the seeds and all that fibrous center, right? Place on a baking sheet, cut side up, brush it with olive oil, salt and pepper, and roast for 30 minutes. Then you flip them over and then place them side down, roast for another 15 minutes until tender. Then you reduce it, then you remove it from the oven and then bring down your temp to about 350. So the butternut squash is really important to cook ahead of time. The acorn squash, you cook it ahead of time. This is also, I learned from Lindy and moving up here, about doing that same exact thing, but adding butter and cinnamon to the mix near the end, right? So then you just eat the, why do this whole stuffing thing? Just put butter and cinnamon at the end and eat the acorn squash just like that.
1: Right.
0: I mean, that's phenomenal, right?
1: Which would be delicious, yeah.
0: By itself.
1: Now, what's the temperature of the oven?
0: So you start at 400 to roast the squash.
1: Okay.
0: And then we're going to bring it down to 350 after.
1: So it's a half an hour each side?
0: So it's 30 minutes one side and then 15 minutes on the other, or until it's tender. Okay. Well,
1: You'll know it.
0: Yeah, you'll know it. For the filling, while squash is cooking, that's where you're going to start putting in olive oil into a skillet over medium-high heat, and then get that hot. And then add that sage in there. We have these sage leaves that we've chopped up. And you want to get them like crispy hot in there and then cook for about 30 seconds. Then add the sausage to the skillet. That's going to take on the flavor of the sage plus the sausage itself.

0: that down. So you go, when I talk about sausage, it'll be out of the casing. So you could either get pork, ground pork, season that, or sausage that you'll take out of the casings. And then you're going to transfer that to a, you're going to get it browned all the way through. And then you're going to put that in a mixing bowl, that's sausage and sage. Then you put a little oil back into that skillet. You don't clean it out. It's going to have a lot of flavor. You add the mushrooms, the onions, the garlic, that thyme, salt and pepper. And you cook that until the mushrooms release the liquid. Onions are soft. It's about 7-8 minutes for that. You're going to make sure that is happening. You've already cooked your rice. So if you want to get a rice recipe, it's, well, you know, 1.5 or 2-to-1 ratio. Base it on the rice recipe. You have your rice already cooked. With heavy cream, you add that to the mix, the mushroom mix that you've done. Stir in the cheese until combined. Bring the sausage back into the mixture. Let it all come together. And now you have sausage rice. It's not very different than me doing a risotto dish, although I make a risotto differently than we did just the rice dish, but this is a great way to do it. And then you take your squash. Make sure you've sliced the bottom of the squash so it's that it doesn't open, but it sits down like a bowl.
1: Part of it would be like the skin is kind of thick, and you would just shave a little bit off so it's flat so it doesn't wobble.
0: Right. You don't want it wobbling, so it becomes your bowl to serve
1: wobbly
0: it in.
1: Wobbly squash.
0: Right.
1: But another great name of a rock band.
0: Yeah, wobble squash.
1: Wobbly squash.
0: Wobbly squash. Divide the filling amongst the squash. Then you put the rest of the fontina on. Then you put it back in the oven for 12 to 15 minutes so the cheese is melted. Have some fresh thyme leaves, a little black pepper on top, and you have yourself an incredible rice and sausage fall dish. And honestly, this is a great side for Thanksgiving too.
1: Yeah.
0: You know?
1: Well, this is almost, with all the sausage, this could almost be like an evening, just a main meal.
0: Oh, it's almost. Just have it at...
1: Because you have the vegetables and then you have the sausage and everything.
0: Everything you need in there. That is a meal, but it, like I said, it could also be a nice side.
1: Now, are you serving this at the market or at the restaurant?
0: No, it's just something I saw and I was like, we need to talk about this. Yeah. That's what inspired me today, is because we picked up some local acorn squash at the restaurant. We're doing a couple of different things. We're doing a gnocchi with acorn squash in a cream sauce with pomegranate and fried sage. But we had that. And so I saw the acorn squash, and then it brought me back to that recipe. And then it brought me back to the fact that I did it for New Hampshire Magazine. And I said, okay, we're talking fall today, because next week we're going to be talking wine. Last week we had Chef Heidi on from Granita. So I think it's time for us to get ready for the fall. Plus, everything about the weather keeps talking, making me feel like I'm ready for all this.
1: Right.
0: And I think it's done. I mean, we've already started doing pumpkin stuff. Our baker, Sue, has made pumpkin brownies and cupcakes and
1: whoopie pies.
0: She hasn't done the whoopie pies yet, but they're all starting to come out. It's like, we're getting pumpkin all over the place already. And I'm like, oh, not this soon.
1: There is a store in Keene, and I saw the poster in the window. It sells like health supplements.
0: Mm-hmm.
1: Huge sign. And it says, new, and this is huge sign, new pumpkin spice flavored protein mix.
0: Oh, no.
1: to make a protein shake.
0: Yeah.
1: A variant of your usual vanilla or chocolate.
0: People love it.
1: They got pumpkin spice.
0: But
1: now,
0: it's love or hate relationship with pumpkin spice anything, right? And that's the biggest thing I find out all the time. It's, you love it, or you'll have the people that go, I can never even touch it.
1: And I've mentioned like the Dunkin' Donuts, pumpkin donuts. I don't get pumpkin coffees. I don't do anything. Right. But my wife has become quite the aficionado, where she'll know, like, I was in Keene Friday because I had the day off and I went to buy some lumber and I was doing some stuff at the house. Since you're in Keene, she texts, because it's kind of elaborate what you order. And then the next day, same thing, but different, you know, lattes and iced lattes and foamy thingy dingies with the pumpkin spice. And then I'll taste it and I'm like, I'm not, because it's also sweet. I'm not sure I could drink a whole one.
0: Right.
1: But like there's a pumpkin chai and I'm like, I don't know. Half bad though.
0: So most of those are just the spice blend, right? It's about the spices. What I've liked about what I've been seeing with our team recently is that it's the pureed pumpkin that ends up in a lot of stuff. So that gives a lot of moisture to especially the desserts and the pastries we're making. So

0: I get it. I'm not always the biggest fan of pumpkin, but I won't be upset about it. But then again, you'll see me use butternut squash in almost anything. So I don't think that's that far off from doing a sweet pumpkin. So I think this is the time of the year. If you're ready for it, you know, dive in. But to me, sweet potato, pumpkin, any of that works. And then when we get back, I'll talk about that using...
1: We'll grab a call from Joe,
0: real
1: and then
0: quick.
1: We'll take the break, and then we're going to share recipes. If folks also have great ideas, whether you're talking about pumpkin or acorn squash or butternut squash or anything else that's fall-oriented. Last week, when we had our guests on from Granita, we were talking about beets, and beets are, you know, ready right now. And you could share how you utilize these from your garden. Joe, good morning. What's going on? You're on the air.
2: Well, good morning. You were mentioning pumpkin spice. I just picked some up a while back. I think I'm going to give it a shot and try some pumpkin spice cannolis.
1: I can't believe you haven't done it yet.
0: Well, you've done that before.
2: No, never done it.
0: What?
2: No, I was never into pumpkin, but somebody mentioned it, and I said, oh, somebody will probably like it.
1: And you mix it with, you know, with the ricotta, and you also use that pudding, right?
2: The ricotta, yeah, pumpkin spice, and I use some type of a pudding, probably a cheesecake one or a vanilla. Depends on what I got in my cabinet.
0: Wait, do they have pumpkin spice pudding? They must.
1: Oh, I would think so.
2: I haven't seen any.
0: Okay, well, that's strange.
1: But if you're just sprinkling a little into like the vanilla type flavor of the pudding.
0: That's all you need.
2: Well, plus I have some of the pumpkin filling. I'll throw some of that in.
0: That's a great idea.
2: A canned pumpkin. At least it'll be orange.
3: Which is important.
0: That sounds like it'd be good.
1: But remember, pumpkin, when you have pumpkin flavor, it's the spice. It's not any pumpkin.
0: Right.
1: Most of these things don't have any pumpkin.
0: Right. The pumpkin, again, gives you, you know, it's a fill. And the actual pumpkin puree is a fill. Plus, it gives you that color, too. And I think that'd be a great addition to that.
2: Yeah.
0: It's good texture for your cannoli, that's for sure.
2: Absolutely.
0: Oh, man. I'm down. I'm down. Well, you know where we are, 69 Stanhope Avenue.
1: Yeah, but I think that would be really, really popular because it's one of those types of flavorings that goes almost with everything that you're baking or making, whether it's pies or cakes or breads.
0: I think it goes everywhere.
1: Or anything like that compared to like grape. You can't put a lot of just, you know, people like the flavoring of grape, but you don't go putting grape into
0: just in wine.
1: Cannolis.
0: In wine.
1: Thanks, Joe, for the call. So which recipe are you sharing next? Is
0: We're
1: this the chicken recipe?
0: An easy chicken dinner, chicken thigh dinner that has sweet potatoes, Brussels sprouts, Fuji apples, and you can add some butternut squash to this.
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7: Good morning. With the showers exiting, clouds will follow through the day. Partly sunny sky takes hold. We'll break through to at least some sun, though even as we get through to a little more, clouds will still mix back in at times through the day. So we're really in and out of the clouds. Temperatures in the upper 70s. Clear sky tonight, upper 50s. Sunny, cooler tomorrow, low 70s. And mid-70s on Saturday with a mostly sunny sky. I'm meteorologist Phil Spivak from the WKBK Weather Center.

0: 9:38, Luca's in the house. Chef Luca from the Walpole Grocery and the restaurant at Burdick's. I'm Dan Mitchell. It's What's Cooking with Luca Paris. Fall is upon us.
1: Let's get through it.
0: And that means fall recipes and locally grown fall ingredients. It's that time of year. Now, we haven't had that night yet where we get down to freezing. We haven't had that day where it's only 45 degrees and sunny and breezy and fall is in the air. We are into pumpkin season, obviously, but also apple picking. The early apples are out and others on the way. I'm not sure I've seen a lot of people out there with their flannel shirts and the like on just yet, but we're getting there, and it's getting time to bring these recipes out and try them once again. Again, with the acorn squash and stuffing it. You did it with, like, the rice and like the sausage and things. What else could you put in there as a stuffing that people might normally make anyways?
2: Well, so I thought about it, too. It's, you know, I kind of mentioned about Thanksgiving. You could actually put regular stuffing in there. You know, if you do a sausage and apple stuffing with bread and your normal stuffing that you do for Thanksgiving, you stuff it in there and you serve it with that with everybody. It becomes your stuffing for your turkey and your side at the same time. So you have that. But I think, so I, again, rice with a risotto. I would save, like, I've stuffed zucchini with just, think about all those same ingredients, but without the rice. I would stuff regular zucchini with that. Because that would be a lot of sausage in there.
0: Right.
2: Right? Because your stuffed butternut squashes are pretty big.
0: Right.
2: Unless you cut off maybe the top half of it and made it a shallower indent.
0: Right.
2: And then use the top, mix it in with,
0: use it as part of the ingredient, you're putting it back in.
2: Yeah.

0: Yeah, so you would have a shallower bowl, and then I would just do the meat. I mean, you could do just about anything with it. You could, I don't know. Rice seems to be the easiest thing. Everything else, you need a filler no matter what. So here's one. You can do like a farro or a quinoa or something like that, and you could do maybe a warm bowl and do a really nice fall quinoa salad to go inside. But that's a lot, right? It gets really filling.
1: Could you put like a soup or a chowder in it?
0: I can't see why not. I cannot see why.
1: But you know, because you make
0: it rich, creamy. Like, think of an apple and butternut squash soup inside an acorn squash.
1: Yeah.
0: Oh my gosh.
1: Well, instead of a bread bowl, you got a squash bowl.
0: Oh, that sounds good. The moment you hit the wall membrane, right?
1: At the bottom.
0: It's going to leak out.
1: So, yeah, you got to be really careful about that. Yeah. You need it.
0: That's how deep you go into that.
1: So chicken thighs in the fall.
0: I know. I mean, this is a no-brainer. And Larry will be texting us momentarily to say, don't talk about chicken thighs because that means they disappear from the shelves. But this would be good with turkey thighs too, as if you can find them. Where you roast them, they'll take a little longer to cook than turkey thighs. I mean, chicken thighs. But I'm thinking these are my ingredients, and I'm not going to give measurements because you're not writing these down. But at the same time, it's really what's great about fall dishes like this or anything you're roasting. It's really about what's going to fit in your. You know, I use those 18x13 sheet pans and the one that with the little lips on either side. It's not a full roasting pan where it's deep on both sides. So I would do enough to put it on there. But the main ingredients for this dish would be, I would do Brussels sprouts, sweet potatoes, butternut squash. Those are the big ones. I'd mention you could do some regular potatoes if you want. But then you add something fall fruit-based like a pear or an apple. So think about cutting up, chunking up. We're going to pick three, right? We're going to do butternut squash. We'll be doing one by one or two by two cubes. We're going to do the same thing with some sweet potato because I want to have those two items in there. Maybe some red potatoes cut up small and Brussels sprouts. You have all these flavors. You're going to toss them in a bowl, salt, pepper, fresh herbs, rosemary, thyme, sage, garlic. Yeah, we add the peppers to that, the pears to that as well. So now you have your vegetables and the pears. Toss that all in a bowl. Again, the oil, fresh herbs, salt, pepper, a little red wine vinegar to give it some acidity. That goes on the bottom of your dish or your sheet pan, ready to go into the oven. The other thing I'm going to take is my chicken thighs, and this could be even a day before, where I take those same herbs and always stay in the fall type herbs. Those rosemary, thyme, sage are your safe bets for fall herbs. A little more vinegar and some oil. Marinate that together in a bag so you've marinated your chicken ahead of time and you've got a lot of flavor. Bone in thighs, skin on thighs are the best for this. I have my pan ready. I have a 350-degree oven preheated. I have all my vegetables down, my chicken that's been marinated. And before I put it in the pan, the many recipes will just have you put the chicken on top of the vegetables, throw it in for 30 to 35 minutes, and it should be done. I'm going to tell you, you take that chicken in a cast iron or in a nonstick pan, get that saute pan, get that on to medium heat. You won't need any oil or anything because it's been marinated in it. Skin side down, you want to do it for maybe 3 to 5 minutes so you get a nice caramelized skin, right? You're going to do that 3 to 5 minutes. You're going to flip it over for another 3 to 5 minutes, and then you're going to take that chicken, place it on top of your vegetables, just nestle it right into the vegetables. Remember, we have the potatoes, we have the squash, we have, you should have a little bit of garlic in there too, or onion if you want. You could add those flavors in there as well. Pop it in the oven, uncovered. 30 to 35 minutes, your chicken will cook through, your vegetables will roast really nicely, and you have the side dish to go with your chicken already. We don't even have to come up with anything else. And they come out perfect, tender, beautiful. The chicken juice in there creates a nice little sauce into the pan. You could add some lemon to it if you want. I mean, that just screams fall all day.
1: Right. You had mentioned this, too, I think, when you were doing the previous dish with the stuffing and everything and incorporating mushrooms.
0: Oh,
1: and
0: I love
1: mushrooms right now, yeah. You know, you can find them throughout the summer. But again, I think of the fall, too, and, you know, the umami and the earthiness of adding mushrooms to any stuffing or any type of recipe.
0: I think.
1: Like this as well.
0: I
1: incorporate the mushrooms.
0: Man, if I could put mushrooms in everything, I would.
1: Would you?
0: Oh, gosh, they're the greatest thing in the world. All mushrooms, especially now. People are finding them. I mean, we've done the shows, right? Don't go out and get your own mushrooms.
1: I found it looked just like a button mushroom in my lawn, the size of a softball.
0: Yeah.
1: It was dense, and I plucked it right up.
0: Yeah.
1: And I'm like, that's got to be like an edible mushroom.
0: Right.
1: So I hand it to my wife and go, bite this. And she said, bite this. But there's actually a mushroom club.
0: Yeah.
1: What do they call it? Mycology.
0: Yeah, is it Mycology?
1: I believe it's Mycology.
0: Something like that.
1: And they meet right near my house.
0: Yeah.
1: Not far from my house. And I've run into the folks a couple of times, men and women. They got their mushroom t-shirts on and
0: they know what they're doing.
1: And they go out foraging and everything. And I saw a person doing it the other day. I'm like,
0: do not, and I say this wholeheartedly, do not do it on your own if you've never.
1: Even if you have the printout from your computer at home that says, wow, that looks like a shiitake.
0: Let someone that knows the stuff, like Dave Witchland was a lot with us.
1: Yeah.
0: And he's really, you know, he's really
1: he's
0: good
1: an
0: at
1: authority.
0: What he does. Yeah.
1: Yeah.
0: But do not do it on your own.
1: Never.
0: I will never cook a mushroom outside unless that's, you know, I was in the wilderness and I was going to die.
1: But you did it when you were a little kid. When you were in Italy, you did the foraging.
0: We foraged for truffles.
1: Truffles.
0: Yeah. But that's I was
1: a,
0: with
1: a
0: people.
1: Truffle is a truffle,
0: I didn't,
1: yeah.
0: I didn't.
1: And you were only like 5 years old or something, right?
0: I was in a young age, like under 10 and then early teens, yeah. It was fun.
1: I'm sure.
0: Well, we were the ones pulling it out of the ground. We weren't foraging. I was told what to do.
1: You were the muscle.
0: Yeah. Yes.
1: You were the laborer.
0: That finding snails that came up after the first rainfall when the lumaca or the snails, the escargot-y snails, right? Because those are either in vineyards or in olive groves. After a rainfall, you'll find them everywhere on the sides of trees, on rocks, right? But in the groves, and they would send us out there with baskets, and we'd have to go
1: forage it. Yeah, see what we miss out. We foraged for dandelion greens.
0: Yeah,
1: and my grandma, it would be this time of year, matter of fact, in the fall, to go get the ripe grapes, the Concord grapes that grew next to the river, and so we would go get big brown shopping bags full of grapes, and she'd make jelly,
0: sounds great.
1: Oh, it was so good. It was just so good. And eventually somebody cut down all the grapevines and everything. Those went away. I still see them now and then. There's a couple places I know where there's some grapevines.
0: And do you do blueberries
1: when it was
0: season? No, when the season's out, do you go find blueberries?
1: We have a couple,
0: like
1: three or four really nice blueberry bushes at our house.
0: Oh, you do?
1: That's
0: nice.
1: And they're the smaller, so they're like more like a Maine blueberry.
0: Right.
1: They're not the jumbo blueberries. And we'll eat them, and Ruckus eats them, but also so do all the bears and the birds and the deer and everything. So we share them with them.
0: And how are the tomatoes? Oh, go ahead. Finish what you guys.
1: How's the tomatoes?
0: Yeah. Did you get rid of them?
1: I have about 7 or 8 left of the plum tomatoes on my plant.
0: No way.
1: But I made another huge batch, and I made it yesterday. And we were going to eat half, and I was going to freeze half. We ate it all. Because, again, it does break down quite a bit when you have all these plum tomatoes.
0: Sure.
1: And I do cut them up a little bit instead of having them in whole and then mashing them up. But it was just really good, and we're like, oh, screw it. So we just ate the whole thing. And it was really, really good. And it was
0: simple.
1: It was just the tomatoes and garlic and basil and onion. I didn't put any green pepper in it last time I put mushrooms, but it was just those things.
0: Right.
1: Olive oil and a little oregano and
0: that sounds yummy.
1: And red pepper. So I like it a little spicy. Lisa doesn't like it quite as spicy as I do. But it was really good. But now we're down to just a few regular tomatoes and we'll do some sandwiches.
0: See how fast that goes though? Remember, like you hear people of having full backyards full of them and then they're gone in no time.
1: And I know Lee had shared some with the girls and the cucumbers. I thought we're never going to eat all these cucumbers.
0: Right.
1: So I was making pickles and doing all that and all of a sudden we're out of cucumbers. I had to actually go buy one yesterday because when we had salad.
0: And those are $40 a piece though.
1: No, but you know, here's the thing. It wasn't as good as the ones we, even Lisa right off. She's like, this isn't as good as ours. But Lisa was eating two or three a day because she just slices them up and just eats them.
0: Yeah. No, so. It makes a big difference. Actually, I when we go back to corn, because that's coming, it's kind of starting to finish up now.
1: I'm glad you reminded me. I got to get some corn for the weekend.
0: We've buy them in the bushels, right? Because I sell it at the store. But what we do is when, after a couple of days, peel them. They're in vacuum pack bags in the freezer. I'm going to have corn.
1: And you don't cook it. You don't blanch it or anything.
0: Don't blanch it or anything. You put it in. Because the cold, the freezer will break down the corn just enough. And you don't have to do anything to it.
1: No, anyway. And Celeste, Long Acre, when she gets, and she does it within a couple hours of it coming off the stalk. Because after 6 hours, it doesn't have its magical potion power or whatever it is. But she'll do, and cut all the corn off it, put it in the freezer bag, squeeze out all the air, and just load up. And she says it'll be January, and you put it in a soup or you just in a whatever, however you want to prepare it, and it tastes just like it came off the cob.
0: It is so much better that way. So much better. And the fact that you're doing it in January and you're eating fresh corn, you know, corn off the cob that's locally grown, makes you feel like a king, let me just tell you. Yeah. So I'm very excited. We have probably a couple of hundred corn in the freezer.
1: Are they the whole corns? Or do you, the whole ones. So you didn't take the kernels off yet?
0: Wes didn't want to take them off. And
1: are they at least shucked?
0: They were shucked. Yeah,
1: okay,
0: yeah,
1: shucked.
0: We shucked. They're clean. They're put away. And then we also, because anytime you buy local, you know, you'll get some pieces that aren't that great. Like they didn't grow fully at the end. And so we clean them up so that they're,
1: but you could,
0: done.
1: If for a recipe you wanted to do like a crab boil or something in the middle of winter, where you have
0: right
1: a thing
0: out.
1: And you cut them in half and put them in and you'd have the fresh. Wow. All right. That's smart.
0: Very excited.
1: Well, you also have industrial size freezers.
0: Yeah. It's a much bigger freezer.
1: I know. If I ever had, I may be the only person in New England I know that doesn't.
0: You don't have like a chest freezer or something? What? Everybody does. Some people have like three or four.
1: And we did with all the, when we had all the kids at home and everything, we just never. Food didn't last long enough to go in the freezer.
0: With all those turkeys you have in your front yard, you don't have a freezer?
1: No, with all the corned beefs, I still have a corned beef from March in the freezer.
0: That's nothing wrong with that.
1: Because I bought, and it's huge. And I'm trying to inspire when the girls are all home.
0: I think that'd be a good time.
1: To fire that up.
0: Yeah.
1: I probably will just at least with, then if one of the daughters finds out and the other two didn't get some, that could cause a problem.
0: Yeah, but it's big, right? You can share it.
1: Well, no, it would. When there's a corned beef and hits the table, whether there's two or six of us sitting there, it gets consumed. It does. There are no leftover
0: and you're allowed to
1: corned
0: have
1: beef
0: it?
1: Around the Mitchell girls.
0: Oh,
1: am I allowed to have it?
0: Yes.
1: Once or twice a year.
0: You have.
1: It's like ham.
0: You have four women in your life that will tell you not to.
1: Yeah, but I don't sit there and gnaw on the fat and everything like they do, which I would do.
0: Right.
1: That's one of the best parts of corned beef.
0: That's
1: right?
0: The only part that
1: you know,
0: I would
1: it's
0: eat.
1: Like the same thing with eating turkey in the skin or chicken in the skin.
0: That's why you do it.
1: But
0: that's why chicken thighs are the best thing in the world.
1: But that has to be, you know, given to Lisa the dog. The dog loves the fact that I had a heart attack. Because he gets all the skins and everything like that. I'm like, hey, back off.
0: He's laughing at
1: so
0: you.
1: He does a little bit. So soups and stews. Now, I'm thinking maybe just even this weekend because we're home to do it, but it's also going to be really sunny and nice. So why wouldn't I do something on the grill?
0: Oh, my gosh, yeah.
1: And now you mentioned I'll go get some corn. I've been thinking about making sure I get
0: think,
1: some more corn.
0: Yeah, if we're coming, what?
1: Plenty
0: we don't
1: of time.
0: Have
1: no, there's still,
0: maybe
1: there's still good
0: all
1: time.
0: September?
1: There's still corn, yeah. And it depending, because there's early corn, but there's also late corn. So,
0: oh, okay.
1: Yeah.
0: Well, because Pete's has a ton of it. I know that.
1: Yeah, but I don't think it'll be an issue.
0: Well, you're starting to see all the squashes starting to creep in where the other stuff was. And the tomatoes kind of getting smaller. It's fun. It's really fun going to these your own markets, right? Like Pete's or Green Wagon. And you'll see the season change before you think it's changing. Because they're like, oh, look, this is kind of
1: As soon as it's fresh and ready, they'll
0: put
1: throw
0: it
1: out there.
0: Yeah.
1: You know, it's like going in the beer aisle and my Sam Summer happened 2 weeks ago. I'm like,
0: it's not there anymore.
1: I'm like, what the hell? And they have pumpkin spice beer.
0: Right.
1: It's so out that's there. That's ready to go. And I'm like, God,
0: no.
1: I found 112 pack. I'm honest. But the other places, well, here's what you do. This I don't want to give my secret.
0: Don't
1: people
0: give it
1: steal
0: away.
1: It. I'm not gonna. Ways to find.
0: Well,
1: things
0: it's like the people that go shopping, and I'm not just putting it on ladies. It's all guys when you go shopping for clothes, right? Middle of August, their fall clothes are already out. middle of March,
1: the Halloween decorations have been out since July.
0: Oh, my gosh.
1: As soon as 4th of July was over, boom.
0: I think they're going to start like at the beginning of summer next time.
1: Yeah. I mean, it's early. Christmas I bet you there's some places that do have Christmas decorations for sale, too. He is Chef Luca from the Walpole Market and the restaurant at Burdick's. The market at Walpole.
0: Walpole Grocery.
1: Oh, that was perfect. Does Ken ever hear that? And he's like, God, tell him
0: that. No, Ken doesn't listen. Only when he calls into you, he listens.
1: We'll see you back here next Thursday, yes?
0: Yes, and we're going to be drinking wine on the radio.
1: All right.
0: One of our favorite days.
1: But believe it or not, we weren't doing that today. thank you, Luca, and thanks to everybody for joining us on the program. Tomorrow, Arnie will join us. We'll do some trivia, but we're also going to spend most of the morning remembering and commemorating and making sure we never forget what happened on 9/11/2001, including a special from ABC News and a first full hour of what it sounded like that morning at 9 o'clock when we learned that we were under attack. We'll have that for you tomorrow. Be safe, be well, be kind to one another. WKBK Keene, good morning.
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8: From ABC News, I'm Wayne Cabot. The Supreme Court this morning effectively ripped up and threw away the map that Republicans in Missouri drew at the president's request to squeeze out a majority Democratic district in Congress. ABC's Catherine Falter says the justices sided with Democrats 54 days before the election.
9: It certainly is a loss for Republicans going into the midterms, of course, because they obviously hoped that new map would be used. And now the Supreme Court is saying that that old map, that 2022 map, must be used. This map was already used during those primary contests.
8: Democrats say it's a bribe, that $5,000 check President Trump promised last night to all U.S. adults on the condition Republicans win Congress in November. Republicans are relatively silent about the idea. Democrat Senate leader Chuck Schumer says Trump is trying to bribe the American people for their votes. As to what it would cost, Senator Chris Coons of Delaware, Chris Coons calling it a $1.3 trillion attempt to pay off voters, which would explode the deficit, making a bad economy worse. Separately, Trump is promising $500 checks in just a few weeks to people in 30 states who he says were overcharged for Obamacare. Lindsey Clancy juror Nick Dargy tells ABC's Aaron Katursky that the holdout juror never explained himself.
10: There was several times I would ask him to show us, like, evidence or, you know, describe a witness testimony that helped to prove what he was saying, and he couldn't.
8: 16 former University of Michigan hockey players allege in a federal lawsuit that they were subjected to sexualized hazing that became a standard part of the program's culture for two decades. The lawsuit claims legendary coach Red Berenson and longtime assistant Mel Pearson knew about and encouraged the abuse. Wholesale inflation picked up last month, 5.4% now, year to year. 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
1: Maybe you noticed gas prices really shot up this week. Now, $4.27 for regular, $5.97 diesel. President Trump saying yesterday prices will plunge under $2 a gallon once the Iran war ends after the election. But with no talks and none in the works, ABC News contributor Mick Mulroy says
2: the president might be referring to the fact that Iran believes that they have a lot of influence to put pressure on the White House now before the midterm elections. That influence will go away after the elections are over. There'll be no more elections during this administration, and he might be referring to the fact that he'd be more than willing to escalate militarily after that pressure goes away.
1: The New Mexico congressional delegation is demanding Apple and Google CEOs publicly commit to not changing the maps to New America, as President Trump did on his social media. Sometimes one job is not enough.
3: Even before 1975, Americans were side hustling to earn extra cash.
4: The income from the day job may not be enough to meet groceries and housing and insurance and everything else.
3: Nick Loper runs a YouTube channel called Side Hustle Nation. It says the average moonlighter picks up $1,100 per month, but he cautions,
4: you've got to find the balance that works for you, that does reset and recharge your batteries.
3: One estimate says nearly 4 in 10 Americans are working a side hustle. Jim Ryan, ABC News.
1: Today's the peak of the Atlantic hurricane season. No hurricanes yet. I'm Wayne Cabot, ABC News.
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25: 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Again, you can call in at 844-500-4242. 508 says diesel going up 21 cents at midnight tonight, closing in on $7 a gallon. WTF, Trump's chalking $5,000 for a vote. Yeah, this was our poll question, whether or not you think this $5,000 dividend idea that was unleashed yesterday at the RNC by President Donald Trump is a good idea. 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

0: you know, when I, even when I wasn't going out of my way to do something wrong, they were keeping a close eye on me. They liked me for whatever they could line me up for. And so I didn't take any of that money. I've never gotten anything from them. 844-500-4242. But I must admit, last night when I heard him say that, I was listening, and I thought, yeah, this is a good idea. This is good, because we've got all these cuts from Democrats giving away money, and of course it's all BS, right? This is Tim Walz very quickly. Cut 45. This is when he was
1: Minnesotans
0: running.
1: Minnesotans need it. We're seeing this both nationally and globally. Inflationary pressures, especially on gasoline and food. Let's give half of it back. 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It would be a 15-minute special session, a one-page bill. My revenue department is prepared and ready to go. 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
2: So you're saying going back to the Walz checks, not $1,000 a family, $2,000
1: yes,
2: a family.
1: Yes, just take it. And do-
0: they got nothing. 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I'm Howie Carr.
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0: comfortable with those shirts. And so I'm asking y'all to leave the service, y'all. I'll have to call authorities to get y'all removed. I will, but I don't want to do that, y'all. XXXY Athletics is a sportswear brand founded by former gymnast Jennifer Say that says sports should be separated on the basis of biological sex. The name references the chromosomes of men and women. Well, you know, the thing is, though, I mean, shouldn't there be other combinations of letters for the other four genders that James,
1: birthing people.
0: That James Tallarico says there are? It's cut 31.
2: First off, a lot of your past remarks and controversial comments, we've heard it resurface in some of these campaign ads, and I think it's really important for voters to hear directly from you. During the 2021 hearing, you said...
3: Modern science obviously recognizes that there are many and two biological sexes. In fact, there are six.
2: Do you still believe that?
4: No. I've missed the mark on some of my past statements.
0: I would be the first
4: to admit it. What I meant is that there are two sexes, and then there's a small percentage of people with genetic abnormalities. I obviously didn't say it correctly. There are not six sexes. There are two. And I think the reason that politicians in that convention center across the street want to talk about six sexes is because they don't want to talk about $6 diesel.
2: Just to nail it down here, standing with me, you can confidently say there are two sexes, a man and a woman.
4: Absolutely.
0: Wow. Wow. He's taking a controversial position.
5: Just casually glossing over, he said everybody of an alternative lifestyle has a genetic abnormality. I mean, that's pretty harsh.
0: Yeah, that's very judgmental, isn't
5: yes.
0: it?
5: Yes.
0: Eddie, you're next with Howie Carr. Go ahead, Eddie.
6: Howie, Trump did not promise to give $5,000. No, he said there would be a dividend. A dividend is a return on an investment when the investment pays off. And the investment is a Republican Congress if we get it. If we get a Republican Congress that works, then we know the American economy is going to boom. And we know that we'll be profiting from that investment. So that will be the dividend that we earn.
0: I know, but you know, it's you know, how is this any different than Biden giving offices in government agencies and keeping out white guys? They were doing the...
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1: 42-508, data centers are okay, but no say in allowing illegal alien child trafficking child rapists living next door to you and your family before he rapes and kills your kids. But don't worry, she'll protect you from a building being built down the street. Yeah, because she doesn't like it. She doesn't like it. It would make life better for people to have a data center. Most people would be, maybe some places it's not necessary, but you need to have these data centers if you're going to have a modern life and the internet and AI. And they provide taxes. They pay taxes. How do you think we support illegal aliens? Who's going to support illegal aliens if no one's paying taxes? 844-500-4242. 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And this year alone, God has used Preborn to save nearly 60,000 babies from abortion. Since Roe v. Wade was overturned, the abortion industry hasn't slowed down. It has adapted. Women now face this decision faster, more privately, and more alone than ever. 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And everything changes. 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And this year, that moment has led to thousands of commitments to Christ. Proof that Preborn isn't just saving babies, it's saving souls. 20 years in, we still believe we were made for this moment. Will you help us meet the next woman before it's too late? Right now, another mother needs that moment. 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

0: in the Herald today, an attempt at a sexual assault at the state police barracks on Martha's Vineyard. And so today, I've been talking about this. I mentioned this. What are the Oak Bluffs Police Department? What are they doing? It's their case. They're the ones who were the first responders when the woman ran scantily clad or naked out of the barracks early on a weekend morning last month. The following has just been issued by Chief Jonathan Searle. He's the chief of police in Oak Bluffs. I'll just read this a quote, several paragraphs. In late August, the Oak Bluffs Police Department responded to a report involving a woman in distress and immediately initiated an investigation. Through the course of the investigation, officers determined that the matter involved an alleged sexual assault and developed information indicating that the alleged assault occurred at the Massachusetts State Police Barracks in Oak Bluffs. The Oak Bluffs Police Department is a separate and independent law enforcement agency from the Massachusetts State Police. Interesting that he feels compelled to say that, but he should. And from the beginning has conducted this investigation independently and in accordance with the department's established policies and procedures. The Massachusetts State Police has had no involvement in the Oak Bluffs Police Department's investigation. Translation, we're on the level. Back to the statement. As part of its investigation, Oak Bluffs Police developed probable cause and applied for and received court-authorized search warrants. That's what I was asking about last night in my tweet. Related to the investigation, including warrants executed at the state police barracks. Getting answers now. The Massachusetts State Police General Headquarters has cooperated with matters related to the investigation. The department has been in communication with the Cape and Islands District Attorney's Office regarding the investigation and findings. The Oak Bluffs Police Department takes allegations of sexual assault extremely seriously. Our investigators have followed the facts and evidence in this case, and we will continue to conduct this investigation thoroughly and independently. Because this remains an active investigation, the department will have no further comment at this time. That's it. That's the statement from the Oak Bluffs Police Department regarding the alleged sexual assault in the barracks run by the state police in Oak Bluffs on Martha's Vineyard. That's a good statement. 844-500-4242-207. It was okay with the Democrats when Janet Mills gave everyone in the state of Maine a $300 check. Nothing wrong with that. When a Republican wants to do it, it's buying votes. Yeah, she did that right during the campaign against Paul LePage, didn't she? Yeah, exactly. Someone else says about Minogue. Minogue does not mention billions for illegals on his ads. His campaign is wimpy. It's only been a week since the since the primary ended, and again, he's I was concerned that he would never turn off the Casper Milktoast nonsense on his ads, but he's now doing some tougher ads. I think it's pretty clear that he is going to mention the billions that were spent on illegal aliens. If he ever gets a debate with her, he should definitely bring that up. But I'll give you an example of one thing he could do. He could say, we have this law that says we have to provide shelter for people going back. It's from the 80s, but it's only for U.S. citizens. I'm going to enforce the law as it was written, not the law as the Democrats dream it should be used. I'm Howie Carr. 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
2: Good afternoon. A Troy man was killed in a crash in Nelson earlier this week. Police say 22-year-old Gabriel Schimpf was driving a 10-wheeled dump truck when it went off the road near Apple Hill Road around 10 a.m. Tuesday, rolled on its side, and crashed into the woods. Schimpf was thrown from the truck and died at the scene. Authorities say speed and steep grade played a part in the crash. Two well-known names in New Hampshire politics are vying for the U.S. Senate seat being vacated by Senator Gene Shaheen. Current District 1 Congressman Chris Pappas, a Democrat, and Republican John Sununu earned their party nominations earlier this week. And political analyst Scott Spradling says Sununu's endorsement from President Donald Trump will be key for Pappas' campaign to lean into.
3: Trump endorsed Sununu, but John Sununu hasn't been talking about it. And I don't think we will hear him talk about it at all going forward. But the Sununu brand has been able to authentically keep some distance from the Trump agenda and from the Trump White House. And I think that will be Chris Pappas's mission, to do everything he can to tie John E. Sununu and Donald Trump's name together into an unfixable knot for voters to be reminded of the alignment of philosophy between the two of them.
2: The general election is set for November 3rd. Spradling's comments came Wednesday morning on WKBK's open mic program following Tuesday's primary election. The New Hampshire Department of Justice says there were no significant incidents reported at polling places during Tuesday's statewide primary election. Attorney General John Formella says the department had attorneys and investigators working across New Hampshire throughout Election Day, helping local election officials deal with questions or issues that came up. In all, 39 DOJ election inspectors visited roughly 260 polling locations around the state. At the Attorney General's office, an election law hotline was staffed throughout the day by four attorneys, two investigators, and a paralegal. That team handled 83 calls, questions, and other contacts related to the election. The department also worked with the Secretary of State's office to review and respond to election-related issues as they arose. Formella said the goal on Election Day is to be prepared, be present, and respond when needed. And he says the DOJ was pleased to work with local election officials to help ensure the primary went smoothly and securely. The department's election law unit will continue to be available to local officials for election-related legal questions following Tuesday's vote.
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4: Clouds mixing with sunshine through the afternoon, peaking 77 to 81, then dropping all the way down to the mid-50s tonight. Clear sky, light wind. Tomorrow, mostly sunny. Nice day, comfortable. Just a touch below normal. 69 to 73 is the high. Sunshine, mid-70s on Saturday, upper 70s Sunday, with the chance of a shower in the afternoon. Maybe a thunderstorm, too. I'm meteorologist Phil Spivak from the WKBK Weather Center.
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0: Live from the Byrna Less Lethal Pistol Studio, it's Howie Carr.
1: 844-500-4242. Think I'll get credit if the Globe picks up this story about the rape, the alleged rape at the Mass State Police Barracks? I guess the bigger question is, will the Globe even pick up the story? It

0: And why Lagos hyphen Gonzalez?
1: And I get compliments on the hyphen.
0: A 43-year-old illegal alien from Honduras stabbed 32-year-old Adonis Eduardo Aguilar hyphen Juarez to death. He had a final deportation order on July 24th, 2025, but after he failed to attend an immigration hearing. 844-500-4242. Cut 38.
2: District Attorney's Office says 41-year-old Jose Lopez Montoya pleaded guilty to crimes against nature involving a child who was under age 13 at the time of the crime. Montoya faces a range of 25 to 99 years in prison at hard labor. Sentencing will be held on April 28th.
0: An Ohio judge sentenced a Haitian national who killed a father and son in a deadly crash to less than 3 weeks in prison. Yivio Mikkel, Y-V-I-O. He has a detainer on him, so they're going to, that ICE is going to grab him. He has limited English speaking abilities. He failed to slow down and hit multiple vehicles, and he crashed into a car with 52-year-old Herschel H-U-R-S-E-L Gibson and his 11-year-old son, Michael Gibson. He was driving a tractor trailer, even though he's an illegal alien and couldn't speak English. And he killed these two people. I don't know if they're Americans or not. They shouldn't be dead. And this guy shouldn't have been driving, and he shouldn't have been in the country. 844-500-4242. You know, when I was a kid in Portland, we lived in Portland. It was the city. There were suburbs. There was Cape Elizabeth. And there was Falmouth. Falmouth was where the swells lived, to a degree. I had certainly no cars lived in Falmouth. And I was thinking about that today. Bangor Savings Bank has moved to foreclose on the Falmouth home of Abdullah Ali, the Somali American refugee, poster child, whose company collected roughly $5 million per year in Maine Care payments before the Maine Wire exposed allegations of systemic fraud and multiple failed audits the state had hushed up. Ali was awarded lucrative no-bid contracts from the Mills administration, Janet Mills, and he received nearly $700,000 from the PPP, the Paycheck Protection Program, during the COVID-19 panic. Yet with all that taxpayer money flowing into his bank account, the Muslim savage somehow forgot to pay his taxes in 2023 and 2024. You never know, there's a lot of that going on, isn't there? He owes $44,882 in back taxes and will no longer be able to sell his house. Not that any cars could have bought it anyway. 844-500-4242. I'm Howie Carr.
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1: 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Even back then, the crooked cops were sending bad messages. I remember this one time, a Canton cop sent a telegraph saying he left his musket behind at some other cop's horse saddlebag.
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3: 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They said that his father wasn't the vice president anymore, and they still went out there. I know Gabriel Palazzi had nothing to do with that, but Things have gone downhill a little bit in the Secret Service in recent years. 844-500-4242. I'm Howie Carr.
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4: That is not true.
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4: That is not true.
2: 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Lying. 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
5: Here is your Thursday Red Sox Minute presented by Samuel Adams. Zach Nato hit a 3-run bomb over the Green Monster. Ryan Johnson gave up just 3 runs over 6 innings. And the LA Angels hang on to beat the Red Sox 6-4 Wednesday night, winning that series. Roman Anthony did hit a 2-run homer, and Willier Abreu hit a solo shot for Boston, which lost the final 2 games after winning the opener on Monday. Jake Bennett gave up a season-high 6 runs, 5 of those coming in 1 inning, to surpass his previous high of 4. He gave up 9 hits and 5 1/3. Jake Bennett takes the loss. Red Sox will be off today, getting ready for the Kansas City Royals. Sonny Gray will get the ball coming up tomorrow night. We'll have that on Rewind 92.7 and 102.3. And that is your Red Sox Minute, presented by Samuel Adams, the official beer of the Boston Red Sox.
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1: 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Jared, what's the poll question? What are the results thus far?
2: Today's poll question, which you can vote in at HowieCarshow.com, is even if the GOP wins in November, do you think you personally will get $5,000 from Trump? Yes, no, or not sure?
1: No, I will not get it.
2: 73% of the audience says no. 19% say yes, and 8% say they are not sure.
1: All right. 844-500-4242. So you knew this was going to be coming, but there were going to be a lot of, if not Lindsey Clancy copycats, there were going to be Kevin Reddington copycats. So in the town of Wellesley, you had a woman who murdered two of her children. 7 years old and 6 years old. They were found dead in their Edgemore Avenue home in April. And then she fled to Vermont. Remember this case? So the attorney for a mother accused of killing her two young children has asked the court to dismiss the charges. Dismiss the charges. Clearly, said Joseph Krosky of his client, she was and is suffering. And like too many other women, institutions have failed her. Oh boy! So there. I mean, you know, it had to play out like that. Then I saw another headline from one of the jurors: "We failed Lindsay." How about Lindsay failed her kids? I mean, this is really beyond belief what's going on here. By the way, remember Shelley Joseph? She's now in West Roxbury District Court, I believe. She was the judge who member of the Democrat State Committee. That was her qualifications to be a judge. And she was from Brookline. And she was appointed by Charlie Parker. And she let the illegal alien out the back door. The ICE agent was waiting in, I think, 2018 to grab this cholo, this drug-dealing cholo who didn't speak English. And she let him out the back door. And then she got indicted under Trump. And then as soon as Biden got in, they put in Rachel Rollins as the U.S. attorney, and they cut her loose. Well, you know, they had to do something when Trump came back because they said they were going to have an investigation. So it's been 8 years. 8 years. She didn't miss a single paycheck. She should be in prison. She was indicted on federal charges during Trump's first term, but it was immediately broomed as soon as the Democrats got back in because they want illegal alien drug dealers all over the place. She's a heroine. Hero, I guess. Heroine has kind of gone by the wayside. So today, 8 years later, the Supreme Judicial Court issues public reprimand to Newton Judge, accused of helping defendant evade capture by ICE agents. 8 years later, a quote-unquote public reprimand. And again, she had her legal bills paid for by you and me. She let out a criminal who might have committed more crimes against us, a cocaine dealer, a gangbanger, a cholo, and she had no remorse whatsoever. She's a member of the Democrat State Committee, or was, and she got a paid vacation for a while, and now she's back on the bench. Maybe a little further away from where she lives, but that's about it. The Supreme Judicial Court, this is how pathetic it is. The Supreme Judicial Court found that Judge Joseph did not know about the escape plan for the savage defendant, Jose Medina Perez. Her actions had created an appearance of impropriety. Oh, the old appearance of impropriety by letting the cholo out the back door. And she's still on the bench. God, this state needs an enema. 844-500-4242. I'm Howie Carr.
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6: Good afternoon. Marlboro police have arrested a Troy woman in connection with a domestic pig that was found dead along Route 124 over the weekend. Police say 39-year-old Crystal Hastings is charged with illegally dumping the pig and was released on personal recognizance. The pig, named Princess, reportedly belonged to a tenant who had been evicted from a Marlboro property. Police say they're still investigating how and where the animal died, and the department has contacted other agencies, including New Hampshire DCYF, over additional concerns involving other pets and children connected to Hastings. Anyone who knows more about the pig's death or where it happened is asked to contact Marlboro police. Keene City Council's Finance, Organization, and Personnel Committee gathers this evening after their summer break with quite a few items on the agenda. Among orders of business is a request for free parking within the active construction zone as the downtown infrastructure project continues. The fire chief will have a busy night as he'll be there with a grant extension to discuss ambulance replacement in fiscal year 2028 and the sale of surplus mechanical ventilators. Several other orders of business round out the agenda. Tonight's meeting gets underway at 6 o'clock. A new analysis from the New Hampshire Fiscal Policy Institute finds New Hampshire's labor market has strengthened in 2026, but challenges remain for workers and families. Senior policy analyst Ben Reynolds says the state has seen job and labor force growth this year, but maintaining a strong workforce will depend on New Hampshire's ability to attract and retain workers.
7: New Hampshire is dependent on migration, both domestic and international, to increase its population. And so if you want to attract people, then they have to be able to afford to live there. And, you know, recent research from NHFPI, you know, we've shared is that, you know, the median single family house has reached, you know, $535,000 in 2025. And that's up, you know, 78% from 2019. Another area, you know, aspect is you think, especially if you want to attract younger, you know, families and individuals to the state is childcare costs. You know, the average annual center-based care for an infant and a four-year-old costs about $30,000 in 2025. So really, I think one of the parts is, you know, addressing those issues is really important to making sure that we can attract people to come to the state.
6: The analysis also looks at wages, labor force participation, and affordability pressures. Reynolds discussed the findings earlier this morning on WKBK's Good Morning program.
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8: Clouds mixing with sunshine through the afternoon, peaking 77 to 81, then dropping all the way down to the mid-50s tonight. Clear sky, light wind, tomorrow mostly sunny. Nice day, comfortable, just a touch below normal. 69 to 73 is the high. Sunshine mid-70s on Saturday, upper 70s Sunday, with the chance of a shower in the afternoon, maybe a thunderstorm too. I'm meteorologist Phil Spivak from the WKBK Weather Center.
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0: This is Lee Habib, and this is Our American Stories, the show where America is the star and the American people. And we love telling stories about music. And my goodness, this is one heck of a music story and about reimagining your own persona. And the music business is notorious for this. We have Bono, that's not his real name. We have Sting, not his real name. And Prince was not his real name. Up next, you're going to hear a story about Sasquatch. You can go anywhere on the internet or YouTube or TikTok and see videos of a saxophone playing Sasquatch. Here is the story behind the story of the man and the legend, Sasquatch.
1: 911, what are you reporting?
2: There's a huge, it's like a man in my backyard. He's just huge. I'm so freaked out right now. Oh God! Ah! His phone is he's pulling out his dang saxophone!
3: Ah! I'm the artist Sasquatch, and I was given that name pretty early on when I fell in love with the saxophone, and I was just completely obsessed with it. People called me Sasquatch, and it's definitely stuck. I do come from a musical family. My grandfather was a musician. His name was Gigfoot with a G. And my sister was Big Flute. And so I always was tinkering on the instruments. Always loved music because it just made life more tolerable for me. And for a long time, I was kind of an artist's artist. So I would kind of play things that other musicians would like. And then as I've kind of evolved to wanting to connect with people more, I've kind of broadened my music to other things. I have to say, most of my family has believed in me from the beginning, even though they were originally a little bit cautious about me sort of coming out of the woods. I eventually convinced them that it's something that I really wanted to do, and they were like, all right, let's do it. And it's been an incredible journey. You know, it really feels good to be believed in. You know, and so part of my message is just trying to connect with people and spread that belief back. Let people know that they're not alone. So I'm kind of perpetuating that into the future and trying to spread the love. So I was playing in an internationally recognized band for a while, and I also was just starting to figure out the Sasquatch persona, and you know, I never really intended on it being kind of my full-time job, if you will. And so one day I was just thinking, you know, all of this traveling that I was doing, I wasn't exactly getting what I needed, which was to be able to write my own music and produce my own music. And I thought, you know what? I just kind of connected the dots one night. It was late on my couch. I think my power was out. I had some lit candles, and it was 2 a.m. And I thought to myself, I can just do Sasquatch and write my own music. So I did. I ran it by my family and friends. They were like, hey, I don't think you

0: should do this, you know? It's a pretty low chance that you're ever going to be on your own doing well as a sax player. Sax players don't exactly rise to fame in and of themselves anymore in this day and age. And I thought about it. I wrote a pros and cons list, as I was suggested to do. And when I looked at the list, I was just like, I gotta do it because the rewards were too good for me not to go after, you know? Creative freedom is one of those things that as an artist, I wouldn't be able to live without. If I were to go down the street and see someone even on the street making music, sounding beautiful, writing their own songs, it would kill me inside to know that that wasn't me, that I wasn't doing that. So believe it or not, when I started off, people kind of hated it, you know? People kind of hated Sax Squatch. You know, my close friends were like, hey, what are you doing? And when it started to gain some traction is when people were really like, oh yeah, I like this now. That was a little bit interesting to see. People like what other people like, you know? It's kind of a phenomenon. Looking back, I'm really grateful that I took that extremely risky leap. Now I'm doing tours of my own music, getting millions of views on TikTok. I've had songs come out with John Oates from Hall & Oates, with Billy Ray Cyrus, and I've done music for the game Rocket League and Fortnite. You know, when I first started, I had kind of two goals that I was like, I'm going to shoot for the moon. And that was to be on Jimmy Fallon and to play the Super Bowl. And I did go on Jimmy Fallon's show, and it was amazing. So next stop, I want to play the Super Bowl one day.
1: 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And what a story just about living your own version of the American dream and wanting to be, my goodness, a sax player and making a living at it. And we're going to go out with some of the music from Sax Squatch here on Our American Stories.

0: Lee Habib here again. 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
5: And we return to Our American Stories. Up next, a story from Diane Height of Forever Young Veterans, an organization in Memphis, Tennessee that grants wishes for World War II, Korea, and Vietnam veterans. She does it out of love for one of the most important men ever to be in her life. Let's get into the story.
6: I think I do it for my dad. He loved people. He was very outgoing. He was handsome, and people liked him. And I liked him. He was playful. He loved to go swimming. He liked to play games. I remember him riding my bicycle. He owned his own barber shop. He was very talented. He would have people that would come from long distances to get their hair cut by him. He was an artist. He really was. I enjoyed that part of him. But my dad was known as an alcoholic. It was very humiliating. It was shameful, hurtful. If his lips touched alcohol, he was a goner, and he would be drunk for a solid week, 2 weeks. The longest that he was intoxicated was a month, and that's without stopping. I'm talking about drinking from the moment he woke up till he went to bed, and just did that for a solid month. So we really struggled a lot. And back in World War II, I know this is very hard for people to understand, but they didn't trust banks. It was a new thing. Giving your money to a bank, I mean, why would you take that kind of risk? So he kept all his money in his wallet, which he would have a lot of money in his wallet. Then he would go and start drinking, and what do you think would happen? He would lose all his money. Somebody would take it from him. And then we didn't have anything. I remember several times the church bringing us food. I know my dad did not want to be that way. I know that. I know he hated it. But I don't think he knew how to get out of it. And because they didn't address PTSD back in those days, he was just in a vicious cycle. When my dad went to war, he was 17. I mean, that's just a young, very young man. He had never been anywhere. He was just a country farm boy. And I think he probably had a very tender, soft heart. Well, my uncle got drafted into the army, and he was in the 1st Cav. He went on the beaches of Leyte, and they gave him the Silver Star Medal. Well, when my Uncle Aaron was drafted, my dad thought, I don't think I would work out too well in the Army. So he joined the Coast Guard. He thought that this would be the safest branch because he thought they would guard the coast.

0: Have you ever heard the saying, a drunk man's words are a sober man's thoughts? That was my dad. He never talked about it, but he did when he was drinking. He was crying. He ended up on a frigate and they lost people. He had lost comrades. He had been asked to do some things that really devastated him. And because he cared so much about people, it wounded his soul. We were on a trip one time and one of the daughters said to me, the Navy's safe. And I said, oh, please don't say that. I mean, I knew a man that was on the USS Indianapolis. They all have risk. I know my dad suffered. Our family suffered too. When you have something dysfunctional going on in your family like that, it's really devastating for everyone. But as I began to grant wishes for World War II veterans, something happened that really shocked me. And that was the fact that I found these World War II veterans were suffering just like my father, and their families were suffering as well, just like we did. And I did not expect that, because anytime you go through something like a tragedy or alcoholism, or you have anything like that going on in your life, you think you're the only one. And I really did. I didn't know that other people were suffering the same way. One thing about my dad is he loved America, and he instilled that in me. Where there is great sacrifice, there's great love. It's just like raising children. You know, there's a lot of sacrifice in raising kids, but oh, the love you have for them. And it was the same way with my dad in America. He had sacrificed so much for our country. And oh, the love he had for our nation. So, instilling that in me, I wanted to give back to the World War II veterans, because my dad had never asked for anything from our country. He didn't, for what he had done. I felt like I had a calling. I really had this feeling that I was supposed to do something, and I didn't know what it was. And I got down on my knees and I prayed and I asked God to show me. I had a family. I was always cooking dinner at 5:30 in the evening, so I never watched the national news. And on this day, my children were gone. They were older at this time. My youngest son was a senior in high school. My husband was a pilot at FedEx. So I went in and I turned on the TV. It was the national news. And at that very moment, it showed a gentleman from Indianapolis who was granting a wish for a senior lady. She was 92 years old, and her wish was to ride in a race car at the Indianapolis 500. And I've always had such a love for older people. And when she got out of that race car and she had on racing gear and she had just the joy on her face, I thought, this is exactly what I'm going to do. So that's basically how it started, granting wishes for World War II veterans.
1: And you've been listening to Diane Height share deeply personal stories about her family, about her dad, and about herself in the end, and what it was like growing up with a father who suffered from PTSD due to his service in World War II, and who knows what other trauma he might have experienced before World War II, back before anybody was allowed to talk about such things. It was just not done. Guys came back from World War II then. Well, they just went back to life. See Best Years of Our Lives, the movie, the Oscar-winning movie with Frederick March. Go to Amazon and buy it. That's what that movie's about in the end. One of the first movies to cinematically and in mass ways look at the impact of war on mostly men at the time. Men were the ones at the front lines. Her description of her father's alcoholism, what heart she had. She didn't judge her dad. She tried to understand her dad, despite the havoc he may have wreaked on the family because of his alcoholism, sometimes going on benders for a week, sometimes for a month, the mere taste of alcohol, sending him off into a bad place for a long time. And even that description of him having the money on him and getting it rolled when he'd get drunk and coming home with not only no work, but no money. And yet there she is, praying a fervent prayer, wondering what she can do to honor men like her dad, who gave so much to the country and asked for nothing back. I think that's what really struck her, the sacrificial nature of what so many of our soldiers have and continue to do for this country and ask for nothing. Truly, they ask for nothing. When we come back, more of Diane Height's story, her father's story, and the prayer that was answered. She was determined to grant wishes for World War II, Korea, and Vietnam veterans. More of Diane Height's story here on Our American Stories. 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
8: You've been dating a corporate lobbyist who actually was lobbying on behalf of Amazon at a time when you then went on to cast votes on Amazon's behalf on bills they
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6: And we return to Our American Stories and the story of Forever Young Veterans, an organization that grants wishes for World War II, Korea, and Vietnam veterans, telling the stories of the group's founder, Diane Haidt. When we last left off, we found out that Diane started the organization because she wanted to give back to people like her father, who fought for freedom. Let's get back to the story. Here again is Diane Haidt.
7: I was thinking in the beginning that I would grant just some small individual wishes for them. Maybe we could reunite them with a comrade they hadn't seen, or maybe get them a medal that they were promised that they never received. That's kind of what I was thinking. One of our first was a World War II pilot. He just wanted to sit in a cockpit and just talk about the advances in aviation technology. So we arranged for him to do that. FedEx, they were kind enough to let him go into one of their airplanes. And there were several pilots that went in there with him. And in my mind, I'm thinking, oh, this is going to be really nice. He's going to sit in this modern day cockpit and just talk about some of the things in there for 30 minutes. And they were in there for 4 hours. It brought him so much joy. He enjoyed it immensely. But the wishes, they didn't stay small very long, I can say that. I never thought about taking veterans on trips. That never entered my mind. It kind of happened by accident, I say, because I had a veteran that asked me if I would take him to the World War II Memorial in Washington, D.C., and I said yes, and of course, I wasn't going to take a trip with him. What I was doing was arranging for one of my friends who was a Marine in D.C. I was going to fly this veteran there, and he was going to intercept him and take him around to the memorials, and then he was going to fly back. That was my plan. But what ended up happening is I found out seniors do talk. I received a phone call from a veteran, and he's like, hey, I was at the athletic club, and this World War II veteran said that you were sending him to Washington, D.C., and I want to go. I'm a WW2 vet. And I was like, okay. So I took down his name and number. Then the next day, I get a phone call, and this man said, we were at church last night, and this vet said that you were taking him to the World War II memorial. There's five of us in our church, and we would really like to go. I said, okay, and I took down his name and phone number, and this just kept happening. And I get a phone call from our local newspaper in Memphis, and they said, we hear that you're taking World War II veterans to Washington, D.C. And I was like, yes. And at this time, I really didn't know how I was going to work all this out. And I said, well, we have 8 veterans on the list right now, so we can only take a couple more. My husband used to be stationed at the Pentagon. And so I asked him, I said, since you're used to driving in D.C., how about if we just take these 8 vets?

And we will rent a van there and we'll take them to the memorial and we'll just fly back with them. And he's like, that's fine. So I'm thinking about a 15-passenger van. Well, I told the newspaper, I said, you have to put in there that we can only take three more. And guess what happened? We had 30 World War II veterans contact us, and they went up to their upper 90s. And I realized then they were not going to be able to go alone. So I went to a travel agency and said, you've got to help me get these guys there. So our first trip to Washington, D.C. was in 09. We had about 50 of us total. And when we got there, we just saw such healing take place in their lives. It was a perfect trip. Now, in my mind, I was thinking this was a one-time deal, but we got back and within 48 hours, we had 50 more veterans. And each time we went, we would just see God work miracles in their lives. Just even going to DC, just the camaraderie of them being together. It was just amazing to see that so many of them, just like my dad, had never talked about it. Many of them had come home and become alcoholics, or they had dealt with it in their own way. But one thing that they all had in common was they were suffering silently. One thing that happened on one of these trips, we were in Washington, D.C., and one of our veterans, he tapped me on the shoulder and he said, you know what I really want? I said, what do you really want? He said, will you take me back to Normandy? And I kind of laughed. It's one thing taking 95-year-olds to Washington, D.C. It's a whole nother thing taking them out of the country. I went to church on Sunday and I said to my Sunday school class, I said, I need y'all to pray that God will give me a sign, because if I shouldn't be taking these men out of the country, then I don't want to do this. I had never had anyone asked to go to France or Normandy, not one veteran. Soon as that came out of his mouth, I started having veterans contact me. Will you take me back to Normandy? I don't want to go back to Normandy. Please take me back to Normandy. It was just constant, and I couldn't believe it. Well, that week, a gentleman contacted me. He didn't go to our church. And he said, will you have lunch with me? And I said, yes. So I went to lunch with him, and he said, well, I've heard that you're trying to take some of our veterans back to France. And I was like, how in the world do you know this? And he's handed me a check for $100,000. And he said, you take our boys back to Normandy. I thought, I have a sign. So we took our very first trip to Normandy in 2011. Oh, and as healing and as special as going to DC is, nothing compares to taking them back to where they fought. It hasn't changed there. It's not like being in America where everything's constantly changing. Normandy and Belgium, it's exactly the way it was during the war. We actually had a veteran find his foxhole. I mean, that just would never happen here, but it happened there. Just them being able to walk on Omaha Beach where they stormed it on June 6, 44, and they had their comrades with them. So many of them had never talked about the war, but here they are together, and it would just flow out of them. So many of their children would say, I've learned more about my dad on this trip than I have living with him my whole life. I've not been in combat. They're not going to share those kinds of things with me, but they will talk to one another. And you would just see them over in a corner and they would just be talking. And that's where a lot of the healing takes place. Taking them back to where they fought is healing, but taking them back together, there just aren't any words for it.

0: And what a story you're hearing. It starts out with one woman's heart wanting to do something special for World War II veterans, taking them to the World War II Memorial in Washington, D.C. Pretty soon, it turns into taking some vets to Normandy, to Omaha Beach. And a gentleman handing her a $100,000 check and saying, take our boys to Normandy. Take them to Omaha Beach. The story of forever young veterans continues here on Our American Stories.
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9: You've been dating a corporate lobbyist who actually was lobbying on behalf of Amazon at a time when you then went on to cast votes on Amazon's behalf on bills they lobbied you on. 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
10: That is not true.
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10: That is not true.
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10: That is not true.
8: It's all true. 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SLF PAC is responsible for the content of this ad.
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0: And we return to our American stories and the final portion of our story on Forever Young Veterans. Let's get back to the story. Here again is Diane Height.
14: Before every trip, I will pray. God, you know what these veterans need. I don't. Give it to them. Whatever it is, give it to them. I've got a couple stories to tell you. One of the veterans, KT Hardwick, he went with us for the 70th anniversary. He was a POW. He got captured in the hedgerows. He told me a story that just broke my heart, but he got captured by the SS. He said that they had stuffed him in a boxcar to take him by train to Germany, and they were stuffed so tight in there they could not move. And if they needed to use the restroom, they had to soil themselves. They couldn't have water or food. He said if it rained, they would just try to get a raindrop on their tongue. And he had suffered greatly. Sometimes people will say to me, how can you take these men back? I mean, isn't that a terrible thing to do, to make them think about this? And my answer is, they're thinking about it every single day. After he went back to Normandy with us for the 70th anniversary, he called me and he said, I have had nightmares about being a prisoner for 70 years. I would dream I was being tortured. I had terrible nightmares, terrible dreams, but interesting thing has happened. Now that I'm back, I am still dreaming, but instead of dreaming about being tortured, now I'm dreaming I'm coming home. That's healing. That is one of my favorite wishes that we've granted, because there was such a change in his life. And we also have one very similar from a vet that went back with us for the 75th anniversary. He said to me, I know people won't believe this, but every single morning when I wake up, the first thought I have is about D-Day. This was 75 years. He said, I still dream about D-Day, think about D-Day. It's the first thing on my mind when I wake up every single morning. After he came back from there, he said, you're not going to believe this, Diane. This is the first time in my life since the war that I wake up in the morning and I don't have D-Day on my mind. Taking them back does not make them think about it. Taking them back gives them closure. We just see these miracles. Oh, this one just really touched me deeply. We were taking World War II veterans to Washington, D.C., and this lady called me and she said, my husband's a Vietnam veteran. He really needs to go on this trip. And I said, well, this is all World War II. Not that that matters, but I said, you know, we are going to be taking some Vietnam veterans on our next trip. Maybe he would rather go on that one. And she goes, no, please. She had such an urgency in her voice. Please, he needs this. And it was only like a week before we left. And as you know, the airline tickets go up as it gets close. But I thought, she's just pretty much begging me. I can't turn her away. you know, people are more important than money. And so we're going to get him a ticket and he's coming. When you go on a trip, if you don't know how groups work, so for instance, if we have 50 people on our trip, we make arrangements with the restaurants, and when we go there, they have 50 place settings.

So we get to our restaurant at Union Train Station, and we all sit down. There's an empty seat next to this Vietnam vet, which that just doesn't happen. And I was wondering, why is there an empty seat there? But I didn't say anything. It didn't matter. Everyone had a seat. And then this man walked in, and he introduced himself, and he said, "My dad is on your trip." And I went, "Oh, really?" I said, "I didn't know you were coming." He didn't tell me. He goes, "Oh, he doesn't know I'm here. I just flew in from Arizona." He said, "You know how you ask everyone to write letters to their loved one?" And I was like, "Yes." And he said, "You see, I couldn't write a letter to my dad. I haven't spoken to him in 15 years. And he said, "I have flown here today," because we'd given the schedule out to the family, and so his mom had sent it to him, so he knew where we were. And he said, "I have come here to ask his forgiveness." And I was like, "Oh my gosh, there's an empty seat by him." And I said, "He's right over there." Well, his dad was in this conversation to his left. I mean, they were really talking. And so his son goes in and slips in that chair beside his dad. His dad didn't even notice, because he was talking. And then it seemed like forever. Finally, he looked to the right and he sees his son. And they begin to cry. And in front of everyone, his son says, "Dad, please forgive me." It was just so emotional. And after we ate, his dad came up to me and he said, "Do you mind if I go and stay in his hotel room with him?" And I said, "Of course not. Just be at this place tomorrow morning at a certain time. That's all you have to do. But y'all just enjoy each other tonight." And that changed this veteran's life. He's the one that was struggling so much. And look what God gave him, his son back. And it restored not only their relationship, but look what it did for their whole family. We see God do all kinds of things, even simple things. One World War II veteran, he lived around Nashville, and he would come visit his daughter in Memphis. And when he would get here, he would say to her, "Please take me to the Naval Air Station. I just want to see if there's somebody there that has my ship on their hat." He so desperately wanted to talk to someone that had been on his ship. And she's thinking, "Oh, Dad, there's not going to be anybody there from your ship." But she would always take him. Each time he visited, this would be repeated. "Please take me to the Naval Air Station. Let me find someone from my ship, the USS Ranger." Well, they were on our very first trip to Washington, D.C. in 09. And we get to the World War II Memorial, and who is there but a sailor in his original uniform with the USS Ranger on his hat. And it was the original hat, where it's embroidered in it. And he saw that, and there wasn't anything that would have meant more to him than to find someone from his World War II ship. Just the joy of them being able to talk and be together, it was just such a beautiful thing to watch. And it was such a simple thing, but it meant everything to him. I do it for my dad. Being able to do this for him in a way, as we bring healing and comfort to these veterans, I'm doing it for my dad. And I think he's no longer remembered for being an alcoholic. Now my dad is being remembered for taking his suffering and helping bring healing to his comrades. It changes their families. It changes their communities, because so many of these men and women have never talked about it. They start going to schools. They write books. We've had a lot of veterans write books that weren't even talking about it.

0: 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So we've seen healing take place. And so it's really changed my dad's legacy.
1: 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And if you would like to help Forever Young Vets, go to foreveryoungvets.org to find out more. By the way, they're going to the 80th anniversary of D-Day next year. And from these stories, can you imagine the healing that will occur? Before every trip, I pray, God, you know what these veterans need. I don't. Give it to them. And my goodness, did God give it to them. Diana Height's story, her dad's, and veterans everywhere who've seen battle up close and personal, here on Our American Stories.
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11: From ABC News, I'm Dave Packer. It's day 2 of the Republican midterm convention in Dallas. President Trump will speak again tonight. Last night, he promised every U.S. adult $5,000 if Republicans kept control of the House and Senate in the midterm elections. Reaction from across the aisle was swift. Democratic Congressman Robert Garcia.
12: Donald Trump is a known liar. This is the biggest liar to ever serve in government, period.
13: Pathological.
12: And look, the dividend is not happening. He promised a dividend on the tariffs. That didn't happen. He promised a dividend on Doge. That didn't happen.
11: The payout would cost the U.S. Treasury over $1.2 trillion. President Trump denying reports of multiple American warplanes damaged during an Iranian airstrike on a U.S. base in Jordan. Sources telling ABC News more than $500 million in damage caused to an

0: A10 Thunderbolt and 8 F-15s. But as ABC's Mary Bruce reports,
1: when it comes to the war with Iran, Trump insists the U.S. has the upper hand.
2: I think we should call the Hormuz Strait, we should call it the Trump Strait. I should get something out of it. The Trump Strait.
1: But fighting is escalating, and with no end in sight, oil is now back over $100 a barrel. Gas prices at $4.27 a gallon, up over $1.30 since the war began.
0: The artificial intelligence giant Anthropic is confirming reports that documents multiple attempts made by people trying to use it as to possibly develop biological weapons.
3: Anthropic says in each instance it banned the associated user accounts for engaging in efforts to obfuscate the purpose of their research to evade our safeguards, adding that they do not know if the users intended harm or were performing legitimate scientific work. The report comes after a former Anthropic and OpenAI researcher issued a dire warning about the possible dangers of AI.
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0: Ukraine and Canada agreed today to a 100-year defense partnership. Canadian Prime Minister Mark Carney said under this agreement, Canada will help supply missile defense systems and U.S. supplies as U.S. supplies wind down, and Ukraine will help Canada's Air Force shore up its drone defenses.
6: Today's contracts will increase the number of drones available to the CAF tenfold. Importantly, one-third of all the drones we manufacture will go to support Ukraine's defense of its homeland.
0: California has not been having problems keeping the lights on throughout the days of intense heat.
7: California has come a long way since the days of rolling blackouts because so many people running air conditioners would tax the power grid on hot days. California has not issued what's called a flex alert asking residents to conserve energy in 4 years. Jamie Ackman of CAISO, which runs the power grid, says that's because of so much solar power now and batteries that store energy for use when needed.
8: Batteries are really the story here. In the last 5 years, we've added more than 17,000 megawatts of battery storage.
7: And so when the sun begins to go down and people come home from work and turn on the air conditioning, the batteries come into play, offering up the power that didn't used to be there when it was needed. Alex Stone, ABC News, Los Angeles.
0: Europe's Climate Change Authority, Copernicus, today announcing a severe El Nino event helped make August this year the hottest month on record worldwide. Dave Packer, ABC News.
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17: Yep.
16: In Dallas for the first ever midterm GOP convention.
17: It was a party last night, wasn't it?
16: It was. Inside the arena.
17: A shindig was taking place. It was loud.
16: Yes, you were in bed. David's in bed. He's sick. Yeah. You're not feeling good.
17: Well, I hadn't slept the night before at all.
16: So. I know. So I hoofed it on over there. But security is something, and I'm glad it is. I really am.
17: For sure.
16: Because you want security like this, especially around the president with everything we've seen. Having said that, just to get in, oh my goodness.
17: Oh, jeez.
16: It is really something.
17: Yeah, and, it is.
16: You know, you're on foot. So I don't know what the temperature, 102 degrees or whatever
17: it's
16: it is.
17: Pretty hot.
16: Walking over.
17: But you kind of understand that, you know?
16: You get it.
17: I mean, it's a pain, but I get it.
16: Well,
17: yeah.
16: And inside the arena, I would say they keep it beyond cool. It's almost cold.
17: Yes.
16: So when you go from the extreme heat right into it, man, you're like, okay, that is kind of refreshing. That's nice.
17: Mm-hmm.
16: And if you've heard people talk about, yes, the energy is definitely there. It is there. Mm-hmm. No doubt about that. And, you know, Lee Greenwood comes out, and there's Trump. And it feels like an election year, like a presidential election year, even though it's not. I know Trump is saying, act like I'm on the ballot, all that. It's like I was telling some of my family, the comedic timing of Trump is really something to behold.
17: It's just a natural thing.
16: Like when you see him work the crowd the way he does and you feel the energy in the arena, he's just very good at it.
17: Well, he also came to the presidency with a semi-skill set of already doing that.
16: Yeah. Yes.
17: I mean, you know, I mean, he's done it before. He was doing it on television all the time.
16: But if you think of like your typical, you know, comedians that are 75 to 80 years old, usually they still don't have these kinds of skills.
17: Yes. It is kind of amazing. Joe Biden was funny, but it was unintentional.
18: Right. Unintentionally.
16: Yes. Yeah. Yes. So as he's talking about, you know, different races, Senate races, and he's talking about Ken Paxton, and he goes into James Tallarico. I mean, it was laugh out loud funny for people.
19: He described himself as a person who hates Christianity, says that God is transgender. He called the American flag a complicated symbol of hate, claimed that the Ten Commandments are a form of fascism. And when he was asked what he loved most in the world, he said, I love transgender children, which, you know. He was also somebody that hated eating meat. But he ran a campaign to beat meat. He called it beat meat. I don't know what the hell he meant by that.
16: Okay, so right there.
18: Already, it's like, oh, okay, we're off and running now.
17: Yeah, indeed.
18: You know, safe harbor hours, you know.
16: And like a lot of us, you feel the energy, you get the laugh, you want it again. You're going to keep going. That's just part of it, and he certainly did.
19: These people are going to tell me, what the hell is he? Wants to beat meat? But it was bad for his image, so he started eating meat. And he recently... It's getting worse. I'm getting myself in trouble. It's getting worse. But he was recently seen having a barbecue and eating a lot of meat. But that's what happened. He ate it, and then he was seen running backstage to a room and throwing up all over the place. He doesn't like meat. He also loved wearing masks, and he was seen wearing a mask just a short number of months ago. Any guy in Texas that's wearing a mask a few months ago, this is not going to be your senator. It's not going to work out.
16: There you go.
18: You know,
17: Oh, boy.
18: You know, we were talking with our buddy Jack Riccardi from KTSA in San Antonio yesterday afternoon. I thought he had a great take about this.
16: He did.
18: Is that, and I'm gonna butcher how he said it because he's a very dryly funny guy. But he was talking about the juxtaposition between what's happening here in Dallas versus the socialism conference, where you just see a bunch of dour, like, gray people who look like they, he said something like, they look like they just crawled out of East Berlin.
17: Yes.
18: They're miserable.
16: Yeah. Yes. It, with these gray complexions.
18: Yes.
17: Yeah, right. Yeah.
16: You know, as opposed to here, there's music. People are dancing all over the place. People are happy. They're having a good time.
18: Yeah.
16: I think you could fairly say, as far as attractiveness, it's not even a fair fight.
17: Oh, it's not close. It is. It is neither close.
18: That's Jamie Mark Lee's words, not the professor's. Okay, I just want to say.
17: Yeah,
18: but yeah, it's true. I mean, it's like there at the socialism conference, the face mask was actually like a force multiplier for some of those ladies. Right, you know?
17: Exactly. Yes.
16: Yes.
17: Yeah.
16: True.
17: Yeah. It is though. That was a great point, and it's so true. Because those people do look like they're attending a funeral all the time.
16: Yeah. And well, if you want to get deep into it, you've got a group of people that value life mm-hmm. and another group of people that really don't.
18: Yeah.
17: No, it's the death cult. Deep. I've called them that before, the death cult.
18: Yeah.
16: Yes, very much so. Now, as far as that Texas Senate race, Tyler Rico is really trying to do damage control of everything that he said leading up to this moment.
18: Yeah. Because, well, he's just lying. But he's trying to, because he has said some insane things that play very well in Austin, in his state house district,
17: mm-hmm.
18: but don't play outside of that area. And what's funny to me about this is now he's walking back a bunch of stuff. Like, he's like, well, obviously there are only two genders, even though just a few years ago he said there are six. As like a fact, we know that there are six genders.
16: Yeah, to say obviously now, obviously what? Yeah. Which is it?
18: What are you talking about?
16: Right.
18: And then, of course, he has been all about the transing of kids. He's been about so-called life-saving, gender-affirming care for minors and doesn't want to ban it. Now he says, yeah, kids shouldn't, you know, have their ding-a-lings chopped off.
17: Okay.
13: Speaking of gender, would you vote in favor of a national ban for transgender surgeries when it comes to minors?
14: Absolutely. And in fact, in the legislature, I voted for an amendment that would have restricted the bill in question to a ban on surgeries for minors.
13: In 2023, you voted against
16: I got to tell you, when I saw that, when he was like, absolutely.
18: Yeah.
16: Okay, this is really the shift to just try to get elected now, and this is what they do. They'll say anything.
13: And transgender surgeries for minors and puberty blockers. How come you voted against that?
14: Because the bill was overly broad. And in fact, if you go back and check, I voted for a major amendment to limit the bill to banning surgeries for minors. So I've been consistent on this issue.
13: And what about biological men competing in women's sports? That's a big deal here in Texas.
14: That's right. And I oppose trans athletes playing in girls' sports if it endangers safety or fairness. Every sport has to be safe and fair.
13: What would your response...
16: Okay. What does that mean, fair?
18: Yeah.
17: Well, that's
16: so. If it's a dude that really sucks, it's okay.
17: Right. Yeah. Right.
18: Right.
16: But if they're decent at all, then it's mm-hmm. not fair. Yeah. It's just so stupid. Whatever.
13: Voters who listen to this and they say, you know, he had this stance. This seems like a drastic 180 from what we've heard from him in the past. Is he just trying to get our vote? And then once he governs, he's going to govern as a progressive.
14: I would look at my legislative history. You shouldn't believe anything a politician says, whether it's me or Ken Paxton. You should look at what we've done. And if you look at Ken Paxton's history, he has spent his entire career enriching himself on the public's dime.
17: Okay.
18: Yeah.
16: All right.
18: I mean, yes. And what's funny to me is that the trans activist class is very upset with him now for that. Because they're saying, oh, this was a complete betrayal. Because, well, they know what he really believes.
16: Yes.
18: And now he's saying something that's completely the opposite of things that he's defended for years.
16: Of course.
18: And they say it feels like it's to me, that's a big tell that somebody in Democrat politics has now understood and is grasping the fact that the activist class is not representative of most Americans.
17: Correct.
18: You can have Americans who are liberals. You can have Americans who are conservative. Mm-hmm. But they're not the dingbats. They're not the people who are saying, excuse me, if you say you're a girl, you're a girl, even if you don't do anything to change your physical appearance or anything.

0: like that, they realize, okay, yeah, the activist class needs to be ignored because they don't matter when it comes to votes.
1: That is so well said.
2: Yeah, but
1: they still feel betrayed. And
0: oh, yeah.
1: There's part of me that certainly understands why they would.
0: Oh, for sure.
3: I wonder sometime if they're just saying they feel betrayed because they're going along with it because they know damn good and well once he's in. Yeah. You know, I don't know. I just, everything seems like a big chessboard to me.
2: Well, yeah.
0: It could be that.
3: You know, it's like, okay, well, we're going to say this.
0: Yeah.
3: Because we have to appease this small part of our contingency. But we just want him elected, so let's just go ahead and we'll go along with it. We'll be pissed.
1: Well, it's like the snobby high school girl that all of a sudden, you know, over the summer becomes friends with a couple of girls that aren't in the same sort of class, if you know what I mean.
3: Yeah.
1: And they think, oh, we're really friends now, and they go back to school, and she's, like, blowing them off for her other friends, and they're like, oh, they...

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1: And coming in your pocket?
2: Uh-oh.
3: If the Republicans win the House of Representatives and the United States Senate, both of them, because of our economic, tremendous economic success, I will issue a dividend to every adult citizen in the United States of America for $5,000.
1: $5,000. We'll get into the controversy coming up in a bit. I see you shaking your head, both of you guys.
4: I'd rather just, you know, have the price of gas come back down. Let's wrap this thing with a run up. Come on.
5: I want the Democrats to go to $10,000 today.
1: Well, how are they going to say that's a terrible idea?
4: Right. Yeah, right. Well, and that's the trap that people fall into, and yes. I think some Republicans fall into, too, because as it's been said time and time again, you're never going to out-promise the Democrats. You're never going, when it comes to spending money and saying, we're just going to pay you to vote for us, you're never going to be able to top the Democrats. And I'm just saying, after all the inflation craziness that started during COVID and all the stimulus bills, I think that's not a great policy idea, but I get why he's putting it out there.
5: Yeah. And I'll gladly take your $5,000.
4: Oh, no, I'll spend the $5,000. Don't get me wrong.
1: Gosh, yes. Of course, yes.
4: Yeah, I mean, I'm not going to send it back.
6: Very helpful.
1: We'll get into it. But I want to get to this thing, David, that you had. I haven't heard it. And it's CNN talking about YouTube driving violent extremism.
4: I don't know if we have enough time for that right now because we're kind of up against it.
1: Okay.
4: It is really funny.
1: Well, yeah. It sounds like it's very funny.
4: Go ahead and take us out, Andres.
1: Yeah. We got so much stuff to get into.
5: We do. Lots. Big show today. Lot of show.
1: David ate at the arena yesterday. Quickly, it came right back up. I mean, it's been a struggle as far as the health goes. But soldiering through, baby.
5: Best $13 hot dog I've had.
1: We're in Dallas. And the five stories we're watching today is coming right up.

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2: I remember how shocked everyone was back in May when we learned NASCAR champion Kyle Busch died suddenly at age 41. His cause of death was complications of pneumonia that progressed to sepsis. Now that's a term you may have heard before but not fully understand. Sepsis is the body's overwhelming response to an infection. I once heard someone describe it quite well as a small kitchen fire that sets off the sprinklers throughout the whole building. The response spreads far beyond the original problem. Blood pressure can crash, organs begin to fail. You can remember the warning signs with the acronym TIME. 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Don't wait then, get to an emergency room. I'm Dr. Sanjay Gupta, helping you live a better life.
3: Waiting for your sign?

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3: From the Davis Oil Company studios, this is Markley.

0: The Markley, Van Camp, and Robbins Show. Jamie Markley, David Van Camp, Scott Robbins in Dallas. And it's time for the five stories we're watching today.
1: One, two, three, four, five.
2: All right, number five, the Democrat candidate for Senate in Texas is trying to run away from all the crazy stuff he's said and believed in the past. Now he says even though he loves trans kids and wants to protect their ability to get sex changes, well, actually now he says he doesn't support that.
3: Yeah.
2: Okay.
0: And loves meat.
2: Yeah, and loves meat. Yes, he is no longer on the, as the president said last night, beat meat campaign.
0: Correct.
2: Number four, Jimmy Kimmel is pulling the same stunt with Tallarico that Stephen Colbert did. He's not going to run his Tallarico interview because the FCC is enforcing longstanding equal time rules for campaign appearances. And they're framing it as, the FCC won't let us air it.
3: Yeah.
2: Jimmy no, it's Kimmel. Just you got to give the equal time. Anybody who's worked in public broadcast or in broadcast knows this rule. You have to log these things. And a lot of times it's more on local races. And that's how a lot of times libertarian candidates get on the air because they say, hey, how much time have you given X, Y, or Z?
3: Right.
0: Well, I saw some sort of back and forth online with somebody talking about Ted Cruz was on The View.
2: Yeah.
0: Why can't this happen? And somebody's like, hey, Jim Acosta, that's because Ted Cruz isn't running for anything.
2: Yeah, he's not running.
3: Yeah, it was an idiot.
0: Thought
3: Acosta,
0: you would
3: too.
0: Thought
3: yeah.
0: you would know that rule, Jim Acosta, yes. Award-winning journalist.
2: Number three, Democrat Senator John Fetterman recorded a video for the GOP convention in support of Republican Senator Dave McCormick.
0: Yes,
2: who
0: and it ran twice.
2: Him. Yeah, it's amazing. I wonder. I'm not one of the people who's saying yes. He needs to, you know, move over to the Republican Party or anything like that because he is still liberal, but. I wonder if he is going to do it just because he knows he can't win a primary next time around. So if Abdul El-Sayed, for example, wins mm-hmm. in Michigan.

0: Biden. Then he says, you know what, to hell with it. I'll be a Republican for the remainder of my term.
1: Well, yeah, because in the end, he's just found out you cannot be a sane Democrat anymore.
0: Yeah.
1: Like, with the values that you held for decades. All of it's changed in the last 5 to 10 years.
0: Yeah.
1: Yeah.
0: Number two, President Trump spoke last night at the GOP convention, promised a $5,000 Trump dividend if Republicans win in the midterms. Meanwhile, number one, U.S. crude oil topped $100 per barrel as markets brace for longer hostilities with Iran.
2: Boy.
0: Yeah, let's fix that first before we start talking $5,000
1: inflation. No, the $5,000's going to help pay for the gas.
0: There you go. Those are the top five stories that we're watching today, Scott.
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1: The thing about the $5,000, first, it's got to get passed.
0: Yeah.
1: Is it going to get passed? And when they're talking about it, what are Democrats going to say? Oh, this is a terrible idea because we're fiscally responsible.
3: Well, no, he's buying votes.
0: Yeah, that's probably.
3: He's buying votes.
0: Right.
1: A pot, meat kettle.
0: Right.
3: Yeah, right, exactly.
0: I mean, President Biden was like, you don't have to pay your student loans anymore.
1: Exactly.
0: And then the courts told him, no, you can't do that.
1: Well, honestly, I'm not just trying to pick on, you know, whoever, but you'll see in Democratic circles, you'll have different communities all saying, we just want to know what they're going to do for us. Mm-hmm. And usually that means not so much an opportunity, but what are you going to give us?
0: Yes.
1: So a lot of voters are already used to this. Mm-hmm. And there's part of me going, okay, so Trump just throws this out there, and I know there are a lot of conservatives like, what are we doing? We got the debt, and this is another socialism, and it's all these different things. He's sort of forcing their hand to me.
0: Yeah.
1: And it's not like I think he just throws this out here like, you know, 20 minutes before the speech. You know what I think? $5,000. What do you think? Why not?
3: Well, I think, too, it could be like one of the greatest troll jobs ever. Mm-hmm. Knowing that the reaction is going to be over the top and
0: yeah.
3: The grinding and the gritting of teeth and the screaming and yelling and everything that goes with it. Yeah.
1: J.D. Vance had to answer about it right after the speech last night. Yeah. We'll be getting to that coming up a little bit later. Brandon Gill spoke last night. It was one of your favorite moments, Scott.
3: I love Brandon Gill, first of all.
0: Yeah.
3: I love him, and I love the way he started the speech last night.
0: Yeah, with a land acknowledgement.
3: Yeah, right, exactly.
1: Adam Carolla did that, too.
3: I know. They were both very funny when they did it.
1: Yeah. So we need to get to that. Of course, the kickoff of the NFL season last night. Kind of weird because it was on a Wednesday. Mm-hmm. And then we got to get to this CNN piece about how YouTube drives violent extremism.
0: Yeah.
1: Oh, and really want to know exactly how that is.
0: Mm-hmm.
1: And around a What's Your Story. It's all coming up. This is the Markley, Van Camp, and Robin Show.

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16: All right, I'm here. 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

0: Markley, Van Camp, and Robbins Show. Jamie Markley, David Van Camp, Scott Robbins in Dallas for the first ever midterm GOP convention. And Brandon Gill, one of Robbins' favorites, spoke last night.
1: Love him. Love, love, love him.
2: Yeah.
1: Didn't disappoint either, by the way.
2: No, he gave a land acknowledgement at the RNC midterm convention.
1: Fantastic.
3: I'd like to acknowledge that we stand here today in the great state of Texas and the United States of America. The ancestral homeland of great American patriots, pioneers, and explorers who put down roots, fought for freedom all over the globe, and bled and died to build the greatest civilization ever known to man. My friends, we live in the finest country in the history of the world. And we're no longer going to apologize for that.
1: Good. That's awesome. Yeah.
2: Well, and again, compare that to the socialist conventions, where it's all woe is me, everybody's out to get me, you know, hey, they're the reason I'm not in shape or something like that.
1: Yes.
4: I'm oppressed.
2: Yes, I'm oppressed always.
0: We're on stolen land.
2: Mm-hmm.
0: Whitey's always bad.
2: Yes.
0: Because, you know, no one else had slaves in the history of mankind, apparently. I don't know where they learned that.
2: Yeah, right.
0: Some sort of crazy history. Yeah, I think people are talking about education a lot because something has to be done to where you have kids in American schools learning real American history. That's going to take a ton of work.
2: Yeah.
0: Because you think about how many people have been indoctrinated now for decades, including teachers.
1: Oh, yeah.
0: And all of a sudden, if you require certain history to be taught, will it really be taught by some of these activist teachers? Because we have way more than we had ever imagined.
2: Well, remote school taught us a lot about a lot of teachers.
0: Yes.
2: And, you know, I think I'm still optimistic enough that it's not most teachers who are just in that group. But there are enough.
0: Oh, yeah.
2: It's a problem.
1: Well, they're the loudest.
2: Yeah. And I think, you know, there are a lot of people who are just trying to do their jobs every day with whatever resources they have. And I understand that. I think the thing that's going to break the left-wing stranglehold is going to be school choice programs. And, that's the thing. When people actually have an option to say, I'm not going to this school, and mm-hmm. it starts to financially hurt, then suddenly you'll see things start to turn around. Or you can have something like what happened in Mississippi, where it was lawmakers were like, listen, we got to do something because we are screwing over the kids.
0: Yes.
2: Enough with the BS. We're not going to deal with teachers' organizations. We are going to teach reading. We are going to get these kids back on track. So maybe it's a situation where it has to get so bad that it's just a total gut job and renovation. I don't know.
0: Yeah. We'll see.
1: I worry about the liberals getting a hold of it on a federal level and then with the accreditation process that goes into it and saying, well, we can't have it. They're not accredited. You know, some stupid hoop to jump through with it.
0: The teachers' unions.
1: To keep the money
0: right
1: rolling.
0: Right now is so insane.
2: Yeah.
0: That's got to be broken, too.
1: Like, and again, I mean, I'm the oldest guy on the show, but, you know, there was a time. I mean, I think all of us. I mean, I went to school, and after I got out of school, you know, 10 years down the road, I realized I had a couple of crazy liberal teachers, but I never knew it. Mm-hmm. Not from what was taught in the classroom. I didn't know it.
2: Yeah.
1: Was never talked about in the classroom. I didn't know how these people voted. I didn't know.
0: Now, when you went, was it actually broken down by grade, or was it
1: was it
0: kindergarten, eighth grade, all in one room?
1: One room, and then there's a second room when you got to high school. Yeah.
0: Got it.
1: Yeah, it was a one-room schoolhouse, yeah.
0: Very much like a little house.
1: Yeah. Well, yeah, and they just recently got electricity there. So it's, and indoor plumbing. They didn't have that either, so.
0: No, it was sane then.
1: I know, but that's what I'm saying. I mean, it just blows my mind now.
0: I mean, basically, the movie Dazed and Confused is your high school experience.
1: Yeah, exactly. Yeah.
0: Right? Because that would have been my sister, same age as you.
1: Yeah. Well, you weren't too far removed from that.
0: No, I was the little brother.
1: Yeah, right.
0: Yeah. Anyway.
1: But it's just strange now that everybody knows everybody's politics.
0: Oh, yeah.
1: It's nuts.
0: All right. We got to get to the CNN clip. David, you said we didn't have time before. I'm dying to hear this.
2: Brendan Herrera, he's a guy running for Congress in Texas. He's a very popular YouTube gun guy. I mean, I've consumed. I don't watch all of the podcasts, but I've seen a lot of his content. He's pretty funny. He's edgy, for sure.
0: Okay.
2: And he said off-color jokes before, especially about liberal women in Austin. He's not, he doesn't live too far from Austin. His district is in the Hill Country.
0: Okay.
2: And CNN, they are on the case.
0: All right, roll it.
4: Tell us what you found, Allison.
5: Yeah, there was a lot, Pam. So my colleague Morgan Leeson and I, we dug through old YouTube videos, more recent ones, podcast appearances, social media feed. And taking that all together, we tried to, you know, get a very clear picture for this story in order to tell it properly. Let's take a listen to just some of what we found.
6: So when a blue hair on the news says that a semi-automatic AR-15 is an assault rifle, she is both fat and wrong.
7: But what if, out of self-defense, you had to take down something a lot bigger, like an elephant or a killer whale or an angry blue-haired Austin feminist?
5: Yeah, so that's just a little bit of what we found. And we also found examples of Herrera using sexually suggestive slang to describe women. When I reached out to his campaign, they again characterized these past comments about women as jokes. But I spoke with Cynthia Miller Idris. She runs a political extremism research lab at American University.
0: I bet she does. Hang on.

0: Hang on.
1: Okay. So this is like a comedy routine going along with the guns.
2: Yeah.
1: From this dude. But what, and that's extremism for them?
2: Yes.
1: Because there's no YouTube channels or social media where women just roast dudes constantly.
2: Right.
1: And talk about size of all kinds of things or lack thereof.
2: Well, it was like the day after Lindsey Graham died, a rock slide face lady.
1: Oh, yeah, yeah.
2: She was saying that his last photo in Ukraine was him holding a drone that looked like a giant black...
1: Right.
2: Yes. Phallus.
1: Yes.
2: Like, okay, come on. And the other, I love how they frame it, too, because it's his comments about women. No, he's talking about your resistance lib chick. That's not saying all women are that.
1: Right.
2: It's no.
1: Of course.
2: And I love his response to this story because he said, you know, thank you, CNN. I didn't remember how, or I forgot how funny I am.
1: Exactly.
2: That's how you do it, man.
1: Okay, back to the report.
3: American University, and she really pushed back on that assertion because in her research, she found that when looking back at folks who commit political violence and extremism, if you look at their search history on the internet, it's often because they've been consuming a lot of misogynistic online content, whether that be on YouTube, podcasts, or social.
1: Oh, you mean like the nut that took out Charlie Kirk?
2: Yeah. 1 year anniversary of that today.
1: Yes.
2: Yeah.
1: It's part of my story coming up.
2: That was Brendan Herrera's fault?
1: Yeah, please. Exactly. This is such freaking nonsense.
3: Often that connective through line. And she described Herrera's comments to me, particularly when he compared women's weight to that of animals, like elephants or killer whales, as hallmark internet misogyny. Again, Herrera characterized his past comments as jokes, and he rejected that assertion.
4: All right, Allison Gordon, thank you for bringing that reporting to us. We appreciate it.
1: When there's a dude that's huge, he gets called a whale all the time.
2: Mm-hmm.
1: I don't hear any reports about that or pearl clutching. No. Oh, no.
2: No, you got a bunch of dudes going, yeah, that guy is pretty fat.
1: Right. Yeah. The GLP-1s or whatever.
2: Yeah.
1: Like Trump said, it's the fat shot. I said it's not working.
0: It's comedy. Okay, the guy's hilarious. A comedian.
1: Yes.
0: He makes people laugh.
1: You know what? I thought
0: you
1: that was actually.
0: In years, throat burn lady.
1: I thought that was actually your story, but that was not your story. So you know what it's time for. Yes, it's time for us to go around the table, as we do a couple of times a day. It may not be the biggest story out there, but it caught your attention. You want to bring it in. So, David, today, what's your story?
2: So, MS Now had a bizarre segment about the U.S. Open, talking about this guy, Francis Tiafoe. I haven't been following it this year.
1: Yeah.
2: And it's a cool story.
0: I saw that.
2: Yeah, it's a cool story. He's an American player whose parents immigrated here from Sierra Leone. I believe his mom was escaping a civil war there.
0: Yeah.
1: Okay.
2: And then they came in the country the right way. They raised a family. And now you got this guy who is a superstar in tennis,
1: mm-hmm.
2: rising star in tennis. Well, Joe Scarborough and Mike Barnicle, they got up in their feelings and they made this about Trump's immigration policy somehow.
1: What?
0: Yeah.
1: Okay. I can just tell you this about this dude. Netflix, they'll run the different behind the scenes, like sort of documentary of different, you know, sports. There's one for tennis. I remember, yeah, this dude's story is pretty cool.
2: Yeah.
1: So what about Trump and this? I don't understand.
5: Some people in the White House hate the story of immigrants coming from places they call whole countries and becoming great Americans that are great examples for our own children.
1: Who hates that?
2: Yeah, that's not even a straw man argument. That's just a hallucination.
1: You're just making crap up.
2: Yes.
1: You're trying to put these people into people that come in illegally.
2: Yeah.
1: Nonsense. Okay, go ahead.
6: Look at him. He represents America. That's what America is all about. The tragedy of the Trump administration, both administrations, is they have spent now a decade together, 4 years out of office, but a decade running this country down. They pose as great patriots. They pose as we're going to make America strong again. We're going to bring back America. Nobody has to bring back America. The United States of America is the greatest damn country on the earth.
1: Okay, tough guy.
2: What are they talking about?
1: I have no idea.
0: That one left me after I saw it.
2: Because the guy's story, and I'm only somewhat aware of it, but like his dad was a day worker and worked to build a tennis facility. And then he got hired on the janitorial staff, and they, in exchange for not only his salary and his work, they let him live in like a makeshift apartment in the facility.
1: Okay.
2: And this dude grinded his butt off

0: And the dad and mom sacrificed a lot to get this guy to where he is.
1: Mm-hmm.
0: We all love that story.
1: Of course we do. But what they're trying to do is tell people Trump's against all of this. And all of MAGA is against all of this. Mm-hmm. Because they're the ones that, you know, 20 years ago were fighting against legal immigration, mm-hmm. taking all the union jobs, but then realized, well, we can use these people as voters. And now we're going to take the word immigrant and include everyone, including illegals, and try to confuse everybody with it and make people believe that conservatives hate all migrants, which it's illegal.
0: Yeah.
1: You don't want people to come here illegally. Legal, no, everyone loves that story.
2: Right. And I mean, it is the great American story. It's the great American story. Came
1: and
2: from
1: they
2: nothing.
1: Know this. They're, you know, they're not completely idiotic.
2: Oh, he did. They're that was propaganda. A political wedge. I mean, it's the guy in the White House. Okay.
1: Yeah.
2: All right.
1: All right, Scotty, what do you got for your story?
2: Well, Senator Mark Kelly weighed in today on a flight from Boston to Phoenix. He said, "This note was in my seat when I returned from the restroom." I think this shows how much an entire generation is struggling, whether it's my own kids or a random person on a flight. Young people are frustrated. There is massive anxiety. So here's the note. Senator Kelly, I'm 25 years old with a college degree. 4 years into my job search, I've discovered I'm barely scraping by. Oh, I cannot see myself ever owning a home or having kids. Every day, financially secure future looks further off. And this goes on and on with this.
1: Okay.
2: I'm getting affordable. Now, listen, here's the deal. And people are calling BS on this. There was no note left on his seat when he went to the bathroom. It was written on a napkin.
0: It was written by not Senator Carcmelli.
2: See, exactly. I mean, I'm looking at this today. I'm going, this guy's out there. He took a shot of it and put it on his social media. This is what I'm talking about. Shut up. Nobody is buying this. I'll take things that never happened for $1,000.
1: For my story, it is the year anniversary of the Charlie Kirk assassination.
2: Oh, boy.
1: And Daily Wire was doing an interview with Frank Turek, who was Charlie Kirk's mentor, mm-hmm. Who some crazy people on the left said, he is part of it. He's behind the killing of Charlie Kirk. It's just the insanity that's happened over the last year is really kind of sad in a way. But one of the things he talked about is how Turning Point is actually continuing to grow, which I don't know that most people
3: They've
1: know.
3: They've grown dramatically due to this event. I mean, they went from 3,000 pastors to 12,000 pastors. They increased their campus groups, whether it's high school or college, dramatically. Nobody is going to replace Charlie. However, enough people can help to replace him. And so Erica is keeping a steady hand, moving the organization forward.
1: Yeah, she was there last night for Trump's speech.
2: Yeah, I saw her.
1: Yeah. And recognized, and it was cool because at one point everyone in the arena was chanting, Charlie, Charlie, Charlie, which was just a really cool thing. Okay, we got to get to a news update, and you got to wear your pants at work. Nimrod's at the news is on the way.

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2: Well, in addition to promising the $5,000, Trump dividend or whatever it was?
1: Yes.
2: President Trump has announced that he will send $500 rebate checks to nearly 1 million Affordable Care Act enrollees from 30 states because they were charged excessive fees under President Joe Biden.
1: Well, more on that later. And now it's Nimrod's in the news.
3: When the going gets tough.
4: Damn it, this is too hard.
3: The dumb get dumber.
5: All right, Dean.
3: It's Nimrod's in the news on the Markley, Van Camp, and Robbins show.
4: I love the poorly educated.
1: All right. Nimrod's in the news. We go to North Carolina. Mooresville Mayor Chris Carney said that he is going to retire at the end of the month. This has been going on for a while. There's been lawsuits to release the video. He was going without pants for an extended period at night with a woman present.
2: God.
1: Yeah. Been a big scandal.
0: No Pants Wednesday.
1: And that's Nimrod's in the news.

0: Football is back, and Prize Picks is bringing out a monster offer. New users who sign up get $150 in lineups if you win your first $5 lineup. That's right, win the first $5 lineup, and Prize Picks gives you $150 in lineups. And now Prize Picks is available nationwide. And Prize Picks is going crazy with Stacked September. It's a new promo every single day, guaranteed picks every Monday. You just pick 2 to 6 players. Choose more or less on their passing yards, rushing yards, or fantasy score. And you're locked in. You can make picks across all your favorite sports all in one app. Pull up Prize Picks and get in on the action. 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
3: From ABC News, I'm Dave Packer. Iranian forces targeting U.S. bases, and sources say multiple American warplanes have been damaged, including F-15s. And yet,
4: President Trump telling News Nation that there was no damage to aircraft in this most recent attack, saying, quote, none whatsoever, no damage, no nothing. In July, 3 American soldiers were killed in Jordan during an Iranian attack. Isabella Gonzalez, Tyler James Fien, and Angel Rampersad.
3: President Trump to speak again tonight at the final night of the Republican midterm convention in Dallas. When he spoke last night, the president proposed a payout to Americans who vote to keep Republicans in control of the House and Senate in these midterms, $5,000.
5: And as Democrats accuse Trump of trying to bribe voters by promising free money they'll never get, Fox News asking why he doesn't just give out the money now.
6: Why not just give the money now? If you have the money, why not give it now?
7: Because they can't, I'll tell you what, because the Democrats can't do it.
5: But it's Republicans who now control the House and Senate, and Senate Majority Leader John Thune sounding skeptical the president's plan will go anywhere.
8: Would you have enough votes to pass a $5,000 dividend to every American?
9: Well, that's a good question, Dan, and we'll cross that bridge when we come to it.
3: ABC's Murray Bruce reporting. A California football club treasurer.